0: afternoon, there's a crash in Polk County.
1: Yes, down west of Salem, so a little out of the area, but worth noting that there's a crash on 99W right at Bethel Road. That's right in the Amity area. One lane is blocked each direction. It is causing for some delays down in Polk County. I-5 northbound, again, pretty slow go out of the Terwilliger curves right through downtown all the way up to the interstate. And again, 205 northbound's not a whole lot better. That's pretty jammed up from Foster Road all the way up onto the Glen Jackson Bridge. And then actually, once you get into Vancouver, there's additional delays moving up north of Mill Plain past SR 500 in the Orchards area. I-84 westbound is slow coming in from Gresham, about 148th Avenue down to the 205 merge. Still have that crash out in Gresham, vehicle and a pedestrian on Stark Street right at the Sundial. That's right near Legacy Mount Hood Medical Center. 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From the KXL Traffic Center, I'm Michael Convery.
2: Your KXL forecast looks excellent. We are anticipating overnight lows just in the upper 50s. We've kind of been that story this week. So pretty much the same, 58 for your overnight low and 75 for your Friday high. 76 on Saturday, maybe 1 degree warmer on Sunday with a partly cloudy sky and a high of 77. Right now it is 77 in Newburgh, and we have 77 in Beaverton and downtown Portland.
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2: It's now 5:02. A man who stole from 39 different Plaid pantries over 2 years is headed to prison. 55-year-old Timothy Jones pleaded guilty to multiple charges, including aggravated theft and robbery, resulting in a plea agreement to a sentence of 6 years and 8 months behind bars. On multiple occasions, Jones stole over $1,000 worth of merchandise from the stores. He will be officially sentenced on September 11th.
0: Oregon Governor Tina Kotek getting a chance to tour wildfire damage in central and eastern parts of the state today. KXL's Heather Roberts has more on that.
3: State Forester Casey Casey joined the governor on the tour and says wildfire crews are stretched thin.
4: Right now, every geographical area across the U.S. is strained for resources. So normally the resources that we rely on when we're having a heavy fire season, they're not available.
3: Governor Kotek says she was impressed by the resolve and professionalism she saw from those working the fire lines, but they're exhausted.
5: We've got people who have been doing this for 35, 45, 50, 60 days.
3: More than 2.5 million acres have burned in Oregon this year. She asks Labor Day weekend recreators to avoid sparking any new incidents. Heather Roberts, FM News 101.
2: Republican candidate for governor Christine Drazen says she wants to participate in more debates with Governor Kotek.
6: Christine Drazen tells the Off the Air podcast that in the primary, she could only commit to a debate produced by Portland's Coin TV.
7: And I told everybody else that was upset with me that I only debated on Coin that when it came to the general, I was going to do all the others. And so I've said yes to KPTV and KGW and anybody else that's asked.
6: But she says Governor Kotek hasn't agreed to any of those televised debates in Portland. The candidates will be meeting in Eugene and Medford. The producers of the Off the Air podcast have invited Governor Kotek to their show, but a date has not been set. John Eric Smith, FM News 101.
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0: Sorry to be the bearer of bad news, but we are 2 weeks away now from one of the most significant highway closures around here in years. KXL's Gail Cunningham says drivers need to plan now for the extended closure of I-5 south through the Rose Quarter area.
8: On Friday, September 11th at 10 p.m., all southbound lanes of I-5 will close from I-405 to I-84 for 5 weeks. ODOT Interim Director Chris Warner says crews will replace concrete on elevated roadways and perform critical repairs not done since 1985.
9: Today, our focus is on preserving that infrastructure.
8: Southbound traffic will detour onto I-405 South. ODOT Project Delivery Manager David Kim admits this will create some of the worst congestion ever.
10: Travel times on I-5 southbound could double or triple backups, may extend all the way into Vancouver, Washington.
8: Drivers are advised to carpool, take mass transit, or work from home. 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
2: The search for Clark County's new North County Waste Transfer Station is now down to four potential sites near Ridgefield. The county started with over 150 potential chunks of land north of SR 502 and cut their list down to four. They are all at least 20 acres and outside flood zones and residential areas. Clark County's three existing waste transfer stations are all almost full.
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0: 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My partner is Brett Recamp. I'm Tim Lance, and here are your top stories.
2: A driver towing a vehicle on fire had no idea they started a number of small fires in Northeast Portland.
0: Big payday now for a Seahawks star. Judah Newby is going to tell you all about it. He has your sports at 5:15.
2: It's Jelly Roll versus Donald Trump, and that's no joke. Your entertainment news is at 5:27.
0: 511 and traffic and weather together around here on the ones. Michael Convery, crash in Beaverton. What do you know?
1: It's an accident reported on Shoals Ferry Road, right at Southwest Crystal Street. That's right over near the Red Tail Golf Center. Could be causing a bit of a delay. 217 northbound is slow through that stretch as you head up north of 99 towards Shoals Ferry Road. The drive on the Sunset inbound, we're looking at about an even 20 minutes to get from Hillsboro into downtown. There's some slowing eastbound through the Tannisbourne stretch towards Murray. Then again, pretty crowded up over Sylvan down to 405. Again, northbound I-5, it's slow to stop and go today from the Terwilliger curves through downtown all the way up to the interstate. Looking for financial leadership? 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From the KXL Traffic Center, I'm Michael Convery.
2: Your forecast for the Portland metro area for the next several days looks pretty nice. Overnight lows in the upper 50s, and we are looking at a high of 75 to 77 degrees Friday, Saturday, and Sunday. A few clouds in the morning and a fair amount of sunshine. We're at 77 now in Portland, Vancouver, and Salem.
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2: It's now 5:12. Portland police have just identified the man arrested for the stabbing death of Johnny Alexander back on August 1st. 37-year-old Kenneth A. Lacey is being held in the Multnomah County Detention Center on a second-degree murder charge after his arrest on August 17th.
0: A Vancouver man whose 2022 conviction of felony harassment for threatening to kill a Clark County Superior Court judge is back in place. 51-year-old Mark Hensley had his conviction reversed due to First Amendment violations. That was in 2024. But this week's retrial was full of inappropriate outbursts from Hensley, who represented himself, by the way, and resulted in a new conviction. Hensley was sentenced to 90 days in jail with credit for time already served.
2: An Oregon Democrat says tighter federal banking laws could prevent a repeat of Jeffrey Epstein's child sex abuse and trafficking crimes. U.S. Senator Ron Wyden wants tighter anti-money laundering rules for banks. He's also asking Republicans on his Senate Finance Committee to join Democrats and issue subpoenas for the bankers who helped Epstein.
4: If we do a subpoena, we can have an enforcement action now. So I'm doing everything I can to get enforcement because there were laws broken. Laws were actually broken by these big companies, and we're going to bring them in too.
2: Wyden says Epstein was allowed to transfer hundreds of millions of dollars around the world to finance his criminal operation because bankers turned a blind eye to suspicious transactions.
0: We are learning more about the vehicle on fire in Northeast Portland, that vehicle that caused several smaller fires. KXL's Noah Friedman reports.
5: A small pickup loaded with gear towed a sports car along Northeast Marine Drive near 122nd yesterday. Rick Graves with Portland Fire and Rescue tells me the driver initially didn't notice the flames.
22: Drove that entire stretch with embers floating off the rig and connecting to dry grass. Got about a quarter mile to a half mile and then realized had a problem behind him, towing a fire starter.
5: The driver pulled over and was able to get out of the truck unhurt. Crews put out the fires in about half an hour. Noah Friedman, FM News 101.
2: Starbucks is selling pumpkin spice lattes again, and for some, it's seen as a treat. But scientists say there is a reason the flavors make you feel good.
24: The spices that go in pumpkin spice latte have some amazing natural chemistry. There are many polyphenols. Those compounds are natural antioxidants.
2: Food chemistry teacher Dr. Steve Talcott says added with the caffeine, the spices give the body a serotonin boost. However, he says they're meant to be drank in moderation. All I heard there was football is almost here.
0: You bring science into it, and it just ruins it for everybody. All right, 5:15 right now. 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
25: Since arriving in Seattle, Leonard Big Cat Williams has been a star for the Seahawks.
26: Rodgers has it picked off by Leonard Williams. And is he going to take it to the house? His old house. He sure is. A pick six. 6.
25: The Seahawks rewarding Williams today with an extension. 3 years, $90 million, $56 million guaranteed.
3: Feels amazing. I think this is maybe my first time being extended while under contract with the team, and just goes to show what type of organization we have here.
25: The 32-year-old was in the last year of his previous contract. Trailblazers released a statement saying Shaedon Sharpe has undergone successful knee surgery to repair a lateral right meniscus tear suffered in a recent offseason workout. He'll be reevaluated in 6 months. Mariners are just 2.5 games back of Houston in the AL West race, 4 games out of the last AL wildcard. They open a series at the Toronto Blue Jays tomorrow night in an ALCS rematch from last year. NBA, Jonathan Kaminsky.

0: Inga signing with the Minnesota Timberwolves, 2 years, over $12 million. Blazers reportedly were one of the runners-up for the 23-year-old wing. And the University of Oregon announces they've partnered with the Big Ten Network and DAZN, the world's leading sports entertainment platform, to expand access for fans in Japan. The Ducks say they're joining a coordinated content and distribution effort to build off their recent trip to Japan that featured head coach Dan Lanning, quarterback Dante Moore, and others. DAZN will make Oregon's home game against Portland State September 18th available free to view for fans in Japan and globally outside the United States. With Sports at 15 and 45, I'm Judah Newby, FM News 101.
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2: From ABC News, I'm Dave Packer. A desperate search for survivors, dozens of Americans among the hundreds missing in the catastrophic flash flood in Nepal. Nepalese officials say at least 350 people are confirmed dead, more than 1,000 still missing. Experts say a glacial breakaway is likely the cause of the disaster. ABC's Tom Sophie Borridge has more.
3: We know the area was at risk to this type of thing in the past, but everyone is saying that nothing on this scale, nothing with this type of catastrophic impact, the scale of the water that built up. We've been told by one expert that the kind of wave-like wall of water which came crashing down could have been as high as about 150 feet.
2: President Trump taking his trade war with Canada to a new level, first his executive order, renaming Lake Ontario Lake America, then threatening to double tariffs on Canadian-made cars and auto parts in January. And the president coming under scrutiny from his own party and supporters over a move that he made on Wednesday. President Trump formally signed a proclamation to temporarily lift some tariffs on foreign imports of beef beginning next month. The goal to lower the price of beef in America, but ABC's Karen Travers tells us the move has angered Republicans, ranchers, and other supporters.
4: Suspend those tariffs for 90 days starting on September 1st. This is notable because it goes past the midterm elections. Clearly, the White House is concerned about the affordability issue and trying to do something here, but in turn, it's sparked major backlash from some of their most staunch allies in red states, those farmers, ranchers, and Republican senators.
2: The timing couldn't be more appropriate. ABC meteorologist Lee Goldberg says a storm has formed far out in the Atlantic.
5: It's Tropical Storm Dolly, named earlier this morning, not named for the beloved Dolly Parton this week. However, in her spirit, it won't cause much damage as it weakens shortly and could actually bring some beneficial rains to Puerto Rico and parts of the Caribbean.
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8: 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I am Brett Recamp with Tim Lance, and we have your top stories.
1: Oregon's candidates for governor agree to two debates, but Christine Drazen, the Republican, says she wants to meet in Portland.
8: The Multnomah County Board today voted to update its code language to repay taxpayers who overpaid preschool for all taxes.
1: And electronics big box Best Buy delivers some welcome numbers on the revenue side, even with a stock drop. Hear what the CEO has to say about that during your business news at 5:26.
8: It is 5:21 right now, and that means traffic and weather together on the ones. Michael Condrey, what's going on with the crash in Vancouver?
9: This one's on the 39th Street on-ramp to I-5 northbound. That ramp is partially blocked by the crash, and emergency crews have arrived on the scene, again, up in Clark County. It's not actually affecting I-5, but if you're normally using that 39th Street on-ramp to get onto I-5, you'll be held up a little bit. Driving to Vancouver on I-5 north, that's still pretty slow, out of the Twilliger curves all the way up to the interstate bridge. 217 northbound delays moving up through Tigard, north of 99. 9 towards Shoals Ferry Road. And then 205 northbound in Tuolumne, still pretty crowded.

0: spotted from north of Stafford and off and on all the way up towards the Abernathy Bridge in Oregon City. 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From the KXL Traffic Center, I'm Michael Convery.
1: Michael, thank you. Let's get to the KXL forecast now. And tonight it's going to be partly cloudy. You can see the clouds are starting to build up out there right now. There is a slim chance for rain tonight. The overnight low should be about 58. Tomorrow we get into the mid-70s. Just a few passing clouds. Otherwise, generally sunny on your Friday. Saturday and Sunday, it's a mix of sunshine and clouds. Slight chance of rain on Saturday. Highs both days, once again, mid to upper 70s. Lake Oswego, you have 77. In Hillsboro, it's 76. And downtown, we've got a few clouds. And it's 77.
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3: Best Buy posted a beat last quarter and raised its full-year outlook as the recovery plan takes hold, but its shares were still down 4% today. Earnings per share came in at $1.47 with a revenue of $9.78 billion, which is up 3.5% from a year ago. CEO Corey Barry said the results represent not only their takeover plan, but the want of the customer. Shares of identity software provider Okta were up 28% today. It beat quarterly projections for the prior three-month period with earnings per share of $1.05 and revenue of $805 million. Part of the success was making its Okta for AI agents widely available to all customers. New products totaled 30% of all bookings. Wall Street picked up ground today as yesterday's tech earnings gave a good taste to investors. The Dow Industrial Average was up 105 points at 53,569. NASDAQ picked up 411 points. S&P 500 added 55. I'm Dan Loney with Your Money Now on FM News 101 KXL.
1: 527, time for your entertainment news. And around the world, an outpouring of love and gratitude for Dolly Parton continues. ABC's Will Reeve reports that includes Dolly's goddaughter, Miley Cyrus, who is speaking out for the first time about Dolly's passing.
4: Cyrus saying, "I have an angel by my side. I always have. And to all of us, we're in this loss together."
2: Okay, Jelly Roll is responding to backlash over his jokes about President Trump while guest hosting Jimmy Kimmel Live.
5: The singer said Trump, as the president, should be able to handle a few jokes. He took jabs at the president's weight while also poking fun at himself over his own 300-pound weight loss, saying, "I've lost an entire Donald Trump." Many Trump supporters expressed their anger about the jokes on social media. I'm Chris Caraggio.
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2: 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I am Brett Recamp.
1: And I'm Tim Lance. 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
2: Governor Tina Kotek meets with National Guard members working the fire lines in eastern Oregon.
1: It is not too early to start planning for one of the biggest traffic headaches in years, the upcoming five-week closure of I-5 South through the Rose Quarter.
2: An NFL running back is charged with misdemeanor crimes today. Judah Newby joins us for sports at 5:45.
1: You get those stories and even more in about 90 seconds from now. First, 5:31, traffic and weather together, of course, on the ones, and there is a stalled vehicle. If you're out there on Sunset Highway, you'll probably see it. Michael Convery's watching, too.
8: By the way, did I tell you guys about my upcoming five-week vacation?
1: Yeah,
8: right around the corner. Right around the corner. Sunset Highway westbound. Yeah, we have a disabled vehicle blocking the left-hand lane just prior to the Vista Ridge Tunnel. So that's adding to the backup, particularly I-405 southbound coming off the top deck of the Fremont Bridge, trying to get down to the Sunset Highway westbound. Inbound on the Sunset, again, some slowing moving in past Murray. It's scattered slowing. And then again, headed up over Sylvan down to 405. It's about 18 minutes to make it in from Hillsboro. So that's not all that bad. Northbound I-5, still some slowing from the Whittaker curves into downtown. Pretty crowded still most of the way through downtown, all the way up past the Fremont to the Interstate Bridge. And 205 north over on the east side is still lined up from Foster Road. A lot of stop and go all the way up towards the Glen Jackson Bridge. 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From the KXL Traffic Center, I'm Michael Convery.
2: All right, your forecast around the Portland metro area is looking good, as in partly cloudy skies in store for tomorrow with a high of 75. That's your Friday. And really the same thing on Saturday. Sunshine with clouds mixed in with a slight chance of rain. Is that true on Saturday?
1: Yeah,
2: now?
1: Saturday, I think.
2: Okay,
1: yeah.
2: Well, we'll watch for that on Saturday. And 77 is your high on Sunday. Right now, it is 76 in Portland and Salem. Gresham also 76. Hillsboro 76.
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2: It's now 5:32. It is 2 weeks and counting until an extended closure of I-5 South through the Rose Quarter. KXL Gail Cunningham says the freeway, the connector to I-84 and other on-ramps will close for 5 weeks for repairs.
0: At 10 p.m. Friday, September 11th, I-5 South traffic will be detoured onto I-405 South for what ODOT Interim Director Chris Warner describes as critical repairs to preserve the roadway.
9: Repairs of the elevated section of I-5 just south of the Moda Center were last completed in 1985.
0: ODOT Project Delivery Manager David Kim warns this will create major traffic disruptions.
10: Southbound delays and slowdowns are expected to start at 6 a.m. and extend well past 6 p.m.
0: The delays spilling onto alternate routes such as I-205 and Northeast MLK. Even so, officials say this closure will be safer and less costly than intermittent closures. 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
2: Northbound I-5 will remain open throughout this project.
1: Oregon Governor Tina Kotek met with the National Guard members working on the fire lines in eastern Oregon today. She also flew over a number of fires to assess damage from what has become an historic fire season in the state.
11: The Grasshopper Fire, the Cottonwood Fire. When I was in Pendleton, I was briefed on the Hagen and Paradise fires. And then on the way back, we saw the Austin Fire, which is to the south of Mount Hood. And mostly on federal forest land, we're watching it very closely.
1: In fact, she says the Austin Fire could see significant growth before the end of this fire season. It started about 3 weeks ago. It's 0% contained, and it's about 9,000 acres in size. The governor also saying anybody heading into the outdoors over the Labor Day weekend, for example, should pay attention to the fire risk and please heed restrictions.
2: Governor Kotek and Republican challenger Christine Drazen have agreed to two debates this fall, but Drazen wants more. KXL's John Eric Smith reports.
12: Republican Christine Drazen tells the Off the Air podcast she's accepted Portland debates involving KPTV and KGW. However, Governor Kotek has not.
13: She is willing to be on coin, and that's the only one. And I committed, so we're on two different paths at the moment for Portland.
12: Both candidates have agreed to debates in Eugene and Medford. Tina Kotek has been invited to appear on the Off the Air podcast, but a date has not been set. John Eric Smith, FM News 101.
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1: Multnomah County taking the next step today to repay some taxpayers. KXL's Grant Mackill explains that.
14: Commissioners voted to change the county code so people who overpaid preschool for all taxes can be repaid. County CFO Eric Ariano says today's move does not not reflect an error in the tax program.
15: This happens with income taxes. Taxpayers sometimes have withholding through employers and then don't file.
14: The Revenue Division identified over 6,500 records for taxpayers who had preschool for all taxes withheld by their employers but never filed returns. The division will now mail letters to those people.
15: If a taxpayer files a return, obviously subject to whether they're eligible or not, we will provide that.
14: Grant Mackill, FM News 101.
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1: 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Brett Recamp there. I'm Tim Lance here on FM News 101 KXL. 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
2: Oregon's senior senator wants big banks held responsible for their role in Jeffrey Epstein's child sex abuse crimes.
1: The Beavers are trying to build some momentum toward their season opener. Judah Newby will tell you all about that in sports at 545.
2: The average rent for apartments around the country goes up again, even in August, which is rare. The median price of rent coming up in business news at 5:56.
1: We promise we'll deliver those stories and even more in about 90 seconds. It is 5:41 now, and we do traffic and weather together on the ones. Michael Convery in the traffic center, still trouble on westbound Sunset Highway.
8: Yeah, just prior to where you get inside the Vista Ridge Tunnel, I have a stalled vehicle blocking the left-hand lane westbound on the Sunset. ODOT incident response there is on the scene, so hopefully they can get this vehicle out of the way somehow in the next few minutes. But that's what's jamming it up pretty solid all the way back across the top deck of the Fremont Bridge on 405 southbound.

0: From the KXL Traffic Center, I'm Michael Convery.
1: All right, your KXL forecast for the Portland metro area. We're partly cloudy overnight, 58. A few passing clouds. Otherwise, sunny on your Friday, 75. Sunshine with the clouds mixed with a slight chance of rain on Saturday. 76 degrees for your high on Saturday, and that is the number in Portland right now, downtown 76. Same thing in Vancouver, Salem, Gresham, and Hillsboro. Oregon City, I could go on. It's 76 degrees.
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1: It's now 542. An Oregon senator says he wants banks held responsible for allowing convicted child sex offender Jeffrey Epstein to funnel millions of dollars around the world to finance his operation. KXL's Heather Roberts reports.
3: Oregon Senator Ron Wyden is the ranking Democrat on the Finance Committee and says his work following the money exposed disturbing details.
4: If the Wall Street banks had done their job and followed the law rather than looked the other way, we could have stopped Epstein cold.
3: He wants changes to anti-money laundering laws and assurances bankers review potentially suspicious transactions.
4: We're going to force bankers in the future to offer an attestation where they basically, you know, validate what they're doing.
3: Wyden also wants to subpoena bankers involved in Epstein's accounts. Heather Roberts, FM News 101.
2: A driver towing a vehicle on fire apparently had no idea that they started a number of small fires in northeast Portland. With more on that, KXL's Noah Friedman.
5: Crews were initially called to spot fires along Northeast Marine Drive yesterday and realized they were sparked by a car fire. Rick Graves with Portland Fire and Rescue says the burning car was towed by a pickup and ignited the grass as it traveled from 122nd to 33rd. Firefighters responded to the first fire.
6: And just began to run the distance and get fire upon fire. They'd address the first fire they reached, pick up the hose, go to the next one, pick up the hose, go to the next one.
5: No injuries were reported. Noah Friedman, FM News 101.
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7: Well, now Pennsylvania is trying to erase women from its state health code, and it's crazy why they're doing it. If you want a warning about this fall's election, just consider what some of the Democrats are doing. Pennsylvania's governor, Josh Shapiro, he's trying to erase women from the state's health code. What do I mean by that? I mean that what he's doing is removing transgender language and putting in an overhaul. That means terms like pregnant woman or mother of the newborn have been replaced with pregnant or postpartum individual. In fact, a woman who gives birth to a stillborn baby is no longer even called a mother, but instead is just referred to as a postpartum individual. Can you imagine that this is what the Democrats want to do? They want to erase women from the state laws altogether. For Northwest Reports, I'm Lars Larson.
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8: First-year offensive coordinator Mitch Dolan said he's always felt comfortable with transfer QB Braden Atkinson.
9: That was the coolest thing, is we just immediately kind of clicked and started talking ball. It's been great. He's a great kid, great family, and yeah, I'm excited to see what he does with it.
8: Atkinson was recently named the Beavs' starting quarterback after transferring from Mercer. OSU visits number 23 Houston September 5th. Portland State kicks off a new era under head coach Chris Fisk Saturday against UC Davis. That's a noon kickoff at Hillsboro Stadium. Seahawks conclude preseason tomorrow night at the Kansas City Chiefs. The franchise had their sale to the Kosla family unanimously approved by league owners yesterday. Head coach Mike McDonald eager to work with his new bosses.
10: The Koslas have kind of explained their, you know, how they're intending to operate in terms of timeline, but I can't wait to work with them, you know, and from you know what they feel like they can offer right now. So I want to go. It's exciting.
8: The Seahawks extended defensive tackle Leonard Williams today. 3 years, $90 million, making him one of the highest paid D tackles in the league. And Green Bay Packers running back Josh Jacobs was formally charged today with misdemeanor battery and misdemeanor criminal damage to property per Wisconsin court records. The formal charges come more than 3 months after he was arrested following an alleged domestic violence incident at his home near Green Bay. Jacobs is subject to a suspension by the NFL, which is conducting its own investigation. The Packers open the season.

0: September 13th against the Vikings. 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
2: From ABC News, I'm Dave Packer. A desperate search for survivors, dozens of Americans among the hundreds missing in the catastrophic flash flood in Nepal. Nepalese officials say at least 350 people are confirmed dead, more than 1,000 still missing. Experts say a glacial breakaway is likely the cause of the disaster. ABC's Tom Sophie Borridge has more.
3: We know the area was at risk to this type of thing in the past, but everyone is saying that nothing on this scale, nothing with this type of catastrophic impact, the scale of the water that built up. We've been told by one expert that the kind of wave-like wall of water which came crashing down could have been as high as about 150 feet.
2: President Trump taking his trade war with Canada to a new level, first as executive order, renaming Lake Ontario Lake America, then threatening to double tariffs on Canadian-made cars and auto parts in January. And the president coming under scrutiny from his own party and supporters over a move that he made on Wednesday. President Trump formally signed a proclamation to temporarily lift some tariffs on foreign imports of beef beginning next month. The goal to lower the price of beef in America, but ABC's Karen Travers tells us the move has angered Republicans, ranchers, and other supporters.
4: Suspend those tariffs for 90 days starting on September 1st. This is notable because it goes past the midterm elections. Clearly, the White House is concerned about the affordability issue and trying to do something here, but in turn, it's sparked major backlash from some of their most staunch allies in red states, those farmers, ranchers, and Republican senators.
2: The timing couldn't be more appropriate. ABC meteorologist Lee Goldberg says a storm has formed far out in the Atlantic.
5: It's Tropical Storm Dolly, named earlier this morning, not named for the beloved Dolly Parton this week. However, in her spirit, it won't cause much damage as it weakens shortly and could actually bring some beneficial rains to Puerto Rico and parts of the Caribbean.
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1: Oregon gubernatorial candidates haven't set a date to debate in Portland, but one candidate says she'd like to change that.
8: Multnomah County takes the next step today to repay some taxpayers.
1: And they've returned to the UK, and we've got the very latest on Harry, Meghan, and the kids in your entertainment news at 5:57.
8: Right now it is 5:51. Traffic and weather together are on the ones. Looking for some good news from the Sunset Highway. We get that from Michael Convery.
9: Yeah, the stall westbound on the Sunset just prior to the Vista Ridge Tunnel was cleared out of the way. And again, thanks to ODOT Incident Response that were the ones that are responsible for getting that vehicle going again and moving out of the way. So all lanes are moving again. We are still lined up, though, coming across the top deck of the Fremont Bridge on I-405 south down to the Sunset Highway westbound. Inbound Sunset, again, looking a little better through the Tannisbourne stretch, but still off and on slowing, moving up the hill from 217 into downtown. 217 northbound, slowing through Tigard 99W, up a little bit past Shoals Ferry Road. This report, a service of unbound.org. 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From the KXL Traffic Center, I'm Michael Convery.
1: The KXO forecast looks really good. We're talking mostly 70s for the next several days. But tonight, partly cloudy, slight chance for rain. You can see the rain clouds building up there, and the overnight low should be 58. Friday, passing clouds, otherwise generally sunny with a high of 75. Saturday and

0: Sunday, a mix of sunshine and clouds, highs in the mid to upper 70s, slight chance for some rain on Saturday, but Sunday looks pretty dry. In Beaverton, it is 76, Cornelia 75, Portland 76.
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16: Wall Street picked up ground today as yesterday's tech earnings gave a boost to investors. The Dow was up 105 points, ending the day at 53,569. More than 100 companies and other entities signed a letter Thursday calling on businesses and policymakers to prioritize cybersecurity. It also said that they have to act decisively to bolster defenses. OpenAI, Anthropic, Microsoft, and others all signed the letter, which also called for the government to fund cyber defense and improve

0: improve accessibility. The national median rent for an apartment rose a tenth of a percent in August, according to Apartment List. It's the seventh straight month with a year-over-year monthly increase, but it's the first time we have seen an August increase since 2022. The average rent is $1,390, which is eight-tenths of a percent lower than 1 year ago. I'm Dan Loney with Your Money Now on FM News 101 KXL.
1: 557, and this forecast, of course, is brought to you by, or your forecast, usually is brought to you by Integrity Air. Let's do some entertainment news.
2: All right, here we go.
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2: Thousands of fans are still flocking to the Dollywood theme park in eastern Tennessee to pay for their final respects to Dolly. Fans have been leaving flowers and mementos at a memorial outside Dollywood, the largest employer in the Tennessee county where Parton grew up.
1: Prince Harry and Meghan Markle are reportedly back in the UK after, of course, relocating from California.
4: The BBC is reporting that Harry and Meghan, along with their two children, arrived by a private jet this week. The family had been living in Montecito, California since 2020. The move to California came around the same time a reported family rift developed after the couple told Oprah Winfrey in an interview about problems in relationships with the other royals. I'm Mark Mayfield.
5: Mama was a looker, Lord, how she shined.
2: Garth Brooks is expanding his highly anticipated arena tour. Portland, Seattle, not on the list so far. Unless that changes, the closest performance on the current tour is in Denver.
1: And it was on this date back in 1982 that Aerosmith released the album Rockin' a Hard Place. That was the biggest hit off of that album, Lightning Strikes. Not my favorite Aerosmith tune.
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2: 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Welcome in to Portland's Afternoon News. Thanks a lot for being with us on a Thursday. I am Brett Recamp.
1: And I'm Tim Lance. Right now, it is 6 o'clock. Here are your top stories.
2: Oregon's governor tours some of the damage left by a few of the state's largest wildfires.
1: I-5 South going to be closing in Portland for 5 weeks. That starts in September. We have all the details.
2: The Oregon Ducks go global this season. Judah Newby joins us in sports at 6:15.
1: So we have all those stories lined up for you and more, too, in about a minute and a half. It is now 6:01. Traffic and weather together on the ones. Michael Convery trying to get you home or wherever you need to go. But there's a crash in southeast Portland, Michael.
11: It's over, near Mall 205 on Stark Street, right about 106th Avenue. Could be causing a delay. Our freeways are starting to thin out in a lot of areas, although the drive to Vancouver is not one of them. That's still pretty slow. Again, north of the curves across the Markham, a little bit of a breakthrough downtown, but then it's lined up 21 minutes still to get from the Fremont Bridge up across the interstate. 205 northbound is delayed from Washington Stark's off-ramp, headed up through the Rocky Butte stretch onto Airport Way. Sunset westbound looks looking better after that earlier stall was cleared out of the way just before the Vista Ridge Tunnel. Although we're still pretty slow coming off the top deck of the Fremont Bridge, I-405 southbound, trying to get down to the Sunset Highway. 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From the KXL Traffic Center, I'm Michael Convery.
2: Looking at that KXL forecast for the Portland area, we are going to be a bit cooler as we get ready to close out August. Partly cloudy tonight, slim chance of rain, 58 for your low. A few passing clouds on your Friday, otherwise generally sunny, high 75. We do have a little bit of a chance of a shower on Saturday. Sunday, just slightly warmer, 77 for your high. We are looking at 76 now in Hillsborough and Gresham. It is 74 in Battleground.
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2: Okay, it's now 6:02. Multiple campgrounds and recreation spots in the Mount Hood National Forest are now closed due to the Austin and Narrows fires. Lake Harriet, Timothy Lake, Bagby Hot Springs, and other campgrounds along the Clackamas River east of Carter Bridge are now closed. Level 3 go now evacuation orders are currently in effect for those areas. The Austin fire is just over 9,200 acres in size and is 0% contained, while the Narrows fire is at 284 acres and also 0% contained.
1: Oregon Governor Tina Kotek got a chance to tour wildfire damage in central and eastern parts of the state today. KXL's Heather Roberts has that story.
12: State Forester Casey Casey joined the governor on the tour and says wildfire crews are stretched thin.
13: Right now, every geographical area across the U.S. is strained for resources. So normally the resources that we rely on when we're having a heavy fire season, they're not available.
12: Governor Kotek says she was impressed by the resolve and professionalism she saw from those working the fire lines, but they're exhausted.
14: We've got people who have been doing this for 35, 45, 50, 60 days.
12: More than 2.5 million acres have burned in Oregon this year. She asks Labor Day weekend recreators to avoid sparking any new incidents. Heather Roberts, FM News 101.
2: Republican candidate for governor Christine Drazen says she wants to participate in more debates with Governor Kotek. KXL's John Eric Smith reports.
15: Christine Drazen tells the Off the Air podcast that in the primary, she could only commit to a debate produced by Portland's Coin TV.
16: And I told everybody else that was upset with me that I only debated on Coin. That when it came to the general, I was going to do all the others. And so I've said yes to KPTV and KGW and anybody else that's asked.
15: But she says Governor Kotek hasn't agreed to any of those televised debates in Portland. The candidates will be meeting in Eugene and Medford. The producers of the Off the Air podcast have invited Governor Kotek to their show, but a date has not been set. John Eric Smith, FM News 101.
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1: Sorry to say, but we're just 2 weeks now away from one of the most significant highway closures around here in years. KXL's Gail Cunningham says drivers need to start planning now for the extended closure of I-5 South through the Rose Quarter.
17: On Friday, September 11th at 10 p.m., all southbound lanes of I-5 will close from I-405 to I-84 for 5 weeks. ODOT Interim Director Chris Warner says crews will replace concrete on elevated roadways and perform critical repairs not done since 1985.
18: Today, our focus is on preserving that infrastructure.
17: Southbound traffic will detour onto I-405 South. ODOT Project Delivery Manager David Kim admits this will create some of the worst congestion ever.
19: Travel times on I-5 southbound could double or triple. Backups may extend all the way into Vancouver, Washington.
17: Drivers are advised to carpool, take mass transit, or work from home. 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
2: The Multnomah County Board today voted to update its code language to repay taxpayers who overpaid preschool for all taxes. KXL's Grant McHill has the update.
20: Today's action comes after the Revenue Division identified over 6,500 taxpayers who had preschool for all taxes withheld by their employers, but never filed returns to claim that money. The unclaimed withholding totals over $4 million. County CFO Eric Ariano says this type of thing happens with income taxes.
21: This doesn't reflect our tax program has a gap or made
0: made a mistake.
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0: Just because we've identified a possibility of refunds doesn't necessarily mean that when they do file, they will actually get a refund.
20: Grant MacHill, FM News 101.
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2: A driver towing a vehicle on fire had no idea they started a number of small fires themselves in Northeast Portland.
1: Big payday for a Seahawks star. Judah has all the details for you coming up in sports at 6:15.
2: Tributes to the late Dolly Parton continue to pour in, including from her granddaughter, or goddaughter, I should say, and you'll hear that during entertainment news at 6:27.
1: It is 6:11. You get traffic and weather together on the one. So, Michael Convery, tell us about this crash in Vancouver.
3: It's reported up on 112th Avenue, right at Northeast 51st Circle. That's just east of I-205 up in Clark County, a little south of SR 500. The drive to Vancouver is still slow from downtown just before the Fremont Bridge, about 18 minutes to get up to the interstate. So it's starting to show signs of breaking up a little bit up in North Portland. Sunset Highway inbound looking a lot better coming in from Hillsboro. There is still some scattered slowing down the hill from the zoo towards Vista Ridge Tunnel. I-84 crowds up out to about 33rd Avenue. Westbound I-84, though, looks pretty good now, headed down towards the I-5 merge. From the KXL Traffic Center, I'm Michael Convery.

0: All right, your KXL forecast for the Portland metro area this evening. Just a very slight chance of rain. 58 is your overnight low. Likely dry. Tomorrow, a few passing clouds. Otherwise, generally sunny. 75. And then, again, a little bit of a chance of a shower on Saturday. Otherwise, 76. And then, mostly sunny on Sunday. 77. Right now, we have 75 in Sherwood. It is 76 in Gresham. In downtown Portland, 76.
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0: It is now 6:12. One person is in the hospital with serious injuries, and several people have been detained after a reported brawl in southeast Portland. Over two dozen officers responded to the scene near the intersection of southeast 130th and Powell just before 1 o'clock this afternoon. Portland Police Sergeant Kevin Allen tells Oregon Live there's no danger to the public, but they are using a drone and canine to track down other suspects.
1: An Oregon Democrat says tighter federal banking laws could prevent a repeat of Jeffrey Epstein's child sex abuse and trafficking crimes. We're talking about U.S. Senator Ron Wyden from Oregon. He wants tighter anti-money laundering rules for banks. He's also asking Republicans on his Senate Finance Committee to join with Democrats and issue subpoenas for the bankers who helped Epstein.
2: If we do a subpoena, we can have an enforcement action now. So I'm doing everything I can to get enforcement because there were laws broken. Laws were actually broken by these big companies, and we're going to bring them in too.
1: Now, Wyden says Epstein was allowed to transfer hundreds of millions of dollars around the world to finance his criminal operation because bankers just turned a blind eye to suspicious transactions.
0: We're learning more about the vehicle on fire in northeast Portland that caused several smaller fires. KXL's Noah Friedman reports.
3: A small pickup loaded with gear towed a sports car along Northeast Marine Drive near 122nd yesterday. Rick Graves with Portland Fire and Rescue tells me the driver initially didn't notice the flames.
4: Drove that entire stretch with embers floating off the rig and connecting to dry grass. Got about a quarter mile to a half mile and then realized had a problem behind him, towing a fire starter.
3: The driver pulled over and was able to get out of the truck unhurt. Crews put out the fires in about half an hour. Noah Friedman, FM News 101.
1: Hey, if you're thinking about loading up the family and heading to the Oregon State Fair, they say in honor of America's 250th anniversary, they have created a big tent, meaning that they hope this year's event, kicking off tomorrow, is going to have something for everybody.
5: There's a lot of history and celebration that's really woven throughout the fair this year, but technically our theme this year is fun for all and all for fun, which, you know, all-inclusive. Very excited to have everyone come see it.
1: And that is Natalie Pate. She says they added over 100 new vendors this year at the Oregon State Fairgrounds to create what she calls the most eclectic food scene ever to go with those deep-fried classics and carnival games, rides, and even Weird Al Yankovic.
0: It is 6:15, time for the KXL Sports Update. 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
1: Always nice to get a big payday. You got one now for a Seahawks star from the KXL Sports Desk. Here is Judah Newby.
6: Since arriving in Seattle, Leonard Big Cat Williams has been a star for the Seahawks.
7: Rodgers has it picked off by Leonard Williams! And is he going to take it to the house? His old house! 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
6: The Seahawks rewarding Williams today with an extension, 3 years, $90 million, $56 million guaranteed.
8: Feels amazing. I think this is maybe my first time being extended while under contract with the team, and just goes to show what type of organization we have here.
6: The 32-year-old was in the last year of his previous contract. Trailblazers released a statement saying Shaedon Sharpe has undergone successful knee surgery to repair a lateral right meniscus tear suffered in a recent offseason workout. He'll be reevaluated in 6 months. Mariners are just 2.5 games back of Houston in the AL West race, 4 games out of the last AL wildcard. They open a series at the Toronto Blue Jays tomorrow night in an ALCS rematch from last year. NBA, Jonathan Kuminga signing with the Minnesota Timberwolves, 2 years, over $12 million. Blazers reportedly were one of the runners-up for the 23-year-old wing. And the University of Oregon announces they've partnered with the Big Ten Network and DAZN, the world's leading sports entertainment platform, to expand access for fans in Japan. The Ducks say they're joining a coordinated content and distribution effort to build off their recent trip to Japan that featured head coach Dan Lanning, quarterback Dante Moore, and others. DAZN will make Oregon's home game against Portland State September 18th available free to view for fans.

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2: From ABC News, I'm Dave Packer. Commerce Secretary Howard Lutnick today with his explanation as to why trade talks with Canada collapsed.
3: We negotiated and Canada was going to have the best trade deal in the world. And what happened was that Canada walked away. We had a deal. We shook hands. The president announced it, right? Everybody was positive. Canada made the decision for political purposes. They wanted to walk away.
2: President Trump upping the stakes with America's neighbor to the north.
4: We're going to be changing the name of Lake Ontario, effective immediately, to Lake America. That's going to take place right now as I sign the order.
2: Kathy Hochul, governor of New York, the U.S. state that borders Lake Ontario, saying, quote, I'm speechless. It's so madly absurd. Both the death toll and the number of Americans missing are rising in Nepal following devastating flash flooding. Officials say at least 389 people have been confirmed killed. ABC's Britt Clendett is in Kathmandu, Nepal.
5: A desperate search for survivors in Nepal and Tibet after that catastrophic wall of water swept away entire villages. 90 Americans among the 1,300 people still missing. And now, new threats raising concern that more flooding and landslides could strike. With little warning, that unstoppable torrent crashing into valleys.
2: Details trickling out about the CIA chief's secret visit to Russia. ABC's Mary Bruce.
6: We are learning more about CIA Director John Ratcliffe's unusual trip to Moscow earlier this week on a massive C-17 military cargo plane. Sources tell us that Ratcliffe flew there in part to warn the Russians not to attack NATO countries. He also, we're told, brought up Iran. President Trump, though, saying Vladimir Putin has assured him he will not attack NATO territory.
2: Brian Koberger granted a new hearing in his long-shot bid to take back his guilty plea in the killing of four Idaho college students. You're listening to ABC News.
7: 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I've been surfing here since I was a kid. Now, seeing my grandson out on the water, it means everything to me. 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
1: 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I am Brett Recamp, and we have your top stories.
9: Oregon's candidates for governor agreeing to a couple of debates, but Christine Drazen, the Republican, says she wants to meet in Portland.
1: The Multnomah County Board today voted to update its code language to repay taxpayers who overpaid preschool for all taxes.
9: And a new CEO for Old Navy to fill a gap, if you will. It's all part of the plan for a clothing and apparel company trying to make some noise. That story coming up during business news for you at 6:26.
1: 6:21 right now. That means traffic and weather together on the ones. Michael Convery, how are we doing from Portland up to Vancouver right now?
10: Yeah, it's still pretty slow here for 620. We're about 18 minutes to get from the Fremont Bridge to all the way up across the interstate. It is looking a lot better headed into downtown, I-5 North, out of the curves down across top deck of the Markham Bridge. Over on the east side, 205 North is still slow from I-84 up towards the Glen Jackson Bridge. Southbound 205 also bunched up south of I-84 down towards the off-ramp for Division and Powell. Southbound I-5, as you leave downtown, it's thinned out nicely. 14 minutes right now to get from downtown Portland all the way through Wilsonville. 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From the KXL Traffic Center, I'm Michael Convery.
9: The KXO forecast, we're in for a stretch of several days of much cooler weather than we had, about a week or so ago. As we get ready to close out August, not going to feel like August. Partly cloudy tonight, a slight chance for some rain and the overnight low in the upper 50s. Tomorrow, a few passing clouds, otherwise generally sunny and a high of 75. Saturday and Sunday, it's a mix of sun and clouds. Mid to upper 70s for the highs with a slight chance of rain on Saturday, they say. It's sunny and 74 in Salem. Same thing in, make that 76 in Gresham with sunshine. And we have 75 here in Portland.
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17: Shares of Salesforce were up 22% in Thursday trading. Its latest quarterly results showed a beat on revenue of $11.35 billion. The cloud software vendor also issued better than expected full year guidance, and Salesforce also noting a $2.6 billion gain from strategic investments in AI startup Anthropic. Gap is announced announce a new CEO for its Old Navy brand as it looks to reinvigorate the company that has seen sluggish sales the last couple of years. Michael Francis, who was brought in as chief customer officer in May, will take the helm as of November 2nd. Old Navy saw a negative print on same-store sales in the second quarter of this year, and that was the first decline in that category since 2023. The markets were higher across the board today. The Dow Industrial Average finished up 105 points. NASDAQ was up 411 points. S&P 500 up 55. I'm Dan Loney with Your Money Now on FM News 101 KXL.
9: 627, time for some entertainment news. And around the world, an outpouring of love and gratitude for Dolly Parton continues today. ABC's Will Reeve reports that includes Dolly's goddaughter, Miley Cyrus, who is speaking about Dolly's passing now for the first time.
18: Cyrus saying, "I have an angel by my side. I always have. And to all of us, we're in this loss together."
1: All right, Jelly Roll is responding to backlash over his jokes about President Trump while guest hosting Jimmy Kimmel Live.
19: The singer said Trump, as the president, should be able to handle a few jokes. He took jabs at the president's weight while also poking fun at himself over his own 300-pound weight loss, saying, "I've lost an entire Donald Trump." Many Trump supporters expressed their anger about the jokes on social media. I'm Chris Caraggio.
9: On this date, back in 1996, Pearl Jam released their fourth studio album. It's called No Code. That song, Who You Are, reached number one on the Billboard Modern Rock Tracks chart.
1: 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We've had Aerosmith, we've had Pearl Jam. 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
9: I'm Tim Lance. 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
1: Governor Tina Kotek meets with National Guard members working the fire lines in eastern Oregon.
9: It is not too early to start planning for one of the biggest traffic headaches in years around here. It's coming up in about five, or actually in a couple of weeks, and it's going to last for 5 weeks. I-5 through the Rose Quarter.
1: An NFL running back is charged with misdemeanor crimes today. Judah Newby joins us for sports at 6:45.
9: Those stories and more in 90 seconds, but first, it is 6:31. Traffic and weather together on the one, so let's check in with Michael Convery. Still trouble on the Sunset Highway.
10: Yeah, this is a new problem westbound on the Sunset, just up over the top of Sylvan Hill, down near the Camelot on-ramp. We have an accident involving a couple of vehicles. It's dispatched out, too, as perhaps a motorcyclist down on this involved in this crash. So can't confirm that at this point. But we are seeing the backup on the Sunset westbound, moving up over the top of Sylvan Hill, again, about halfway down the hill towards Highway 217. I-84 is slow westbound. down as you run into that bright sunlight down through the Hollywood District towards the I-5 merge. Eastbound looks pretty good, though, out to Hillsboro, out to Gresham, rather. 205 northbound delays from just north of I-84 up towards the Glen Jackson Bridge. From the KXL Traffic Center, I'm Michael Kahn.

0: All right, your KAXL forecast. We are looking at partly cloudy skies overnight with a low near 58 degrees. Your Friday looks really nice. Just some passing clouds, otherwise generally sunny. 75 for your high on Friday. A slight chance of a shower on Saturday. Sunday, partly cloudy, high 77 right now in Portland. Downtown, 75. Vancouver, 74. And Salem, 74.
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0: It's now 6:32. It is 2 weeks and counting until an extended closure of I-5 South through the Rose Quarter. KXL's Gail Cunningham says the freeway, the connector to I-84 and other on-ramps will close for 5 weeks worth of repairs.
2: At 10 p.m. Friday, September 11th, I-5 South traffic will be detoured onto I-405 South for what ODOT Interim Director Chris Warner describes as critical repairs to preserve the roadway.
3: Repairs of the elevated section of I-5 just south of the Moda Center were last completed in 1985.
2: ODOT Project Delivery Manager David Kim warns this will create major traffic disruptions.
4: Southbound delays and slowdowns are expected to start at 6 a.m. and extend well past 6 p.m.
2: The delays spilling onto alternate routes such as I-205 and Northeast MLK. Even so, officials say this closure will be safer and less costly than intermittent closures. 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
0: By the way, northbound I-5 will remain open through the project.
1: Oregon Governor Tina Kotek met with National Guard members who are working on the fire lines in eastern Oregon. A meeting took place today, and she also flew over a number of fires to assess the damage from what has become an historic fire season.
5: The Grasshopper Fire, the Cottonwood Fire. When I was in Pendleton, I was briefed on the Hagen and Paradise fires. And then on the way back, we saw the Austin Fire, which is to the south of Mount Hood. And mostly on federal forest land, we're watching it very closely.
1: She also says the Austin Fire could see significant growth before the end of our fire season. It started about 3 weeks ago, and it is 0% contained, about 9,000 acres in size, 9,000 plus. Kotek asking anybody who is heading to the outdoors, say over Labor Day weekend, to pay attention to the fire risk and heed all of the restrictions.
0: Governor Tina Kotek and Republican challenger Christine Drazen have agreed to 2 debates this fall, but Drazen wants more. KXL's John Eric Smith reports.
6: Republican Christine Drazen tells the Off the Air podcast she's accepted Portland debates involving KPTV and KGW. However, Governor Kotek has not.
7: She is willing to be on COIN, and that's the only one. And I committed, so we're on 2 different paths at the moment for Portland.
6: Both candidates have agreed to debates in Eugene and Medford. Tina Kotek has been invited to appear on the Off the Air podcast, but a date has not been set. John Eric Smith, FM News 101.
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1: Multnomah County is taking the next step today to repay some taxpayers. KXL's Grant Mackill has that.
8: Commissioners voted to change the county code so people who overpaid preschool for all taxes can be repaid. County CFO Eric Ariano says today's move does not reflect an error in the tax program.
9: This happens with income taxes. Taxpayers sometimes have withholding through employers and then don't file.
8: The Revenue Division identified over 6,500 records for taxpayers who had preschool for all taxes withheld by their employers but never filed returns. The division will now mail letters to those people.
9: If a taxpayer files a return, obviously subject to whether they're eligible or not, we will provide that.
8: Grant Mackill, FM News 101.
0: Multnomah County Commissioners also voted today to delay a planned increase in the preschool for all tax by 1 year. The 0.8 percentage point increase originally scheduled for January 2027 will now be considered for January of 2028. County officials say updated economic modeling shows the program can continue under the delay, but will eventually need additional tax revenue to operate.
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12: 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You got Brett Recamp there. I'm Tim Lance, and it's time for your top stories.
13: Oregon's senior senator wants big banks held responsible for their role in Jeffrey Epstein's child sex abuse crimes.
12: The Beavers trying to build some momentum toward their season opener. Judah will tell you about that in sports at 6:45.
13: If you thought tributes to the late Dolly Parton were over, think again. We've got your entertainment news coming up at 6:56.
12: I think it's going to be a while before those stop coming in. Those stories and more in about 90 seconds. It is 6:41. Traffic and weather together on the ones. We've got some police activity, and Michael Convery is taking a look at that. It's on the Glen Jackson, it looks like.
14: Yeah, northbound I-205, right about midspan of the Glen Jackson Bridge. Again, police are responding to a delicate situation, but they're up there. Could cause a little bit of a delay. Hopefully, we can get a peaceful end here. 205 southbound, as you leave I-84, there's some slowing down towards Division Powell, but that's thinning out now. Northbound I-5, still some heavy traffic moving up through Delta Park towards the Interstate Bridge. And southbound I-5 looks pretty good out of downtown. Nice pace all the way down in into Wilsonville. 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
1: 642. An Oregon senator says he wants banks held responsible for allowing convicted child sex offender Jeffrey Epstein to funnel millions of dollars around the world to finance his operation. KXL's Heather Roberts reports.
2: Oregon Senator Ron Wyden is the ranking Democrat on the Finance Committee and says his work following the money exposed disturbing details.
3: If the Wall Street banks had done their job and followed the law rather than look the other way, we could have stopped Epstein cold.
2: He wants changes to anti-money laundering laws and assurances bankers review potentially suspicious transactions.
3: We're going to force bankers in the future to offer an attestation where they basically, you know, validate what they're doing.
2: Wyden also wants to subpoena bankers involved in Epstein's accounts. Heather Roberts, FM News 101.
0: A driver who was towing a vehicle on fire actually had no idea that they started a small number of fires in Northeast Portland. Here's KXL's Noah Friedman.
4: Crews were initially called to spot fires along Northeast Marine Drive yesterday and realized they were sparked by a car fire. Rick Graves with Portland Fire and Rescue says the burning car was towed by a pickup and ignited the grass as it traveled from 122nd to 33rd. Firefighters responded to the first fire.
5: And just began to run the distance and get fire upon fire. They'd address the first fire they reached, pick up the hose, go to the next one, pick up the hose, go to the next one.
4: No injuries were reported. Noah Friedman, FM News 101.
1: 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The deal includes OHSU Hospital and Dornbecker Children's Hospital. It does not include Medicare Advantage or Marketplace networks for 2027.
0: OHSU is also ranked as the number one hospital in Oregon this year, according to the latest U.S. News and World Report, based on clinical outcomes, patients safety, and specialty performance. They are followed by Kaiser Permanente Sunnyside Medical Center and Providence St. Vincent Medical Center in Portland. Washington's top spot goes to Virginia Mason Medical Center in Seattle. Peace Health Southwest Medical Center in Vancouver is ranked fourth in Washington.
1: Congratulations to a little dachshund named Mary Poopins. Even though she uses a doggy wheelchair to support her hind legs, she participated in this year's Emerald Downs Wiener Dog Race in Auburn, Washington.
6: Go, little buddy, go! Go! Woo!
1: Well, according to ABC News, Mary Poopins didn't win the race, but she did win the hearts of the crowd by crossing the finish line. What a fantastic name, and what a great story for the little doxies.
0: Yeah, that was one dedicated doggy right there. And there was a treat, of course, on the other side of the finish line.
1: So you better believe there was.
0: You betcha. It is 6:45, time for the KXL Sports Update. 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
7: First-year offensive coordinator Mitch Dolan said he's always felt comfortable with transfer QB Braden Atkinson.
8: That was the coolest thing, is we just immediately kind of clicked and started talking ball, and it's been great. He's a great kid, great family, and yeah, I'm excited to see what he does with it.
7: Atkinson was recently named the Beavs starting quarterback after transferring from Mercer. OSU visits number 23 Houston September 5th. Portland State kicks off a new era under head coach Chris Fisk Saturday against UC Davis. That's a noon kickoff at Hillsborough Stadium. Seahawks conclude preseason tomorrow night at the Kansas City Chiefs. The franchise had their sale to the Kosla family unanimously approved by league owners yesterday. Head coach Mike McDonald eager to work with his new bosses.
9: The Koslas have kind of explained their, you know, how they're intending to operate in terms of timeline, but I can't wait to work with them, you know, and from you know what they feel like they can offer right now. So I want to go. It's exciting.
7: The Seahawks extended defensive tackle Leonard Williams today. 3 years, $90 million, making him one of the highest paid D tackles in the league. And Green Bay Packers running back Josh Jacobs was formally charged today with misdemeanor battery and misdemeanor criminal damage to property per Wisconsin court records. The formal charges come more than 3 months after he was arrested following an alleged domestic violence incident at his home near Green Bay. Jacobs is subject to a suspension by the NFL, which is conducting its own investigation. The Packers open the season September 13th against the Vikings. With sports at 15:45, I'm Judah Newby, FM News 101.
0: It is 6:41 here on Portland's Afternoon News.
6: From ABC News, I'm Dave Packer. 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

0: today with his explanation as to why trade talks with Canada collapsed.
1: We negotiated, and Canada was going to have the best trade deal in the world. And what happened was that Canada walked away. We had a deal. We shook hands. The president announced it, right? Everybody was positive. Canada made the decision for political purposes. They wanted to walk away.
0: President Trump upping the stakes with America's neighbor to the north.
2: We're going to be changing the name of Lake Ontario, effective immediately, to Lake America. That's going to take place right now as I sign the order.
0: Kathy Hochul, governor of New York, the U.S. state that borders Lake Ontario, saying, quote, I'm speechless. It's so madly absurd. Both the death toll and the number of Americans missing are rising in Nepal following devastating flash flooding. Officials say at least 389 people have been confirmed killed. ABC's Britt Clendett is in Kathmandu, Nepal.
3: A desperate search for survivors in Nepal and Tibet after that catastrophic wall of water swept away entire villages. 90 Americans among the 1,300 people still missing. And now, new threats raising concern that more flooding and landslides could strike. With little warning, that unstoppable torrent crashing into valleys.
0: Details trickling out about the CIA chief's secret visit to Russia. ABC's Mary Bruce.
4: We are learning more about CIA Director John Ratcliffe's unusual trip to Moscow earlier this week on a massive C-17 military cargo plane. Sources tell us that Ratcliffe flew there in part to warn the Russians not to attack NATO countries. He also, we're told, brought up Iran. President Trump, though, saying Vladimir Putin has assured him he will not attack NATO territory.
0: Brian Koberger granted a new hearing in his long-shot bid to take back his guilty plea in the killing of four Idaho college students. 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
8: Oregon's gubernatorial candidates haven't set a date for a debate in Portland, but one of the candidates says she'd like to change that.
7: Multnomah County takes the next step today to repay some taxpayers.
8: Electronics big box Best Buy delivers some welcome numbers on the revenue side, even with a stock drop. You're going to hear what the CEO has to say about that during your business news coming up at 6:56.
7: 6:51, traffic and weather together on the ones as we speed towards 7 o'clock. How are we doing right now, Michael Convery?
9: Yeah, we're doing a lot better. Again, I-5 northbound, just delays up through Delta Park to the interstate. We did have that accident on the Sunset westbound. Again, that was a little prior to 217 involving a motorcycle was down. It's off on the right shoulder, but now a fire crew has showed up. It looks like they got the right lane blocked. So that's why it's jammed up again, headed up over the top of Sylvan Hill on the Sunset westbound. I-84 looking a lot better over on the east side of town, and 205 has settled down pretty good in both directions as well. 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From the KXL Traffic Center, I'm Michael Convery.
8: Okay, let's get another check of the KXO forecast in here for you. Tonight, partly cloudy, and there is a slight chance for some rain. Overnight lows should be 58. Some of those clouds we had earlier here this afternoon look like they have cleared out now. Tomorrow, a few passing clouds, otherwise generally sunny with a high of 75. Over the weekend, both days mid to upper 70s. Sunshine and clouds mixed, and a bit of a chance for some rain on Saturday. It is clear and 73 in Salem right now. Cam is 74, Portland 73.
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11: Best Buy posted a beat last quarter and raised its full-year outlook as the recovery plan takes hold, but its shares were still down 4% today. Earnings per share came in at $1.47 with a revenue of $9.78 billion, which is up 3.5% from a year ago. CEO Corey Barry said the results represent not only their takeover plan, but the want of the customer. Shares of identity software provider Okta were up 28% today. It beat quarterly projections for the prior three-month period with earnings per share of $1.05 and revenue of $805 million. 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New products totaled 30% of all bookings. Wall Street picked up ground today as yesterday's tech earnings gave a good taste to investors. The Dow Industrial Average was up 105 points at 53,569. NASDAQ picked up 411 points. S&P 500 added 55. I'm Dan Loney with Your Money Now on FM News 101 KXL.
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0: Thousands of fans still flocking to the Dollywood theme park in eastern Tennessee to pay their final respects. Fans have actually been leaving flowers and mementos at a memorial wall just outside of the park. And that is the largest employer, Dollywood, in that Tennessee county where she grew up.
1: Garth Brooks expanding his highly anticipated arena tour. Unfortunately, Portland and Seattle are not on that tour, at least right now. General public tickets go on sale September 2nd.
0: It was on this date in 1982 that Aerosmith released the album Rockin' a Hard Place. That's Lightning Strikes, the biggest hit off of that album. Didn't like either one of them. Album or single.
1: We'll leave you there. 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
9: From ABC News, I'm Dave Packer. President Trump's latest move in his trade war tit-for-tat with Canada, renaming one of the Great Lakes.
10: We negotiated, and Canada was going to have the best trade deal in the world. And what happened was that Canada walked away. We had a deal. We shook hands. The president announced it, right? Everybody was positive. Canada made the decision for political purposes. They wanted to walk away.
9: That's Howard Lutnick with the administration. Now, both the death toll and the number of Americans missing are rising in Nepal following devastating flash flooding. Officials say at least 389 people have been confirmed killed, more than 1,300 are missing, and of those, 90 are Americans. ABC's Britt Klenitz in Kathmandu.
11: The hospital's now treating victims of this deadly disaster. The urgent recovery complicated by mountains of mud and debris as the search for dozens of Americans goes through the night here. The U.S. is sending a disaster response advisor plus $500,000 in aid.
9: The FBI says it's uncovered a sweeping cyber espionage campaign that targeted some of America's most sensitive institutions. Officials say a Chinese hacking group hit government agencies, hospitals, power companies, and even defense contractors. Severe downpours in the east leading to the cancellation of over 1,300 flights today and more than 7,600 delays. The last hour has saw ground stops at Washington Reagan, New York's JFK, and LaGuardia. And a cargo plane catching fire as it landed at Los Angeles International Airport on Wednesday night.
12: You do have a small fire on your left main gear. We're now getting water on it.
9: Controllers on ATC.net, DHL, and the FAA say that the brakes on the Boeing 737 malfunctioned and the tires popped upon landing. Now, this is the latest of several aircraft tire incidents. We had five in Chicago alone recently. You're listening

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8: The government shook him down. Meta said, what do you want? How much do you want? Here you go. Settlement. They're moving on. Do I think it changes anything? I don't. But alas, this is what happens in the modern world today. And yes, Meta got shook down.
9: Meta has reached a settlement with 51 attorneys general. That's 51, a bipartisan coalition. Just three states are not included in this. The territories are also included, that will require Meta to pay up to $17 billion over the next 10 years and to make changes to how these apps operate.
8: Make changes. Because that's going to help. Here's the first change that should happen. Parents get involved. Very important. Because these lawsuits that were brought by all of these attorneys generals or attorney generals. Which one sounds better? The first one sounds weirder. Attorneys general. The second one sounds right, but I don't know which one's right. That being said, this was about the young. You made it so it was addictive. We knew they made it was addictive. We knew that, right? Now, Facebook isn't the, you know, because, you know, we think Meta, we think Facebook, but it's Instagram, right? It's the reels. It's things like that. It's the swiping. Facebook wasn't built to be, it was built to be, you know, a social media site, but it wasn't built to be that kind of addictive as easy as it could be the way it is with TikTok. And let me tell you something. I am horrible on the TikTok. I am just, it could suck me in. Same thing with reels and stuff like that. So the swiping made the addictiveness, but the damage being done. I mean, you know, well, we got to put limits in. Well, what does that even mean? Where are the parents? And let's be real. We're seeing this in Australia. We're seeing this in other parts where they're like, we're going to ban social media for people under 16. And the people under 16 are like, that sounds fine to us. And then they go and they figure it out because they're one step ahead because they're kids. And you're asking kids a lot of the time, hey, how do you do this on this machine? But I think there's a parent issue here as well. But there's no doubt it was made to be addictive. They talked about it on numerous occasions. They built it like they did a casino. Same thing with video games. You guys have listened to the show long enough. My uncle's come on here. He was one of the lead designers for World of Warcraft back in the day before there was one. His, you know, as an artist, he created Ethereal for Diablo, like the lead character. I mean, you know, but he would say that they realized you have to give people incentive, almost like a slot machine, to keep them engaged. Even if the game's fun, it's about getting badges. It's about, you know, levels and winning certain things. And there is that. And it's the same thing when it comes to these things. How do you get these people engaged? And they made it addictive. There's no doubt. But will it actually change anything? And I don't think it will. Where's the, you know, and let's go over. They're not writing a check today for, you know, a gazillion dollars. That didn't happen. Okay, the way it would work in the breakdown is $12.7 billion over 10 years. They're worth $1.5 trillion, give or take. It could rise to $17.1 billion. You know, let's just say it's 18 by the time all is said and done. But then you've got TikTok, YouTube, Snapchat. All of these ones are looking at this. Like, a lot of them have already just went and settled. Now, it has to go before the judge. The judge has to go, yeah, it's all good, right? You know? They also don't admit they did anything wrong. And so what exactly does that mean? States are going to require Meta to, you know, because they accuse Meta of grabbing data, which is a big deal, as we know, for children under 13, even without verifiable parental consent. They faced allegations, again, that the scrolling side of the way that they did things not only caused harm, but the stuff that the kids saw. But I still think there's a parental thing here. Like, we talk to our kids all the time about social media. And we know what we tell them? None of it's real. It's all fake. It's all fake. For the most part. Most people don't look like that. And, you know, I'm fortunate, you know, for my eldest, Finn, she enjoys, like, she's a nerd. And brilliant creative. So she watches mostly other artists when it comes to, like, she loves to do claymation, stop motion animation. She doesn't, you know, she's not interested in any of the other stuff. And she's also on the spectrum, but she, you know, that's her focus. My 15-year-old daughter, soon to be 16, she looks like a supermodel already. And so, she, you know, she likes beauty tips, but for the most part, she, you know, she's not really that into, like, the social media side of the drama. And then when it comes to my son, he just cares about guys who ride motorcycles and hockey players smashing into each other. And then, you know, and then Charlie watches Cocomelon on, you know, YouTube, and that's about it. And, but we talked to him all about it. And I try to be engaged as possible. And I tell him, like, when Jack was here, I'm like, dude, none of it's real. Because I know. I said, I just want you to understand that. So much of what you see, like the, you know, these guys that are out there trying to influence people, the looks maxers, I said, those guys are idiots. It's not real. It's fake. But I said, I think parents have to play a big role in this as well. So what they're looking at when it comes to what Meta has to do besides paying money, of which, where's the money going to go? We found out yesterday here in Tennessee, we're going to get supposedly $750 million that's going to go into a fund that's going to do what, out of curiosity? What is it going to do? None of this is going to stop anything and prevent anything from happening. It really isn't. I'm here to tell you that this was just a way to shake them down, be more responsible. But do I think for most kids aren't going to default 2 hour? No notification and silence during school hours. Stronger age detection and age verification systems. Certain cosmetic surgery or appearance altering filters will be restricted. An additional person and an independent compliance monitor. Down more than anything else. Because I don't think there's going to be a lot that's going to change. It's not going away. Kids will figure a way around it. And if you got rid of all of today, some tomorrow.

0: relationship with your kids. It's the most important thing. I don't care what you put on there. I don't care how much money you think you're going to take and do any of this stuff with. It's not going to change the fact that the best way to address this is conversation and letting them know none of that is real.
1: This is a major breakthrough, a milestone moment, a watershed moment, because when it comes to protecting our children's mental health, there is no time to lose. Instead of getting tied up in years of trials and appeals, we have secured the changes we were after.
0: It's Rob Bonta there, AG of California. You know what else this is good for the attorneys generals, the AGs of these states? It's a feather in the cap, a win that you beat Meta. So, and I'm curious about where all the money's going to go. I've seen several psychologists go, yeah, this money's not going to go to any of the heart of what the issue is for a lot of these kids. And a lot of these kids, like we saw in several trials already, they already had mental health problems prior to getting on the internet. And it was exacerbated, no doubt about that. But that being said, it goes back to a lot of it is parenting. And no matter how good of a parent you are, there's still going to be people that you're not going to be able to reach, kids you're not going to be able to reach if they've got certain problems. That's no matter how hard you try. So we'll see. We'll see what this looks like. And we'll see, because remember, it has to go through. The judge has to give it the A-OK. So we'll see if that happens. If they go, yeah, go ahead, A-OK. You got this. We will see. Meanwhile, quick update on Iran. Nothing. There you guys go. There you go. Nothing. So apparently the IRGC and has said that Iran and Oman have come to some sort of deal when it comes to the traffic through the Straits of Hormuz with a potential revenue sharing thing that may happen, but it wasn't finalized. So we'll see what happens. And, you know, Gulf traffic would travel through Iranian waters. They would control it. And then it would go out through Oman. Everybody would get a little something, something. And then, you know, military vessels could prohibit some trying to get through if they don't meet whatever they come up with, fee, toll, whatever it is. It's, we'll see. And, you know, Trump's out there is like, that's not going to happen. That's the Strait of America. You're like, okay. So there you guys go. I mean, at the end of the day, I don't know what else there is to tell you. I was watching Professor Pape yesterday, who was advised, the last five administrations, including Trump administration, and was famous for coming up with the escalation trap, talking about how countries go from one thing to another thing to another thing and then get drawn into an all-out war. And he said, since prior to World War I, all the way up through now, no nation has seen a regime change and a collapse through economic pressure. And in many cases, it escalates the military side of it. We'll see. Coming up, a lot of stuff to get to. Kim Komando is going to join the program. She's one of the great radio personalities and a amazing woman when it comes to tech. Very few people know as much as she does. And we're going to talk about the data. Where does it go for things like Flock camera? Who owns it? Should we join the program a little bit? But first, Bulwark Capital. I want you to talk to my friends over at Bulwark Capital. They're amazing. And they want to give you a second opinion on what's going on in the market today. Globally, there's all kinds of moving things happening. Some of the stuff that we're seeing isn't as real as we think it is. And could there be a pop in the things like AI? Or is there going to be just, you know, wide open spaces for people to make a gazillion dollars? 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
8: The battle of the data centers is growing, and it's becoming a huge issue for the Republicans, even in places like Texas. And let me tell you something. If I'm the Republicans, and I've said this, quality of candidate matters. You talk to my buddy Jim Kennedy, he comes on all the time. Quality of candidate matters, right? You got to understand that. And in Texas, I was looking yesterday. There's a problem. There is a serious problem. And if you're them, your butt cheeks are puckering a little bit because you are losing in places. Tallarico, by the way, is up in several places that Trump won by double digits, and he's up by double digits. Then you've got the battle going on right now with the culture war issues in some parts of Texas where they're just looking around going, okay, this is even a bridge too far for us. And then the data centers. To the point where lifelong Republicans are looking at Abbott and everybody else going, eh, I'm done with you.
9: I'm telling you, I would vote for the devil before I voted for Governor Abbott. I've been listening to Tallarico. I've been listening to, for the first time in my life, a lot of Democrats. I'm finding that I've been treated very respectful. Abbott's not going to get my vote. He's just spewing rhetoric. The day after the election, should he win, it's going to be business as usual. And these centers, data centers and Bitcoin mines, and they're going to be able to just do whatever they please because that's what they've been doing.
8: And that is a lifelong Republican looking at Abbott saying, no, you're in it with them and we want no part of it. Even if they don't know what the actual evidence is to hate the data centers or whatever, because there's still a lot of, you know, the jury's still out in some of these areas. There's no doubt that we need it. What does it look like? Well, it looks different in every state, in every city, every municipality, because those groups are going to design something that they think is going to benefit, you know, bringing jobs, even though they're temporary in certain things to those areas. But for Texas, it's just been wide open.
10: I feel the same way he does. I believe that Greg Abbott is just pandering to the Republican rural voters. He knows that he's made people mad. And now he's kind of scrambling, trying to fix that.
8: 323-538-2423 at Chad Benson Show is your X, your Insta, all the other things right here on the Chad Benson Show.
10: Honestly, this is not a red or blue issue. This is an American issue. It affects so many people.
8: It does. And people are worried and emotions involved. And once that happens, it's hard to realize what's real and what's not as far as the data goes. What do you think? Let me know. How do you feel about data centers? Meanwhile, while all that's going on, you've got the other thing that people are battling, which is flock cameras. The right and the left kind of agree on this. And so now what?
11: The company behind the cameras watching America's roads is now under investigation by Congress. In a letter to the CEO of Flock Safety, Missouri Senator Hawley accuses the company of building an unprecedented national surveillance network, saying Congress never authorized the network your industry has built. Flock's license plate reader cameras photograph every passing vehicle and enter the information into a database that police can search, no warrant needed. More than 120,000 have been installed in 49 states.
8: Where does the data go? Who owns the data? Warrantless searches. How long do you keep it? I mean, this is another one, just like the data center. This is another situation that's bringing the right and the left together. For, you know, outside of Dolly, not many things do anymore. And so another battle. And now we're going to have the Senate hearings. What does that look like? Well, we're going to find out. Speaking of finding out, coming up, actually, when it comes to data and all this stuff, Kim Komando, I'm going to fanboy here a little bit. She's built an empire when it comes to radio. She's got about 500 stations nationwide. Many of you probably have heard Kim. She's going to join the program because we're going to actually talk about data, how they get it. Can Flock sell it to anybody, or is it just the contracts they have with the cities? We're going to discuss that among many things with her. We'll do that straight ahead. This is the Chad Benson Show.
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9: I'm going to fanboy here a little bit. Her name is Kim Komando. Many of you have probably heard her show nationwide on about 500 stations. We should all aspire to get to that point in this business. And she is a tech guru-ess, if you will. She's the queen of tech and probably the queen of radio from, you know, building something from nothing. And it's incredible. But Kim, over the years, we've talked about a lot of different things, but the data world is so important. And it's crazy to think that our data is flowing everywhere to all kinds of people, and we don't know what's going on, where is it at, who's buying it, and that's why I wanted to bring you on today. I wanted to talk to you about the data world and how we got to this point of craziness and chaos where our data is up for grabs in the swap meet of the internet. Let's start with this. How are they getting our data? Like, is that an us problem? Is it a them problem? Is it both? How do they collect all the data?
11: How many times have you Googled your name and all of a sudden you end up at a place and you're like, wait a minute, they have my name, they have my address, my age, my relatives, anything else under the sun. And it's said that the average American has 3,000 different data points on them. And so what happens is that you have these big companies, like billion-dollar companies, they're called data brokers, and they assimilate and they collect and they track and they sell all the data that they have about you to anybody who's willing to pay. And it starts with those people search sites that I'm sure you've run across even when you're trying to look somebody up, and it says, okay, well, you know, for another $50, we'll do this, or for another $3, we'll give you this information. And what a lot of people don't realize is that they are being bought and sold all day long, and nobody pays attention. Nobody tracks who's actually going to buy this data. And these lists, let me tell you, Chad, these lists have names like suffering seniors, low-income swing voters. Let me see. There's one, bad credit and credit denied, rural and broke. There's one also. This is terrible. The data brokers also are selling a list right now, a list of sexual assault victims.
12: What? Okay.
11: Yeah, it's just, it's crazy. And so what happens is that you have all these data brokers out there, and you may be saying to yourself, well, how do I even get on that list? Well, you got on that list because, number one, you were born and you have a driver's license, and some states are selling their driver's license data to the data brokers. In addition to that, every time you pick up your phone, guess what? It's adding more data. Because let me ask you a question. When's the last time that you actually read the terms and conditions of any app that you put in there?
12: Oh, when's the last time anybody has, outside of the South Park episode, you know, yes. Who does read that? It's the fine print. My eyes don't work that good, Kim.
11: No, and it's terrible. And so, but what you do is that you actually give permission to some of these free apps to collect and to store and to sell your data. And so you may have a free app on your phone that's promising you the best gas price or giving you directions or whatever it may be. And then maybe 6 weeks later, you get a notification that your car insurance has increased. Well, how did that happen? Well, it happened because you were hard braking. Maybe you took a corner too fast. Maybe you are actually driving in the wrong part of town at, say, 2 a.m. And so these data brokers, they exist for one reason, and that's for them to make money by selling your data.
12: Talking to Kim Commando as we talk about where our data goes and who buys it, Kim. So when I started working with Incogni, one of the things that I noticed was they had people search sites, they have data broker sites. Are they the same? Are they different? How exactly? I mean, it's a weird thing because you could just look up people's names and addresses, or you can get all their data of all kinds of history.
11: Well, you know, that's a good question. Most of the people search sites are actually buying the data from the data brokers. Okay. And so that's their profit model. And, you know, under full disclosure, you can go ahead and remove yourself from all these data brokers if you really want to do it. As a matter of fact, that's how I found out about Incogni, is that my son called me and he said, where did you live in Westwood? And I'm like, Ian, I think I was 18. I lived there for like 3 months. And he's like, oh, no, you lived on Lynbrook. And he's like, then the address was like 12792 or whatever it was. And I'm like, how do you know that? He goes, oh, it's online. It's at a free people search site. And he said, and oh, look, here's your cell phone number. Here's your landline to the house. Because if you have an elevator in your house in Phoenix, you actually need a landline for some reason. I don't really know why, but that's it. And then it had my mother's address and my mother's phone number and all these other things. And I was like, I need to get myself off of this list. And that's when I started doing it myself. And then I published the instructions on how to get off of these lists. And every Tuesday I would do one list. Now, not me, you know, my glasses always half full. So I thought, well, I would be able to help the whole world.
12: Yeah.
11: Okay. Without realizing that there's thousands of these things. And then about 6 months later, all the instructions changed because I was sending so many people to these opt-out channels at these people's search sites. And that's when I was like, this is just, it's like, and it is like whack-a-mole. I'm sorry. It is. And you can try it, but it could take you 2 or 3 hours per site. They're not going to make it easy for you.
12: No, no.
11: I mean, why would they? Because then they're going to be losing money. So what Incogni does is that they will go in and they will legally on your behalf file these requests to get you off of these people search sites, to get you out of these data broker sites. And then in addition to that, when they can, they'll put you on a data suppression list so that this way they can't add you back the next time you pick up your phone, right? The other thing, too, is I don't know if you've seen this, Chad, but it was like probably, oh, I don't know, maybe 5 years ago now that I sold a house in Phoenix. And the local newspaper, because there still was a paper then, right, thought it was big news that I was selling my house. And then Incogni just 2 weeks ago, it's like, do you still want this on the internet? And I was like, no. Well, Why would anybody need to know that? Right. And so it'll go through and tell you some other places where you are at. And then if there's a link that you want off, you know, they're going to work to do that too. And they actually have to put real humans behind that.
12: Talking to Kim Commando as we talk about where our data goes. And that's a good question right there. I was talking to somebody at work.

0: only private enterprise out there with license plate camera. Is that if that's happening, then yes, I mean, this will be from some data broker that they're selling that data. But I will tell you that if you, you know, there's dflock.org where you can see where the Flock cameras are near you, and there's Flock Hopper that will give you how you get from point A to point B on a GPS without seeing any Flock cameras.
1: Kim, I appreciate you coming on today. Kim Komando, everybody. One of the best around, no doubt about that. Built up an empire when it comes to the tech world and radio. We appreciate that, giving us some information about this chaos when it comes to our data. Thanks so much.
0: You betcha. Thanks for having me on, Chad.
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1: We lost another legend, not the size of Dolly, but still the cultural impact of Tim Curry is crazy. His voice was amazing. His face and the way that he could do things was incredible. And of course, starred in some odd stuff.
21: I'm just a sweet transvestite.
22: Born in the UK in 1946, he got his start on stage in the West End, starring in the original production of Hair in 1968. He then moved on to Hollywood, catching his big break, playing Dr. Frankenfurter in the 1975 cult classic film The Rocky Horror Picture Show. The film was initially ignored by critics and audiences, but developed a second life as a cultural event in the midnight movie space. It was a role he would also play on the Broadway stage.
1: Yeah. And I remember my aunt taking me to, when I was young, taking me to a midnight showing. And what a cultural thing it was to go see the Rocky Horror Picture Show. And, you know, you show up there and everybody's dressed up and it starts at midnight and people are dancing and singing. And it's, you know, it's just, if you've never done, everybody needs to do it once. And he was transvestite before transvestite was cool. And, he interestingly enough, he passed away on Tuesday, but they held it a day, obviously, because they want to give a little runway to, you know, to Dolly and totally understandable. But just, you know, he was in Home Alone too. People forget he's the original Pennywise from the 1990 TV movie It. And his voice, incredible. So another legend lost. 323-538-2423 at Chad Benson Show is your X, your Insta, YouTube, Facebook, and more. Love hearing from all of you right here on the Chad Benson Show. Coming up, hour number two of the program, more on Meta. Does it really matter as far as the

0: the safeguards they're going to, quote unquote, put in place? I mean, is that going to change anything? We're going to talk about that. Also, Texas, the drag ban, not drag racing, the drag show ban. A judge says, nah, we're going to discuss that. Top of that, we got some economy news and more on the horrors of what took place yesterday in Nepal. That massive, huge wall of water, just frightening what nature can do. Hour number two is straight ahead. This is the Chad Benson Show.
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6: From ABC News, I'm Dave Packer. First, the Gulf of Mexico became the Gulf of America. Now President Trump is renaming another body of water after a trade deal with Canada collapsed.
7: President Trump escalating his trade war with Canada, signing an executive order.
8: We're going to be changing the name of Lake Ontario, effective immediately, to Lake America.
7: The president fuming since Ontario Premier Doug Ford unloaded on him when the trade deal fell apart.
9: Well, he kissed my as far as I'm concerned.
7: Canada's Prime Minister Mark Carney noting the name of the lake dates back more than 400 years, adding this lake is called Lake Ontario. Today, and forever.
6: ABC's Mary Bruce. The Justice Department just notified a D.C. District Court that the Kennedy Center will delay implementation of its board's resolution that would add President Trump's name to the facade and plaza. That will not be effectuated before October 8th. Speaking outside of court today, Commerce Secretary Howard Lutnick.
10: This is a board decision. What I can't figure out is why we're in this courtroom. The issues for the court have already been resolved. This is just an acknowledgement of renovated and restored, right? We should have been able to work this out.
6: The death toll rising in Nepal following devastating flash flooding. Officials say at least 389 people have been confirmed killed, more than 1,300 missing, and of those, 90 are Americans. ABC's Britt Klenitz in Kathmandu.
11: Families anxious for news about their missing loved ones. In a desperate post on Instagram, the family of Deepak and Madhu Ahuja from North Carolina asking for help locating the missing couple.
6: In Massachusetts, the jury in the murder trial of Lindsay Clancy sent home after deliberating for more than 3 hours. They're expected to return tomorrow morning. Clancy's mental health is a key issue in the trial, with her defense arguing that she was experiencing postpartum psychosis when she strangled her three young children. You're listening to ABC News.
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22: The midterms are approaching, and what matters for the average person? Money. The economy, stupid. We all participate in the economy. All of us. And from beef, right? Like, that's the battle of the beef. Where's the beef? Well, it's not with our farmers. Through years of droughts, lots of issues, it is slowly coming back and slowly being the operative word there. And so Trump has gone and said, hey, you know what? We're going to import a bunch of beef. You guys are going to love this. And of course, the farmers are pissed, as they should be, right? As they should be. They shouldn't be happy about this. And then he's telling them the other day, well, you know, this is going to be 25% cheaper. So if you guys want to compete, you guys better, you know, cut your price down as well, because, yeah, that's what you would do.
23: This set off a firestorm of criticism, especially in the Republican Party. So Senator John Barrasso, the number two Republican in the Senate, said Americans want U.S. beef on the table, not foreign imports. Senator Tom Cotton of Arkansas called this action ill-advised. Others in very competitive Senate races, like Congresswoman Ashley Henson, say that this is just a flat-out bad idea.
22: Trump's trying to battle the price game. Right? Because whether he wants to believe it or not, affordability is not made up. I hear from people every single day, frustrated about the cost of groceries, frustrated about the cost of fuel. Now, the diehard MAGA supporters, they'll ignore it all, saying this is part of the greater plan. But the average person knows that's a bunch of crap. What's going on in Iran? What are we, 6 months into our 2 weeks of war? How's that rolling for us?
24: Well, yes, it's not going great.
22: Now we're doing economic D-Day. Do I think that's going to work? No, China already came out and said, yeah, no. No. And now we've got the beef issue. And then Trump last week, what did he say? Was, well, you know, we got to buy this beef and help out Argentina. Because if we don't, the Argentinians are going to collapse. We can't have that. Yeah, it doesn't feel very America first. And so the new thing now is, when you vote for an R, you're voting for me.
0: There's a theory that I get the vote. You know, this, I see it all the time, that when Trump's on the ballot, they win. When he's out of the ballot, the people don't go to vote. And I'm asking the people through your brilliant show, number one show, I'm asking the people to get out and vote, pretend I'm on the ballot. If they go out and vote, we're going to win. And if we don't, our country's going to be in sad shape because we're going to go through a lot of things.
22: It's always in sad shape. If I don't win, it's over. Somebody asked me the other day, Chad, don't you want to make America great again? And you know what I said to them, as I've said always? America's always been great. Yeah, but the other party, America's always been great. I don't have a America, Americans, us. Don't confuse our leaders for America. We can't do that. So we've always, as a nation, the spirit of what we stand for has always been great. Politics can be a hot mess. Bad governance can be, but America's always been great. So no, I don't need to worry about making it great again. It's still great. And it has, and here's the thing. If something was to happen and Trump ends up losing, even though he's not on the ballot, well, guess what? America will still be here. We're not going anywhere. Despite what some people think, oh my God, if he doesn't win, it's over. Nah. But it's affordability. Always going to be the number one thing. Yesterday, there was a bit of an alarm raise because J.D. Vance tells supporters, right? So you get those, you know, those text messages on behalf of the Republican National Committee, that kind of thing. And so it goes out to all these people and it says, if you can't give right now, don't, Natalie. Groceries cost what they cost. Huh? I think the best thing would be say, if you can give, we appreciate that. If not, we understand. There you go. You just went and said, look, if you can't give because everything's way more expensive, and I know you're tired of winning, but you've groceries. I mean, that was a swing and a miss. No doubt about that. No doubt about that. It's going to continue to be this way. It is all about the Benjamins. As the youth would say, it's all about the Benjamins. And it is. It's all about the dollar bills. That's why culture wars matter, right? Because if you're struggling to win the argument on the basis of the day-to-day running of the country or whatever, you go to the thing that you think is going to help you get over the hump, and the culture wars. So everybody's a communist. And, you know, if you're on the left, you're a commie, right? You're a commie. You're a Marxist socialist. And everybody is all about trans and all that. So you just turn to the culture war. And that's what's happening. It's because you don't have anything. You don't have a great story to tell right now. We're into a war that you promised we weren't going to be into. Prices aren't down. You've got division amongst the party on things like data centers and flock cameras, where you have a lot of voters, aka constituents, aka customers, if you will, saying we don't want these in our area. And there is a lot of things that right now aren't going the way of the Republicans. And so what do? Culture wars. Culture, you don't want this person, right? This person here, over here, that's a dude. You don't want him playing in your girl's sports. No. You don't want that. And for a certain group of people, that's all that matters. You'd be surprised how many text messages I get, especially on my local show, what they do is a lot of people will listen to my local show and listen to my national show, the podcast, the national show. And it's very interesting because of the culture war. And I'm the same on either one, just that my local show, I have several people on that are in the room with me and stuff, news guy and the whole night, and we converse a little bit more. But the culture war thing, it's all things being equal. Yeah, the left has a problem with some of the way that they've handled the culture war. In fact, today Axios has a huge article about the vocabulary trap of the left, right? Which is the thing that we've talked about, the thing that cost them. You became the party instead of working class of academia. It was like a switch. It was non-college educated whites, working class, that supported Trump and the Republican Party. And then the people that you would see as the upper crust, the overeducated, those people went to the Democrat Party. And a lot of it they talk about today is they look towards not only this midterms, but 2028, the culture war that they get stuck in, which is, as they call it, the vocabulary trap. Woke buzzwords, right? Which are ridiculous. We talk about that. Like the insanity, the unhoused. Dude's homeless. Okay? Justice involved population. What is that? Oh, people are in jail. People are incarcerated. No, they're justice involved. Food insecure. Substance abuse disorder. Addiction. And what Andy Beshear of Kentucky said is, talk like a normal human being. That's what people want. Food insecure, hungry. You're talking down to them and you're making them feel like who's that for? Like, that's like saying if you got caught dealing drugs, oh, I'm just an independent pharmaceutical rep, unlicensed. Of course you are, darling. Just insane. Cultural. Normal. Right? Even Gavin Newsom said that. Rahm Emanuel has said over and over again, the Democrats become the party of the culture wars, culture police. We need to worry less about a child's right to biggest pronoun and more about children who don't know what a pronoun is. One of the other things I think that he said was great right after the election was, we need to worry less about what's going on in the bathroom and more that's going on in the classroom because of the culture war issues. And of course, a couple weeks ago, you had Woke One, AOC, talking about that. Latinx, made up, intersectionality, allyship, inclusivity, problematic. All these words, you know what happens? People hear them, they go, click. That's where you go to if you are the Republicans, why you want to take the culture war issue on. The problem is when people are struggling financially, they don't care about the rest of this stuff. If all things are equal, right, and you've got to look at then the culture war is going to put you to one side or the other, which is the independents, which is the most important group. What are you going to do? You're going to go where normal is. But we're not there right now. And go back to Virginia. And they tried in the last race, the governor's race, where Spanberger won. They tried to go out and do the culture war issue part deux. And it didn't work. So it can work if things are equal, meaning the economy's okay, people feel pretty good about where their life is, then the culture war becomes a bigger issue. But both sides are going to be dealing with it, no doubt about that. 323-538-2423, at Chad Benson Show is your X, your Insta, YouTube, and all of those other things. Incogni. 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It's scary what's out there and who can get a hold of your data and what they can do with it. 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Coming up, nature doing what nature does in a terrifying way. We discussed that. 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
22: You know, we always talk about nature messing you up, and some of you texted me yesterday and said, Chad, did you see the video of the flash flood in China, Nepal? It's the stuff of movies and nightmares, if you've not seen it. It's the kind of thing where it almost doesn't look real. Nature will do whatever nature wants to do. We always say that here sometimes jokingly because people do stupid things when they interact with nature and then they get bit and everybody's like, oh, I can't believe that happened. Well, don't try to take a selfie with a shark. That being said, this is apocalyptic kind of feel to it. In this area.
7: One image in particular has struck me. What looks like a bus terminal of some description or big official looking buildings. And it's a really wide shot. And you notice what look like ants running down the street, but they are people. And then this massive literal wall of water, some estimates as high as 160 feet, comes in and just wipes everything away. People had no chance, just catastrophic.
22: And how many people are missing right now? And again, this will change over the coming days, I'm sure, and weeks. 1,300, 1,500, depending on where you're looking. And they're gone. I mean, you imagine, first of all, a wave, a wall of water. It's not even a wave. It's a wall of water that is 10 feet. So you're standing on the ground and it's 10 feet and it's coming at you. That's one thing. Now make that 10 times higher. Plus, plus, plus, with speed and debris. And that's the thing that gets you, is the debris. Even if you're able to survive as you go and hope that this thing runs out, which, you know, many people, that's not going to happen. The debris. I mean, it's moving buildings at you. And this is an area that is very popular for tourism. People go there and, you know, Nepal, Buddhism, all of that stuff. But on top of that, you got Everest and everything else there that people want to go and see. And as of now, about 600 people that are missing of the 1,300 that they know that are actually missing. 60 of them are Americans. A lot of them are from India. And then the question is, how did this happen? 323-538-2423 at Chad Benson Show. X, Insta, all the other things right here on the Chad Benson Show.
7: They're saying that it's a landslide that occurred on the Nepal-China border area, which hit a glacier, and then in turn, that glacier then caused a flood of one of the major rivers, the Bhotikoshi River, which feeds into multiple other rivers in this kind of valley area. And basically every river in the area burst its banks and flooded the whole kind of valley, the whole basin.
22: Yeah, absolute tragedy, and nature doing what nature does, unfortunately, at times, which is rear its head. You know, when you hear something like that and you see it, because a lot of you have also sent me it, it is saying nature will mess you up. I mean, first of all, how blessed are we? I mean, we have our issues. Let's look at Indiana, the issues they had this past several weeks. We've had wildfires from Texas to Nevada that are still raging in certain areas. And let's not forget, we had a massive ice storm that moved through here last year that kept a lot of Nashville, you know, lights off for, you know, up to 2 weeks. But we're fine. I mean, think about this. Tornadoes, we have them. Earthquakes, we do. By the way, they get hit with earthquakes. It's a whole new world. And we're not even talking about how many people are still missing from Venezuela and Colombia in the earthquakes. But the way that we do things is more advanced. And we're blessed to have that. Doesn't mean that things still don't happen that cause damage. I mean, you know, the horrors of the flooding last year that killed the little girls in Texas. I mean, that was horrific. But think about, these are major areas, hubs, where people, the city's just kind of gone. Man, we are so blessed. 323-538-2423 at Chad Benson Show is your Insta, your YouTube, and all of the other things. If you're missing the show, grab the podcast. This is the Chad Benson Show.

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6: I've seen ground stops at Washington, Reagan, New York's JFK, and LaGuardia. With a map over his shoulder reading, Making the Great Lakes Even Greater, President Trump signed an order in the Oval Office renaming Lake Ontario to Lake America within 30 days. It's the latest move in his trade war escalation with Canada.
7: Canada's Prime Minister Mark Carney noting the name of the lake dates back more than 400 years, adding this lake is called Lake Ontario today and forever. The lake borders New York, whose Governor Kathy Hochul bluntly rejected the president's new name, posting, New York won't be calling it that.
6: ABC's Mary Bruce, the death toll rising in Nepal following devastating flash flooding. Officials say at least 389 people have been confirmed killed, 1,300 still missing, among them 90 Americans. This is ABC News.
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1: 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Several of you commented. 7325, I love what you did for Dolly today. Super classy. Yeah, I appreciate that. She was super. She was just class, right? I mean, where else? 100% ratings. 100% ratings. I just want to tell everybody. That's what Dolly was. 100% ratings as far as favorability. Just amazing. 1223 text in says, thank you for honoring Dolly. Well done. Amira, thank you for saying that. I appreciate that. She deserved it. You know, it was a short battle with cancer. And don't know what kind. They're having a small funeral. Sounds like it's going to be private. I'm sure there'll be some sort of big thing they'll do. The Grand Ole Opry and several other places as well. But my buddy Matt, who comes on after me, he found there was a letter that she sent because they wanted to put a bust of her up at the Capitol. And it was several years ago. And she says, you know, now's not the time, but maybe in the future, but now's not the time. That's the kind of lady she was. She didn't like to draw that kind of attention. You know, she was offered, you know, there's, you know, video going around that Obama's like, what do you mean she doesn't have the Presidential Medal of Freedom? I thought she already did, but she didn't. And in fact, she's turned down the Presidential Medal of Honor a couple times. Trump has offered it to her. And on both occasions, she declined. Different reasons. Years later, Dolly expressed her concern that accepting such an honor could be interpreted as a political statement, and she stayed away from politics. She goes, I have my feelings, I have my thoughts, I have my beliefs, but they're mine. I'm here to be an entertainer. So she said the first time, the initial was not because of Trump at all. It wasn't any kind of opposition to the president's or the honor itself. She just says, you know, circumstances weren't right. She says, I couldn't accept it. My husband was ill, and they've asked me again about it, and I wouldn't have traveled because of COVID. So that was one of the times that she turned it down. And then she feared that it was going to become political. And she turned it down. And she deserved it. And unfortunately, we live in a world of politics, so how could you not think it's political, you know, at least at this moment in time? Because Trump makes everything politics. Everything politics. And so I could see how he would want to turn that, and there was a fear for that. But she didn't want any of that. She stayed above it. And that's, I think we can all learn a little something from that, right? Stay above the fray if you can. And a lot of people can't. We know that. A lot of people can't stay above the fray. They need to get out there and they need to fight the fight. And you know, it's like we were talking earlier about the culture wars, right? We were talking about the language itself and the lunacy. Like the WNBA right now has huge ratings. Are they going to be able to cash in on it? No. Why do they have huge ratings? Because of culture war issues. People are turning in. There's also race issues because Caitlin Clark is white and is she hated by the black group? And it's culture war issues. And so then you got people weighing in on it because it doesn't, whether or not Enos Freedom Cantor plays in the WNBA to prove a point that men shouldn't be in the WNBA. And you guys know us. We're starting a 501(c) here called Getting Women Out of Women's Sports. It's a joke, obviously, for those of you who are like, is there being serious right now? But that being said, that doesn't, in culture war issues, doesn't fix your health insurance. Doesn't make inflation go down. Doesn't make your job safer. Doesn't pay off your debt or help you buy a house. But it's fun to fight about.
2: Are you a trans woman?
3: Well, I want to make this very clear.
2: Are you a trans woman?
3: Listen, Section 13, right? Article 13, Section 1 says if you identify as a woman, then you're allowed to play.
2: So you are identifying as a woman tonight?
3: I identify as a woman. Sure, yes.
2: Okay.
3: So I can play.
2: But they're never going to let you play.
3: Why not? I mean, that's the rule. That's the rule that they put. And I'm just following their rules. If they ever come out and say, OK, we are changing the rules, I respect their decision. I will, you know, follow the rules. But right now, if you identify as a woman, you're allowed to play. And I am identifying as a woman, and I am actually allowed to play.
1: It's all about him. Like a lot of these people that are out there fighting this culture war, it's become about the person, not the actual issue itself. And there's no doubt, if Enes Kanter, he said, they asked him, how many points do you think you score? He goes, oh, I'd break Will Chamberlain's record. I'd score 100 every night. Easy. Easy. But it's a good battle. Man, it's a good battle. I see it all the time. And look, the WNBA, you guys are screwing it up. But this isn't about the WNBA. People like him, it's about him. It's about him. And but this is also the left. This is where you guys fall down and fail. This is the softball where you go, no, it can't happen. We're moving on. There you go. Problem solved. We can't allow men. Now, if you were, you know, I mean, you never see it go the other way, right? When's the last time a female decided that person, that inside of her was a male, and that she's going to live like a man, and she's going to identify as a man, and now she's a man. So here's the man, and the man wants to go play football. We don't have it the other way, and there's a reason for that. It should be a simple thing where we say, look, this is not about whether or not we can love and care for these people and treat them as we should treat everybody with kindness and respect. It's not about that. It's about the reality that women fought hard for this, and we're going to keep it that way. But they won't, because they're so terrified. And that's why, like we were talking earlier about the ridiculous language. There's a group that has put out, this is so funny. This is it's a Democrat group that they're called Third Way. They're kind of like a centrist, old school Democrat party. And they put this article out that it's funny. It's called "To All Who Wish to Stop Donald Trump and MAGA" from Third Way. The article starts out like this. For a party that spends billions of dollars trying to find the perfect language to connect to voters, Democrats and their allies use an awful lot of words and phrases no ordinary person would ever dream of saying.

body shaming. So this is the therapy speak. And then it goes on to say, be aware of words proliferating in elite circles that have closed off open conversations, have made it uncomfortable for many people to engage in hard topics. AKA, let me break it down for you. When you use this stuff, you turn off the average person because nobody wants to go, what the hell does othering mean? Oh, we're moving on. Don't worry, we got plenty of these. Seminar room language. What? This language says, I'm smarter and more concerned about important issues than you. Your kitchen table concerns are small. All right, here we go. Subverting norms. System of oppression. Oh, that's a good one. Critical theory. Cultural appropriation. Postmodernism. Overton window. Existing threat to, and then they put climate, the planet, democracy, economy. They said, when we use words people don't understand, studies show that part of their brain that signals distrust becomes more active, undermining our ability to reach them. Oh, tell us more. Oh, there's more. You guys having fun with this? Organizer jargon. These words say, we are beholden to groups, not individuals. People have no agency. Radical transparency. Small d democracy. Barriers to participation. Stakeholders. The unhoused. Food insecurity. Housing insecurity. Person who immigrated. Democrats can fight for the poor, the hungry, the homeless, and immigrants more effectively if they speak in everyday language and in language of those most affected by these issues. Translation, you're talking over and down to people. What happens? You think you're helping, but you're hurting. We're not finished. We got more. Gender orientation correctness. Ooh. These say your views on traditional genders and gender roles are at best quaint. Here we go. Birthing person, inseminated person. Oh, whoa. Pregnant people, chest feeding, cisgender, dead naming, heteronormative, patriarchy, LGBTQIA+. Standing up to MAGA's cruel attacks on gay and transgender people requires creating empathy and building a broad coalition, not confusing or shaming people who could otherwise be allies. I love this. We got to keep this going. The shifting language of radical construct. All right, this one is, these words signal that talking about race is even more of a minefield. You will be called out as racist if you don't use these latest and correct terminology. So the way they look at it is, if you don't use this, you're the racist. Latinx, which is fake. BIPOC, we talk about that. Black, indigenous, people of color. Allyship, intersectionality, minoritized communities. They go on to say, as we fight racism and discrimination, we should reflect upon whether these words we are using are part of the reason Democrats are losing support from all non-white voter groups. Explaining away crime. This is the last one. This says the criminal's the victim. The victim is an afterthought. Mm-hmm. Justice involved. Carceration. Incarcerated people in voluntary confinement. People deserve to feel safe where they live, work, and go to school. And we can't defend the progress we've made on criminal justice reform or hope to make more unless we acknowledge that the reality is out there and we need to use it in plain terms. Conclusion. Some will take issue with the inclusion of words or phrases we ask Democrats to avoid when talking to the public. And to reiterate, we have used some of the phrases in our own writings in the past. But before you draft your angry tweet, think about the conversations with persuadable voters in your own life, especially friends, family, and coworkers, and consider whether the use of language above
would help or hurt your case.

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6: Irreverent? Yeah. So what? It's the Chad Benson Show.
7: It is that portion of the program where we get you up to date with words. We were just talking about words, those crazy woke words. These are just the everyday words that the youth of America, some of which would use some of that wackiness, use. But these are just stuff that's kind of cool. Doesn't really mean anything politically. Just, you know, their version of cool, if you will.
8: Now it's time for the urban word of the day. The young have a vocabulary all their own, and we break it down for you. It's called the urban word of the day.
7: All right. Your urban word today. Oh, this one. Social battery. Social battery. That is the amount of energy someone has in social settings. So you might hear somebody say, dude, my social batteries, it's on empty. It's on empty. I got nothing left. All right. Or I'm fully charged. My social battery is good to go, so we can get out and people. So when you hear somebody talk about social battery, know they're talking about how much energy they've got in those kind of situations. Social battery is your urban word of the day.
8: That was the urban word of the day. Now you know.
7: Some of those words that the progressives use, they're just so insane. They really are. The whole thing about the, you know, we've heard unhoused for years. And it's funny because I always say, like, who's that for? Right? You know, person who's caught up in, you know, in, what is it, incarcerated, whatever, below. Like, they know they're a prisoner. That person, they may not know they're homeless because of addiction, but what was it? You know, they come up with these weird things. Like, who's that for? That's why. Keep doing what you're doing, and you're going to keep failing. Stop playing to the woke and play to the common person and watch what happens. Oh, man. We try to help you out here. We do it every single day right here on the Chad Benson Show. Coming up, hour number 3 of the program, Meta, were they shook down? We'll talk a bit about that. Top of that, our buddy Zach Abraham, Chief Investment Officer, Board Capital, is going to join the program. We're going to discuss Financial D-Day. The bonds. Did Bassett and them pull the trigger too early? Are we facing some trouble here sooner rather than later? We're going to discuss a bit of that. We got a little what's trending as well. Our buddy Rodney with his motivation of the day, which we love. And a new drug for pancreatic cancer. Could this be a game changer? We're going to discuss that as well. Hour number three of the Chad Benson Show, straight ahead.
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2: From ABC News, I'm Dave Packer. President Trump taking his trade war with Canada to a new level.
3: We're going to be changing the name of Lake Ontario, effective immediately, to Lake America. That's going to take place right now as I sign the order.
2: The president also threatening to double tariffs on Canada-made cars and auto parts in January.
4: A 50% tariff on some $20 billion of U.S. goods going across the border. They were trying to match dollar for dollar and almost product for product the tariffs the United States put in place over the weekend. This is really setting off a significant trade war with, at this point, no negotiations indicating that they're taking place and no signs of either side backing down right now.
2: ABC's Karen Travers at the White House. A trekking group is among the more than 1,300 missing following the deadly flash flooding in Nepal. The group is associated with the Aisha Institute of Inner Sciences based in McMinnville, Tennessee. Leslie Crespi with the Institute.
5: 22 of the people were from America, affiliated with this center, and 12 from Canada.
2: 77 in all. A judge heard arguments over renaming the Kennedy Center for the Performing Arts in Washington to add President Trump's name again. ABC's Mary Bruce.
6: Commerce Secretary Howard Lutnick spent the day in court watching his administration lawyers try to convince a judge to allow President Trump's name to go up on the Kennedy Center, telling reporters it would motivate the president to raise money for renovations.
7: You need to induce him, entice him, get him to agree to wear it and do it. And if he didn't do it, you could always take the letters down.
2: Late Thursday, the DOJ notified the court that the Kennedy Center will delay implementation of its board's resolution that would add President Trump's name to the facade and plaza until October 8th. The FBI says it uncovered a sweeping cyber espionage campaign out of Canada. You're listening to ABC News.
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18: Did Meta get shook down? Right? Are they paying tribute to the government? They settled a case yesterday. Well, if the courts say it's okay, they settled the case. So what happened? Let me tell you. They got sued because they were accused of making their product addictive, especially to children. Because it's always about the kids. Everything is always, if you want to see the lawsuit world happen or get movement in anything, kids and puppies, kittens, if they can make it about that, woo! It's always about the kids. So I don't think it's going to change a thing. And I think Meta did the math, said we're worth $1.4 trillion. What's this going to take for you to go away? So they settled.
19: Meta has reached a settlement with 51 attorneys general. That's 51, a bipartisan coalition. Just three states are not included in this. The territories are also included, that will require Meta to pay up to $17 billion over the next 10 years and to make changes to how these apps operate.
18: So $12.1 billion over like a 10-year period. It could rise even further. It was just a way for them to say, go away. That's all it was. They did the calculations. It's not going to change anything. You know what's going to change? Talk to your kids. Tell them that what's on the internet, for the most part, isn't real. And there's some bad things on the internet that are real that you don't want to see. And shield them, you know, in that way. Talk to your kids. That's it. And by the way, talking to your kids doesn't mean they're still not going to do stupid things. You can be the best parent in the world and still have a kid that's troubled. You can be an awful parent and still have a kid that turns out to be great. But for something like this, this was just a shakedown. That to me is all this was. But they're going to do things that are going to help the children.
19: What we're looking at here is an agreement that effectively concedes that some of the design features on these apps got young users addicted, and the states had claimed that that contributed to harming the mental health of these young users, and now Meta will be forced to make these changes.
18: And what changes are those, right? Like, what exactly are the changes that's going to change stuff?
19: A default daily time limit of 2 hours for users under the age of 18, a ban on displaying numbers of likes or reactions to users under age 18, a ban on cosmetic procedure image filters, the option for some users under 18 to have a non-personalized feed. That is significant because that gets at algorithmic changes with these platforms.
18: Which is a big change. The algorithmic change would be great. There's also no likes. So you can't see how many likes or dislikes are on there. So the way they look at this, okay, and we're going to come at this, you know, across the board. Look at the whole thing. Default 2 hour daily limit. Now remember Meta, Instagram. Okay. So 2 hour daily limit. Overnight blocking, generally midnight to 6 a.m. Notifications. Silence during school hours. Stronger age detection and age verification system. How's that working? It's not working in Australia. They're getting around it. No. Certain cosmetic surgery or appearance altering filters restricted. Now, I don't know what the filters. I haven't gone on. I don't use any filters. You know, like a lot of them are silly. It's, you know, you could be a parrot or something like that. But do they have one where you like have a six pack? Cause I might use that one. Look at that. This is a six pack right there. Likes and other popular indicators hidden by default. Hide. And additional parental controls and independent compliance monitoring. On top of that, they're going to do all the things they can to try to get to certain things that shouldn't be on there. I don't know if that's violence, sex. I'm sure it's all of those things. And get to those things earlier, identifying them through AI filters within, you know, X amount of minutes or hours. That being said, do I think it's going to change anything? No, I think they got shook down. And I think the states are going to get now a windfall of money, and the people that it supposedly harmed, what are they going to get? I mean, is there going to be a big payout for them if that's true, if they were really harmed? I know here in Tennessee, we're going to get $751 million or something. I said, well, who's that go to? Well, it goes to the state. So the state shook them down and got money. Yeah, but it goes to the state, Chad. I get it goes to the state, but if so-and-so was harmed, so-and-so, who is part of all of this that you're there to protect because they've raised, you know, the red flags, isn't gonna, are you setting up a fund where they can then apply to get money or no, probably not. What they'll do is they'll go, we're going to have programs to help with classrooms to talk about the evils of social media. That'll be stuff like that. Essentially, we just created new agencies is what I'm trying to say there. Speaking of the interwebs and whatnot. Flock cameras, baby. You guys are under the microscope.
13: The company behind the cameras watching America's roads is now under investigation by Congress. In a letter to the CEO of Flock Safety, Missouri Senator Hawley accuses the company of building an unprecedented national surveillance network, saying Congress never authorized the network your industry has built. Flock's license plate reader cameras photograph every passing vehicle and enter the information into a database that police can search, no warrant needed. More than 120,000 have been installed in 49 states.
18: Yeah, that's a big issue right now. That data thing is a big issue. Let's not pretend it's not. And, you know, warrantless searches. If you missed the first hour, we had Kim Komando on talking about this. You know, who gets the data, who gets to keep the data. It is important. And this is bringing Americans together. You know, the data centers, which the battle of the data centers, that's a It's a tougher issue because we need the data centers, because we need to be on the forefront of AI. But it's become so emotional now that we have gotten to a point where it's hard to, it doesn't matter what the data actually say about the data centers, because it's now just an emotional issue. Where Flock is a whole different thing. I mean, warrantless searches, you've got, you know, that's because that's what it is. They can everywhere. They can follow you everywhere. And, you know, it is a lot of people are frustrated about this, and a lot of people want to know exactly who's controlling what, who gets the data, where does it really go in the end? Are you selling it to more than just the communities you're working with? So, because you guys own the data. So this is going to be interesting to see how this thing plays it out, because it's one of those things where we all look around and go, hey, we all kind of agree on this. Speaking of something we should agree on, amazing news. And we'll probably get into this more tomorrow about pancreatic cancer and a new pill.
20: The FDA has approved a new targeted drug called Razzoq. It was found to slow tumor growth and potentially prolong life in patients with advanced pancreatic cancer, doubling the average survival rate in clinical trials. Scientists hope it can be used someday to treat other cancers that have the same gene mutation.
18: That is incredible. So, buddy of mine, about a year and a half ago, Mark Nakagawa, grew up together. He didn't feel good for a while. It was nothing big, young. And by the time they found out he had pancreatic cancer, he died within a couple months. And it's the scariest thing, because in so many ways, you find out about it when it's too late.
21: It's an oral daily pill that targets a key genetic driver of tumor growth. And in studies, it was shown that when given to patients with metastatic pancreatic cancer, it doubled their median survival to just over 13 months, compared to about 6.5 months for patients on standard chemotherapy. A third of the patients saw tumor shrinkage, and some patients lived years beyond the treatment.
18: Which is massive, massive when it comes to pancreatic cancer, because so many times, and this is about extending your life and giving you opportunities to continue to live, and who knows what happens from there, because it's not about getting to it early, because that's still something that doesn't happen really at all when it comes to pancreatic cancer. Very rarely does somebody catch it at stage one. It's usually stage three or four, and by then it's too late. On top of all of that, though, we have to ask the question about the money.
21: Right now, the cost of the patient has yet to be fully determined. The price tag on this medication, tens of thousands of dollars, unattainable for most. But what we're finding out from experts is that this likely will be covered by insurance. If you don't have insurance, there's a patient support program that the manufacturer is creating.
18: We will we'll see what it looks like. That this is a, you know, we're going to talk tomorrow about healthcare, the issue that should be talked about a lot more, and how the system itself is so broken. But this is huge news, massive news. And I think we're going to get more and more of these in the future, especially, I think, with the advent of AI and what it's going to be able to do when it comes to being able to essentially work 24/7, 365. It's going to be incredible. It is. But this was prior to AI. So I'm going to point that out. So that's why they say in the future, they hope this can be something that is going to be able to help many, many, many people with cancer. 323-538-2423. At Chad Benson Show is your X, your Insta. 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
2: From ABC News, I'm Dave Packard. A race to find close to 1,000 people missing in the mud and debris after massive flash floods in Asia. ABC's Britt Clendid is in Kathmandu.
3: A desperate search for survivors in Nepal and Tibet after that catastrophic wall of water swept away entire villages. 90 Americans among the 1,300 people still missing. And now, new threats raising concern that more flooding and landslides could strike. With little warning, that unstoppable torrent crashing into valleys.
2: President Trump signed an order renaming Lake Ontario to Lake America. It's the latest move in his trade war escalation with Canada. He's also threatening to double tariffs on Canada-made cars and auto parts.
4: President really doubled down on that threat from earlier this week to put in place tariffs on Canadian cars, Canadian auto parts, and also steel and aluminum. He said today he'll go forward with that. He said Canada has been ripping off the United States for years, and he needs to do something about it. So he said, we're going to be doing tariffs on their cars.
2: Some Republicans are now calling out President Trump for his proclamation this week, temporarily lifting some tariffs on foreign imports of beef. Bill Bullard is CEO of RCAF USA, the largest association of independent cattle farmers in the U.S. He calls the move a huge mistake, saying it won't just hurt American ranchers, but it will hurt American consumers, too.
5: We have a situation here where this product is going to compete directly with the product produced by American ranchers.
2: Now, the president says he wants to bring down the price of beef. Jerry Sandusky, the former Penn State football coach who was convicted of sexual abuse back in 2012, will be back in court next month. One of Sandusky's accusers is recanting his account of what happened.
6: This is just an evidentiary hearing. This is not going to be a motion for a new trial or anything like that. But Sandusky has long maintained his innocence.
2: ABC's Aaron Katursky. Sandusky is serving a lengthy prison sentence for the crimes. You're listening to ABC News.
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11: 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He is Eric Hurley and I'm Gary McNamara.
12: Hi!
11: All right, I think I can do it.
12: What can you do?
11: I was at the dentist yesterday and they told me my back molar is going to be sore for 24 to 36 hours. And man, I'm telling you, after the lidocaine wore off yesterday afternoon, it's like, oh no, I got to go to sleep. What am I going to do? And I took a couple of ibuprofen and boom, I was able to go to sleep. But I slept 2 hours, woke up at 7, could not get back to sleep.
12: It
11: was like a toothache the whole time laying in bed. And so I'm like, oh man. And I'm thinking to myself, well, you ever know, you ever have a toothache where it affects your thoughts?
12: Not in a long time, but yeah, I've had one. I've had one that, and inevitably back in the day when I was going through that, it was, I didn't have a dentist set yet. We had just moved here. This is like 30 years ago. And I've had the same dentist since then, but I had to find, it was on a weekend. It was on a Sunday. And I had to find an emergency dentist that was open. And it was like way over in east of Dallas. Like, I think it was in Rockwall, which is from my house is probably 40 minutes. And it seemed like eternity. The pain was all the way. I mean, basically to my toes, I felt this.
11: Oh, yeah.
12: Well, it was horrible.
11: Mine isn't any type of infection. It's simply... Yeah. I had a temporary on one of the back molars.
12: Yeah.
11: That went. Now, years ago, I had teeth capped. We're talking 25 years ago. Not for any cosmetic reasons, but because I had a horrible sensitivity. Mm. As you can see, I don't have chiclets. You know, there's no chiclets. Mm-hmm. Because of my horrible sensitivity to hot and cold, I could not even drink coffee. I couldn't eat ice cream.
12: Right.
11: And so when I had the cap break after 24 years, the crown, they put on a temporary, which is not the same thing as the permanent one, as you know, not as thick or anything else. Mm. Oh my gosh. All last week. Cause it took about 10 days, almost 2 weeks, you know, to get the new crown in every single day. I mean, drink something cold. Ow! And it brought back the memories from that time. So, yesterday I just said, well, make sure you give me lidocaine there when you put the new, you know, crown on, which is real easy. I mean, I think the technology for doing these things is fantastic because they only spent like 1 second grinding, you know, on that, on the actual new crown, just like a second ago. Okay. Put it in,

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He is Eric Cronin. I'm Gary McNamara. Coming up following the bottom of the hour, we'll get into the... God, that's the one thing that...

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1: Yeah.
0: Lake America. So we'll get to that. And really interesting, you know, why did this thing blow up? Because it's fascinating. They really had a deal.
1: Yeah.
0: They had a deal, and it's really interesting. Who blew this up? There's a lot of the media targeting. Go, Carney actually did. We'll get to that coming up.
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0: McNamara. Coming up following the bottom of the hour, we'll get into the... God, that's the one thing that kept me laughing yesterday with the toothache.
1: Yeah.
0: Lake America. We'll get to that. And really interesting, you know, why did this thing blow up? Because it's fascinating. They really had a deal.
1: Yeah.
0: They had a deal, and it's really interesting. Who blew this up? There's a lot of the media targeting, Carney actually did. We'll get to that coming up.
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0: New details are emerging about the secret trip to Moscow earlier this week by CIA Director John Ratcliffe on a military cargo plane.
1: Sources tell us that Ratcliffe flew there in part to warn the Russians not to attack NATO countries. He also, we're told, brought up Iran. President Trump, though, saying Vladimir Putin has assured him he will not attack NATO territory.
0: ABC's Mary Bruce. Sources tell ABC News the FAA is now looking to fire two air traffic controllers who went home early before a deadly collision at LaGuardia Airport. An Air Canada Express jet hit a Port Authority fire truck, killing two pilots last March. Reactions coming in to President Trump wanting to rename Lake Ontario Lake America. Canada says it's been named that for 400 years. You're listening to ABC News.
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10: 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Gary McNamara and Eric Hurley talk about everything from politics to social issues.

0: McNamara. Coming up on the bottom of the hour, you know, the whole Lake America thing we talked about earlier in the show, but the actual substance of the negotiations here, because it looks like they were really, really close to a deal. So we'll get to that. You know, what happened? There's a couple of stories out there. There's one from the Spectator UK stating the fact that, really wasn't Trump at this point. You know, you heard the one thing that Lutnick went in there about heavy trucks and said, no, we want this. But most people looking at the deal say that shouldn't have blown up the deal.
1: Yeah.
0: So we'll get to that coming. And then the obvious lie from Carney that, well, he's trying to get, you know, basically he's trying to take French or, you know, change the language of Quebec.
1: Right.
0: And it wasn't.
1: That wasn't the effort at all.
0: No, it was the American products. No, every American product goes to Quebec. Doesn't need to have dual labels on.
1: Right.
0: That's all they were fighting for.
1: Exactly.
0: And Carney lied about that.
1: Again, everyone talks about Trump's ego, you know, getting in the way. Let's talk about what the truth is when it comes to Carney. By the way, Carney did announce in recent hours that bald eagles that live north of the border of the United States will now be called Canadian bald eagles. And Don McLean's song, when played on Canadian radio, will be Canadian pie.
0: That's so stupid.
1: It really is. It's really going nowhere. And now I'm hungry for pie.
0: I know. I want pie. And we got pie.
1: We need pie.
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9: Racing against time. Good morning. I'm Mike Gavin in for Gordon Deal along with Nicole Murray. It's Friday, August 28th, and here's what we have for you this hour.
10: Dozens of Americans are still among the missing as rescuers search the rubble for flooding survivors in Nepal.
9: Reports say two air traffic controllers went home early the day a plane collided with a truck at LaGuardia Airport in March.
10: A federal judge blocks President Trump's Postal Service regulation on mail-in ballots.
9: And the staggering amount of money we're spending on our cars every month.
11: The heart of it all was this record high, almost $211 billion in auto loans that people took out in the spring quarter, according to the Federal Reserve Bank of New York. And it's like, well, what's going on here? And it's like, that is money that

0: watching him and taking in the blue waves, the sea breeze, the blurry horizon?
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9: And now, the three big things you need to know. Number one.
11: Officials say nearly 1,000 individuals are missing and at least 400 people have been killed after flash flooding in Nepal and China. President Trump.
12: We are sending aid, and we've spoken to the leadership, and we let them know anything they want we'll have.
11: Officials say people from more than 30 countries are missing in the area. The State Department said 90 Americans are among those unaccounted for.
9: Number two.
11: The FAA is reportedly working to fire two air traffic controllers who left work an hour early before a fatal collision between an Air Canada regional jet and a fire truck that occurred at LaGuardia Airport in March. That's according to the Wall Street Journal. The two pilots died from the collision.
9: Number three.
11: Jerry Sandusky is due to return to court next month as one of his accusers is expected to recant his testimony against the former Penn State assistant football coach who was convicted of sexually abusing boys for more than a decade. A

0: judge scheduled a hearing for September 8th in Pennsylvania. The 82-year-old has been serving a decades-long prison sentence after he was convicted in 2012.
1: I am Optimus Prime, and I send this message to any surviving Autobots taking refuge among the stars. We are here. We are waiting.
0: Peter Cullen, a voice actor who starred as Optimus Prime in Transformers and Eeyore in Winnie the Pooh, has died. He was 85 years old. No cause of death has been given. A federal judge has ruled that the Trump administration violated Anthropic's First Amendment rights by blacklisting the artificial intelligence company as a supply chain risk. Is getting a college degree worth it? The Federal Reserve reports that recent American college grads earn 50% more than their counterparts who only get high school diplomas. That's no chunk of change, but it's significantly lower than the 69% reported in 2015.
2: Wow, that's kind of stunning. Like almost 20% difference in a little more than 10 years?
0: Yeah, pretty much.
2: Yikes. Learn a trade, kids.
0: Yeah.
2: Learn a trade. Thanks to Cole. Just about 6 minutes now in front of the hour.
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2: A woman in Illinois was reunited with her chihuahua, who was missing for nearly 12 years. According to People.com, Vanessa Antonino and her dog Floor were brought back together after the tiny dog arrived at an Indiana animal shelter. The shelter said that at the time of Floor's disappearance nearly a dozen years ago, Vanessa was living in and out of her car, but didn't want to give up her best friend. Then one day, she went to her car after working and Floor was gone, likely stolen. Vanessa said she felt so guilty since she had no money or resources to do an exhaustive search for her dog. In the years since, she says she never stopped thinking about Floor and held out hope that she was okay. Flash forward to this summer, when Floor was found on the side of the road in Indiana, stranded after severe weather rolled through. Once at the shelter, volunteers worked with microchip hunters and used her microchip to track down her owner, and the pair had a very emotional reunion. In case you were wondering, Floor, 16 years old now, and one animal shelter worker called it amazing that a dog and its original owner would be able to find each other after so many years had passed. That'll do it for this hour. For Nicole Murray and Dave Duncan, I'm Mike Gavin. Thanks for listening to This Morning, America's First News.

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10: 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President Trump says the U.S. is sending aid to Nepal following deadly flooding and landslides. Correspondent Clayton Neville reports a number of Americans are among the more than 1,400 still missing.
11: Rescuers in Nepal and Tibet are searching for survivors after Wednesday floods destroyed homes, washed out roads, and swept away bridges. In Nepal, thousands missing and close to 400 dead. Deaths also reported in Tibet, where hundreds more are said to be missing. The death toll expected to climb.
12: We've called Nepal and we've offered any help that they need. You know, we have a very good relationship with Nepal, and that was mud and water as a mixture. Nobody's ever seen anything quite like that. We're very powerful, strong, well-built buildings were wiped out like they were toothpicks.
11: President Trump insisted that the U.S. is sending aid and confirmed that Americans were among the missing.
12: And we've spoken to the leadership and we let them know anything they want we'll have. And there were 50, maybe 60 Americans over there.
11: While numbers are still fluctuating, it's believed several dozen Americans are among the missing. A glacial collapse is said to have caused the flash floods and happened on the Nepal side of the Himalayan mountains. I'm Clayton Neville.
10: Growing concern after reports surface that the U.S. is looking at a critical shortage of missile interceptors in Europe. Washington correspondent Sagar Magani explains.
13: Officials tell the AP the U.S. is facing a beyond critical shortage of advanced missile interceptors in Europe. A U.S. defense official in Europe and a NATO official say the shortage raises concerns about alliance members' vulnerabilities to a potential Russian attack. They say the most concerning shortfall involves Patriot missile interceptors, which can shoot down Moscow's high-speed ballistic missiles, and Ukraine is feeling the shortage most acutely. The low defense inventories are largely driven by President Trump's war in Iran. U.S. missile stocks have been moved from Europe to the Middle East, where America and Gulf allies have fired significant numbers of interceptors. The Pentagon's top spokesman says claims of U.S. munition shortages are false, and the military has everything needed to strike. Sagar Magani at the White House.
10: 19 past. NVIDIA steals the day on Wall Street when America in the Morning continues after these messages.
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10: It's 21 after. America in the Morning continues. Tech stocks led Wall Street to big gains Thursday, which started after chipmaker NVIDIA reported stellar earnings. That was followed up by cybersecurity leader CrowdStrike Holdings, which posted record-breaking results in its second quarter, sending company shares climbing by 20%. Wall Street will be keeping an eye on Jackson Hole, Wyoming, where Fed Chairman Kevin Warsh will deliver statements and a speech later today, with questions over the economy, high prices, and the trade war with Canada and the military war with Iran to be raised. Damian Troisi has more from Wall Street.
19: I'm Damian Troisi, and this is the AP Markets Report. Stocks rose on Wall Street Thursday, led by gains from big technology companies. The S&P 500 index rose 0.7% and pulled closer to its record set earlier this month. The Dow rose 0.2%. The Nasdaq Composite rose 1.6%. NVIDIA, Salesforce, and others reported bigger profits than Wall Street expected for their most recent quarters. NVIDIA surged, and it was the strongest force lifting the broader market. It helped offset drops for the majority of stocks within the S&P 500. Treasury yields edged higher in the bond market. They have been mostly climbing through the summer on worries about high inflation and the U.S. government's growing debt. Oil prices rose. Damian Troisi, New York.
10: NVIDIA is reportedly moving forward to acquire Hugging Face for $12.9 billion. The acquisition could help the hardware giant expand and fortify its deep integration with the wider AI industry. Among other things, Hugging Face is a cloud repository for AI models similar in some respects to what GitHub is for conventional computer software. Developers and researchers search for models that meet certain criteria, download and run them, and fine-tune them into different variants and then get uploaded back to the Hugging Face. According to the online publication ARS Technica, the acquisition is particularly important for NVIDIA as OpenAI, Anthropic, and other frontier labs have begun investing in their own specialized hardware on which to train and run those models, seeking vertical integration and freedom from NVIDIA's leverage. 24 after. The end of an era in the NFL. That and more when America in the Morning continues after these messages.
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0: It's 26 past. America in the Morning continues. Closing arguments have finished in the Lindsey Clancy murder trial in Massachusetts. Ed Donahue reports the jury deliberations have begun, weighing mental health and murder.
1: In closing statements in Plymouth, Massachusetts, in the murder trial of Lindsey Clancy, her attorney, Kevin Reddington, says Clancy went from a loving wife and mother to being charged with killing her three young children.
2: Because of the damn medicine and the lousy medical care that she got.
1: Both sides agree Clancy killed her children. Reddington argues she suffered from postpartum psychosis. He pointed to Clancy's journals that included intrusive and depressing thoughts.
2: As she runs into January, there's nothing other than little chicken scratches because her mind was gone.
1: Prosecutor Jennifer Sprague says the Clancy case isn't about the mental health system.
3: This wasn't a woman suffering from a lack of care, a lack of resources. She had an abundance of help, an abundance of care. She had all of that and more.
1: Postpartum psychosis is estimated to afflict 1 to 2 per 1,000 women after delivery. I'm Ed Donahue.
0: Football's best will be recognized, but not on the gridiron anymore. Correspondent Jennifer King reports the NFL is ending the Pro Bowl game.
4: The NFL is ending the Pro Bowl.
5: And if you're going to play a football game in January, well, you might as well play it in Honolulu.
4: The league announced Wednesday they will no longer hold the game with top players from the AFC and NFC that has been held nearly every year since 1951. Instead, 88 players will be named as Pro Bowlers to be recognized in Los Angeles after the season. At the owners' meeting in Atlanta, NFL Executive Vice President Peter O'Reilly described it as a shift from the game to the honor, saying a Pro Bowl selection will return to its original purpose, honoring the best of the best. The game has waned in popularity. Once a staple in Honolulu, it moved around to various cities and switched from tackle to flag football in 2023. League officials say the decision should sit well with many players who said they don't want to risk injury for an exhibition game. I'm Jennifer King.
0: America in the Morning for Friday, August 28th, 2026, is produced by Jeff McKay. I'm John Trout. This is Westwood One.
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0: I'm Sherry Preston. The death toll currently just under 500 in that deadly Nepal mudslide and flooding. As to those who survived, ABC's Britt Clinton in Kathmandu says
1: the hospital's now treating victims of this deadly disaster. The urgent recovery complicated by mountains of mud and debris as the search for dozens of Americans goes through the night here. The U.S. is sending a disaster response advisor plus $500,000 in aid.
0: About 40 million Americans were under flood advisories on Thursday. Parts of New Jersey just soaked with rain. Thousands of airline flights canceled. In the southeast, another day of extreme heat. Phoenix hitting 111. Overnight, another round in the fight over President Trump's EO restricting mail-in balloting. The judge has blocked the administration's new rule because it would be practically impossible for states to comply before the upcoming midterm elections. New Fed Chair Kevin Warsh will address the annual economic symposium in Jackson Hole, Wyoming today. Analysts hoping he gives a clearer signal on the economy. This is ABC News.
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0: Coyote versus Acme is a much-needed breath of fresh air in this cynical world.
1: I'm here for the pantsless modeling gig.
0: Coyote versus Acme gets 4 giant cartoon mallets out of 5. I'm Kevin Carr, and that's the way I see it.
2: That's our show for today, Friday, August 28th, 2026. America in the Morning is produced by Jeff McKay. I'm John Trout. This is Westwood One.
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7: We have made it to Friday. 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I'm Grant Mackill.
8: And I'm Heather Roberts. Here are some of our top stories this morning.
7: Your urge to plan now for the biggest traffic mess in years with the upcoming extended closure of I-5 South.
8: A Blazer goes under the knife. We'll tell you about the timeline for his return to the basketball floor in sports at 5:15.
7: And the weekend box office brings posts apocalyptic dogs, that's easy for me to say, and an animated coyote to the big screen. So many canines. That's in entertainment news at 5:27.
8: 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It is 5:01, and since we have traffic and weather together on the ones, we're going to say good morning to John Morales and get our first look at that morning commute. How's it going?
9: Good morning. It's pretty quiet out there right now. We do have some road work out there and a fair amount on southbound 5 from the 84 East interchange down to Morrison Bridge. Right lane is closed for road work. And along with that, the Morrison off-ramp and the City Center off-ramp remain closed. Northbound, there's some road work in Wilsonville from Butteville up to around South Wilsonville Road. They have 3 lanes closed. Traffic is going to be a little tough northbound in there shortly. Right now, it looks like traffic is getting by at the speed limit. It's still only about a 15-minute ride northbound from Tualatin up to the Markham Bridge. Southbound, 7 minutes from Vancouver into town. From the KXL Traffic Center, I'm John Morales.
7: Our forecast today, much like yesterday, some partly cloudy skies to start the day, and then mostly sunny in the afternoon, 76 degrees for the high. Tonight, mostly clear. About 55. Clouds going to form overnight, and then Saturday a mix of cloudiness to start the day. Some sunshine later. Also, we still have a chance of a possible light shower. 71 degrees, just 71 for the high tomorrow. Sunday looking at mostly sunshine back into the 70s. Right now in downtown Portland, we have 60 degrees.
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7: It's 5:02, and 2 weeks from today, I-5 South will close through the Rose Quarter area for 5 weeks for repairs. KXL's Gil Cunningham says state and city officials are already urging people to plan for the biggest traffic challenge in years.
10: The southbound lanes close at 10 p.m. on September 11th at I-405, along with the connector to I-84 and other on-ramps.
11: We expect significant delays and unpredictable travel times.
10: ODOT Project Delivery Manager David Kim says 5 South traffic could back up into Vancouver. Expect traffic delays everywhere to stretch from 6 a.m. to 6 p.m., spilling onto alternate routes and local streets.
12: We are working with Google and Apple Maps, so people are not routed through neighborhoods.
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8: A serial robbery suspect who stole from Portland area Plaid Pantry stores 39 times has pleaded guilty. 55-year-old Timothy Jones would walk behind the counter and fill bags with tobacco products. In several instances, he stole more than $1,000 in merchandise. He was arrested multiple times and continued robbing convenience stores. Under his plea deal, he'll spend more than 6 years in prison.
7: A new program is available to help young people prevent and

0: 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It's called Friends for Life. The Oregon Health Authority and the Washington State Department of Health are making the resources available as kids head back to high school and college. While overdose deaths are down, fentanyl and methamphetamine are responsible for 90% of fatalities. Free toolkits include posters, wallet cards, rack cards, and social media content. 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
1: As the trade war between the U.S. and Canada strengthens, one small business in Southwest Portland is deeply feeling the effects. We get more from KXL's Noah Friedman.
2: We had been spending a couple of years building our Canadian business.
3: Portland Syrups makes drink mixers, shipping them to Canadian online retailers and grocery stores. The relationship diminished this week when Canada imposed retaliatory tariffs on U.S. goods and soured Canadian buyers on American products. Portland Syrup CEO Dan McLaughlin tells our news partner KGW there's lots of uncertainty ahead.
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0: The U.S. Department of Justice is suing Oregon, Washington, Arizona, and New Mexico for allowing non-citizens to pay in-state tuition at state colleges and universities. The lawsuit claims states are violating a law prohibiting states from granting benefits to non-citizens that U.S. citizens can't receive. DOJ now has sued 21 states for granting in-state tuition to non-citizens.
1: The Oregon State Fair kicks off today at the State Fairgrounds in Salem and runs through Labor Day. KXL's Brett Recamp tells us they're adding some special things this year, hoping to have something for everyone.
4: Gobbling up fair, including deep-fried everything, is usually part of the fun of the fair. But this year, Natalie Pate tells me they're stepping out a bit with things like boba tea, wood-fired pizza, Amish donuts, and even sushi.
5: We want to make sure people who are coming get a whole fresh new experience. We have over 100 new vendors this year. It's, you know, one of the most eclectic food scenes we're going to have had.
4: Carnival games, rides, 4-H, furry animals, and interesting attractions for all. Natalie says they've added shows like Weird Al and Clint Black as they try to provide a big tent this year, honoring America's 250th anniversary. Brett Recamp, FM News 101.
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1: It is 10 past 5 o'clock on this Friday, August 28th, and you are listening to Portland's Morning News. I'm Heather Roberts alongside Grant McHill. Here are some of the stories we're working on today.
0: With millions of acres burned this year, Oregon's governor pleads with Labor Day campers to be fire safe.
1: Major League Baseball has a very 1800s feel. We'll explain in sports at 5:15.
0: And new Fed Chair Kevin Warsh will deliver his first keynote speech at the Central Bank's annual symposium today. Business news at 5:26.
1: 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It is 5:11, and since we do traffic and weather together on the ones, it's time for us to take a look at those roads with John Morales. How's it going out there?
16: It's still pretty quiet out there, but it's never too early for road work. We've got some on northbound 99E at the Abernathy Bridge. The two right lanes are closed there. So far, we're not seeing a backup. Also in St. John's, eastbound 30 at the St. John's Bridge, the right lane is closed. There's no backup in either direction at the moment. We do have this long-term road work that has Corn Pass closed between Germantown Road and Kaiser Road for bridge replacement. That's going to be out there through September. In the meantime, traffic looks good on the Sunset Highway. No worries eastbound on 26 from Cedar Hills into 405. That's only a 5-minute drive. From the KXL Traffic Center, I'm John Morales.
0: A partly cloudy start to the day, mostly sunny to end it this afternoon, about 76 for a high, mostly clear overnight. Maybe some clouds forming overnight, 55. Now for Saturday, we do have a slight chance of some showers. They are slight, but they may fall. 71 degrees to the high tomorrow, a chilly Saturday. Sunday looking at mostly sunshine and in the 70s. Right now in downtown Portland, we have 60 degrees.
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0: It's 5:12, and Oregon Governor Tina Kotek toured several wildfires Thursday. With a month left in the fire season, Mitch Elliott reports on the governor's request of Oregonians.
17: More than 2.5 million acres have burned in Oregon in what has become a historic season. Governor Kotek says she was briefed on one fire with a 600-mile perimeter. And the Austin fire, south of Mount Hood, remains 0% contained at more than 9,200 acres. Kotek asks people living in fire-prone areas to sign up for alerts and remain vigilant.
18: And please, particularly as we head into the Labor Day weekend, and if you're camping or doing anything on your property, please be fire safe. Do not start a fire.
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1: One of the parks closed in Independence, Oregon on Monday is now back open thanks to help from the community. KXL's Dane Vodder explains.
19: Riverview Park and Independence Landing reopened yesterday, one of five parks the city shut down on Monday due to lack of funds to maintain the parks. A $30,000 grant has been awarded to the city by the local nonprofit Friends of Community Parks. Andrea Van Hayswick is the secretary for the board of the organization. She she says they got the money from the two-day Independence Day's event.
20: We had already intended to set aside grant funds for the purposes of preserving and enhancing parks in our communities. This seemed like an appropriate time.
19: Dane Vauder, FM News 101.
1: Now, the grant money will only keep the park open through the end of the year. Voters will have a say on the future of the park in November.
0: Food insecurity.

0: is reportedly rising across Oregon, but KXL's Tim Lance reports a new fund is meant to help meet that growing demand.
1: The Mustard Seed Meals Fund has been established through the Oregon Community Foundation to provide grants for bulk food purchases. Janelle Hogan is a fund advisor.
2: We've seen heightened need that in some places has gone over depression levels of food insecurity.
1: Hogan says food banks have seen increased demand in Oregon of a little more than 50% over the last 2 years.
2: We had some volunteers that decided to put together a fund that's philanthropically fundraised to try to serve as a stopgap resource.
1: And you can go to KXL.com for more on those fundraising efforts. 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
3: 5:15 now, time for the KXL Sports Update, thanks to Sawtooth Roofing. 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A not-so-rosy update from Rip City about the health of a high flyer from the KXL Sports Desk. Here's John Eric Smith.
4: Yeah, Heather, let me take you in the way back machine all the way to Tuesday, when I first reported the bad news about the devastating injury to Shaedon Sharpe. The 23-year-old high flyer will be shelved for much of the season. ESPN reports he suffered a torn meniscus in the right knee during a recent off-season workout and will be sidelined for 6 months. All right, so back to today, Friday, and the Blazers say Sharpe had surgery on that knee in Los Angeles on Wednesday. He won't necessarily return to the floor in half a year, but will just be reevaluated at that time. The team does say the 23-year-old has already begun his rehab. Let's go to the Diamond, where the Brave Star joined a Brave Star, joined some elite pitching company.
5: He went! A complete game shutout for Chris Sale! A sweep for Atlanta! And a taste of October in late August!
4: The complete game for the former Cy Young Award winner in the Braves' 1-0 win over the Dodgers marked his 28th time with 10 strikeouts and 0 runs allowed in the fifth. The only other pitchers with more games at the mark are former Seattle superstar Randy Johnson, Pedro Martinez, Roger Clemens, and Nolan Ryan. And so, yeah, that's some elite company. And in New York, a Yankee ties a dubious mark for the marquee franchise.
6: Ground ball. And it's booted, but recovered and then thrown away.
4: George Lombard Jr. committed an error for a 6th straight game in the Pinstripes' 5-1 loss to Houston in the Bronx. He's now the first Yankee to hit that mark since Chick Fuster in 1921. With sports at 15 and 45, John Eric Smith, FM News 101.
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3: From ABC News, I'm Sherry Preston. The search goes on in Nepal for those swept away or swallowed up by the massive mudslide. ABC's Britt Clennett is in Kathmandu.
7: This morning, authorities in a desperate search for survivors in Nepal and Tibet after that catastrophic flood swept away entire villages. But overnight, rescue crews were forced to halt operations temporarily as new flooding threats sparked fears of another disaster just 2 days after the devastating landslide struck.
3: Death toll officially more than 500 people. Jury in the Lindsay Clancy murder trial will continue deliberations today. If convicted of premeditated murder in the death of her 3 children, she faces a mandatory life sentence. She could also be found not criminally liable. Her lawyer says she was suffering from postpartum psychosis when it happened.
8: Defense attorney Kevin Reddington has been arguing that Clancy was failed by the healthcare system, that her medical team, her doctors misdiagnosed and over-medicated her. And he rattled off the long list of medications that Clancy was prescribed. He actually held up a printed list of her prescriptions for the jury to see.
3: ABC's Rena Roy. Overnight, another round in the fight over President Trump's executive order restricting mail-in balloting. A judge has blocked the administration's new rule because it would practically be impossible, says, for states to comply before the upcoming midterms. Voting rights advocates will be the right top priority for thousands taking part in a march on Washington today. ABC's Crystal Cranmore is in New York as buses were being loaded.
9: Voting rights advocates say Trump's policy could disenfranchise voters by adding additional steps and administrative hurdles for them to vote by mail. And we, of course, heard from some of those marchers this morning who had a message for Washington.
10: We are going there to basically preserve the dream. I mean, Dr. King had the dream. There's a lot of people out here right now trying to kill the dream.
9: The Reverend Al Sharpton and Martin Luther King III are expected to be among the speakers.
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0: I'm not one to say I told you so, but I switched to Pure Talk over a year ago, and ever since, I've been telling people there's no better wireless company out there. Well, a few months ago, a massive survey was conducted. 123,000 people were asked to rate their wireless carrier in four categories: coverage, support, data, and overall value. 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
1: It is 5:20 on this Friday. Here's a recap of some of the local stories we're following on Portland's Morning News.
2: A massive I-5 closure is coming and you are urged to plan now.
1: One small business in Portland says they feel deeply the trade war between U.S. and Canada.
2: Plus, a country star is now banned in the Florida Panhandle. We'll tell you why coming up in entertainment news at 5:27.
1: We have traffic and weather together on the ones, and it is 5:21. John Morales, we know that the Hood to Coast Runner is just taking off from Timberline a few minutes ago. It's going to bring some traffic impacts, but not yet. They're not that fast. I know they're not in the city yet. How are the roads looking at this point?
3: Roads are looking pretty good. Yeah, I tend to find the fastest way is by car. And right now, it's an easy ride, I've got to say. 84 looks good east and west. No delays. There is some road work out there, long-term road work on 84. In either direction between McCord Creek and Warrendale, there's one lane closed for road work. And the Warrendale ramps are closed along with that. But we're not seeing slow traffic out there. Similar story on the west side where the Sunset Highway is free and clear east and west. Only about a five-minute ride from Cedar Hills into 405. 5 is also holding on to the speed limit. That's about 7 minutes southbound from Vancouver into Portland. 17 minutes northbound from Wilsonville will take you all the way up to the Markham Bridge. 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From the KXL Traffic Center, I'm John Morales.
2: Well, the forecast for today looks, well, okay. We've got some partly cloudy skies to start. Sunshine expected this afternoon. A nice 76 degrees for the high. For tomorrow, though, we've been talking about Saturday all week. Not just because it's Saturday, but also because there's a chance of light showers. Yes, a chance of some precipitation. 71 for the high tomorrow. Sunday, back to sunshine and into the 70s. Right now in downtown Portland, we have 61 degrees.
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5: 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Time for business news. 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
6: Reuters reports that Anthropic has discussed buying artificial intelligence chip startup MATX for roughly $7 billion, seeking to accelerate efforts to develop custom hardware for its fast-growing AI business. The merger talks have reportedly evolved into a discussion about a possible partnership as well. Alphabet's Google said it has changed its spam policy in Europe to address EU concerns that could have resulted in an antitrust fine. The EU said that its monitoring showed that Google's spam policy demoted news media and other publishers' websites and content in Google search results when those websites include content from commercial partners.
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10: Ridley Scott's new film, The Dog Stars, is out in theaters today. Star Jacob Elordi told ABC News what it's like working alongside Josh Brolin.
11: He bears himself the second he gets to set and shows everyone exactly who he is.
10: Michelle Franz in ABC News.
8: Also in theaters today, the previously shelved Coyote versus Acme Looney Tunes based film.
5: Maybe, right? Isn't that?
8: Yeah.
5: Okay.
8: You excited about that one?
5: Yeah, sure. A late night comedy sketch triggered a political ban in Florida's panhandle.
12: Congressman Jimmy Patron is declaring country star Jelly Roll unwelcome in the first district after the singer mocked President Trump and his weight while guest hosting on Jimmy Kimmel Live.
13: Some folks online were upset that I didn't treat the president with reverence and dignity, but I want to remind y'all that I go by the name Jelly Roll. I don't even treat myself with reverence and dignity. Frankly, I think most people were just surprised that I had any opinions at all.
12: The musician pardoned last year continues to stay quiet on his political views while remaining heavily focused on his Capitol Hill advocacy work. Natalie Rodriguez, Miami.
8: A push to rename Nashville International Airport for Dolly Parton is gaining momentum, as it should. A petition now has more than 120,000 signatures, and a Tennessee Republican plans to introduce state legislation for the name change in the next session. There could be a hurdle, though, as the airport's bylaws prohibit naming it for someone until at least 2 years after their death.
5: I think we can...
8: This is the exception, people. This is... Here it is.
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8: 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I'm Heather Roberts.
5: And I'm Grant Mackhill. It's now 5:30 on this Friday morning.
8: Here are some of our top stories today. The worst traffic challenge in years is just 2 weeks away, and officials urge you to plan now.
5: Tis the season for college football. We'll tell you about a historic upset in week zero last night. That's in sports at 5:45.
8: You've been waiting for this day.
5: Oh, my gosh.
8: You have. And on Wall Street, stock futures are mixed in the early trading hours. We have business news at 5:56.
5: But first, it's 5:31. We do traffic and weather together on the ones. John Morales, Friday, typically a little quiet to start. But are things whispering at this moment?
15: I'm straining my ears to hear, but it is very quiet out there. We do have one odd little slow stretch forming on northbound 217 that bogs down just a touch from Highway 10 up to around Walker Road. No worries on the Sunset Highway. Eastbound traffic is at the limit, making for about a 5-minute trip from 217 into the 405 split. 84 is also looking good westbound from 205 into the I-5 interchange. 5 is leading by example southbound from Vancouver into Portland. That's about a 7-minute ride. Northbound from Tualatin up to the Markham Bridge, only about a 15-minute ride. There is a little bit of road work on the Abernathy Bridge, but so far it looks like 205 is moving at the speed limit in either direction as well. From the KXL Traffic Center, I'm John Morales.
8: Thank you, John. We've got partly sunny skies this morning, and it's going to be a little sunny by this afternoon. Highs in the mid-70s, very similar to what we saw yesterday. Lows tonight about 55. Now, tomorrow, a mix of clouds and maybe a possibility of a light shower. Actually, perfect conditions tonight and into tomorrow morning for those hood-to-coast runners and walkers. We've got could be a lot hotter, and this is not too bad. 71 degrees for our high on Saturday. Sunday, early clouds with sunshine in the afternoon with highs again in the 70s, 77 on Monday, and then a chance of afternoon showers on Tuesday. It is 57 degrees in Portland and Gresham this morning.
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8: It is 5:32. The countdown is on for the September 11th extended closure of I-5 South in the Rose Quarter for overdue repairs. KXL's Gail Cunningham reports officials urge people to change how they travel to ease the worst traffic challenge in years.
16: The southbound lanes close at 10 p.m. September 11th, diverting traffic to I-405 South for 5 weeks.
17: Travel times on I-5 southbound could double or triple. Backups may extend all the way into Vancouver, Washington.
16: ODOT Project Delivery Manager David Kim says expect delays to stretch from 6 a.m. to 6 p.m. everywhere, including alternate routes like I-205. So consider alternate forms of transportation. Congestion will also affect emergency vehicles rushing to Legacy Emmanuel Medical Center.
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16: Portland Fire and Rescue's Rick Graves reminds people there's a legal requirement to immediately move to the right for emergency vehicles. 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
5: Radio stations across Oregon will air messages that encourage people to register for the November general election. Oregon Secretary of State's office teamed up with the Oregon Association of Broadcasters to record the public service messages. To register for the election, you must be a U.S. citizen, a resident of Oregon, and at least 16 years old. You can't receive a ballot until you're 18. The deadline to register is October 13th.
8: A 63-year-old Amity man is accused of sexually assaulting a child. Detectives this week arrested Lloyd Rosenbaum, who also goes by Jay. He's charged with 6 counts of sex abuse related to one child, but they worry there may be additional victims who haven't yet come forward. Anyone with information in the case is asked to contact the Yamhill County Sheriff's Office Special Investigations Unit.
5: A hiker trapped on a ledge at Mount Yoron was rescued by the Lane County Sheriff's Office Wednesday. Search and rescue volunteers responded after the person reported they were unhurt, but got stuck while trying to descend. After an 11-hour operation, the person was off the mountain and safe.
8: Uncertainty looms for a small business in southwest Portland as the trade war between the U.S. and Canada ramps up. KXL's Noah Friedman reports.
19: Portland Syrups makes drink mixers, selling to more than 100 Canadian grocery stores. After the Trump administration imposed higher tariffs on Canadian goods and Canada responded with retaliatory tariffs, the company discovered a bigger problem.
20: It's not because of the actual tariff number. It's because the buyers say that there's a general sentiment in Canada to boycott American goods.
19: CEO Dan McLaughlin tells our news partner KGW the company lost $50,000 in sales within a day of the announcement. Noah Friedman, FM News 101.
5: OHSU and Regents Blue Cross Blue Shield have reached an agreement to maintain health insurance coverage for members. It includes OHSU Hospital and Dornbecker Children's Hospital. A separate agreement was reached with Hillsborough Medical Center. The agreement does not include Medicare Advantage nor individual marketplace networks for 2027.
8: Well, you know, summer is winding down when the fair gets going. KXL's Brett Recamp has more on how this year's Oregon State Fair is trying to offer a big tent from today through Labor Day.
21: They're celebrating the nation's 250th anniversary with a motto of fun for all and all for fun. Natalie Pate says that's the idea when it comes to booking shows like Weird Al, Uncle Cracker, and Clint Black.
22: Maybe you go to a concert because you're nostalgic, or maybe you're going because you're just excited to see something new.
21: On that new side, Natalie says they've expanded their food vendors greatly by adding everything from sushi to New Zealand-style ice cream. But classic deep-fried deliciousness will still be there, along with carnival games, rides, 4-H animals, and the like. Brett Recamp, FM News. 101.
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1: 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While you know that it's illegal to drive with a 0.08 or greater blood alcohol content, not everyone knows that you could be arrested in Oregon for an alcohol DUI even if you blow well under a 0.08. 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
4: It is 5:40 and you're listening to Portland's Morning News on this Friday, August 28th. I'm Heather Roberts alongside Grant MacHill. Here are some of the stories we're working on this morning.
5: Oregon's Attorney General secures another win in federal court against the Trump administration, at least temporarily.
4: With the NFL season just days away, a star running back is in some hot water with the law. We'll talk about that in sports at 5:45.
5: And a murder trial 30 years in the making, already coming to an end. The latest from the Tupac trial and entertainment news at 5:57.
4: Already? Been 30 years in the making. I feel like it's been going
5: 30 years in the making, 9 days for the trial.
4: 9 days for the trial. Yeah. We have all that and more on the way starting in just about 90 seconds. But first, traffic and weather together on the ones, and it is 5:41. Good morning, John Morales. Let's get an update on those roads.
6: It's an easy ride right now. We do have one minor crash down in Salem. It's westbound Center Street, just past Lancaster Drive. Looks like everything's off to the shoulder. We don't have any delays in the area. We do have some road work in Woodburn, where French Prairie Road is closed in either direction between Mahoney and River Road for road work that's going to be out there through November. Also out in Corn Pass, that is closed between Germantown Road and Kaiser Road for bridge replacement that's going to be in effect through September. So far, no delays on the Sunset Highway 26 looks good eastbound from Cedar Hills into 405. That'll only cost you about 5 minutes. 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From the KXL Traffic Center, I'm John Morales.
5: Today's forecast does start, like all week, partly cloudy in the morning, gradually shifting to afternoon sunshine, 76 degrees for the high. Mostly clear to start tonight, clouds forming overnight, 55 for the low, going to lead to a strange Saturday, at least for summer. 71 degrees the high tomorrow, with that chance of shower still in the forecast. It'll be light if precipitation falls, but it's out there. There is a chance. Sunday, we have early clouds, mostly sunshine. Going to fast forward to next Wednesday. Rain, likely, at times. Right now in downtown Portland, though, it's cloudy and 61 degrees.
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5: It's 5:42, and a federal court has again blocked the U.S. Postal Service from rolling out a new rule restricting delivery of mail-in ballots. As Mitch Elliott reports, it's in response to the new lawsuit filed Wednesday by Oregon, Washington, and 21 other states.
7: Oregon Attorney General Dan Rayfield issued a video statement on social media last night.
8: We just got a ruling in our case to pause the president's attempt to meddle in our elections, a ruling that effectively halts his attempts to make our postal service a gatekeeper between you and your ballot.
7: Two previous injunctions were lifted after the Supreme Court ruled lawsuits were filed prematurely. Rayfield says this suit follows the High Court's guidelines. The restraining order is for 14 days until the court can decide on a longer preliminary injunction. Mitch Elliott, FM News 101.
4: Oregon Governor Tina Kotek was in Pendleton Thursday, touring camps and meeting National Guard members working the fire lines during what has become an historic fire season.
9: What I saw was very professional, committed individuals who are acting at the top of their game, being out there every single day to make sure we can fight the fires that are out there on the landscape.
4: But she says they're exhausted and there aren't enough personnel nationally to help.
5: The governor also flew over the Grasshopper and Austin fires near Mount Hood and the Cottonwood fire in Central Oregon.
9: It's really horrifying to see the type of fire damage that has already occurred in this fire season.
5: With Labor Day approaching, Kotek asked recreators to take appropriate fire precautions so as not to add to the destruction.
4: The city of Independence closed a park Monday, but thanks to a local nonprofit, that park is back open again. KXL's Dane Vodder reports.
10: The fencing came down around Riverview Park yesterday morning as a $30,000 grant from Friends of Community Parks was awarded to the city to keep the park open until the end of the year. Andrea Van Hayswick is the secretary for the board for the nonprofit. She says it will be up to voters in November if Riverview and the four other parks closed earlier this week will be open in 2027.
11: We're really hoping that our community steps up in the November ballot because, unfortunately, if revenue can't be found to support them long term, then they will close indefinitely.
10: Dane Vodder, FM News 101.
5: 5:45, time for sports. 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
12: It's the most wonderful time of the year.
13: Yeah, Grant, although it was a schedule only real college football sickos could love, the season kicked off in earnest last night with what's called Week Zero. And if last night was any indication of how this season's going to be, it'll be a wild one.
14: Bryce Perkins kneels on it, and kneels. He has led the Louisiana Christian Wildcats to the biggest win in school history.
13: Louisiana Christian became just the second NAIA program to ever beat a scholarship Division I program with a 42-37 win over Northwestern State. That's the equivalent of Southern Oregon beating Portland State. Meanwhile, more action is set for tomorrow with Bill Belichick and his North Carolina Tar Heels taking the field in Ireland against the TCU Horned Frogs at 9 a.m. our time. Also, a top 25 team is in action with 14th-ranked USC hosting San Jose State at noon. College football is here. Meanwhile, in NFL preseason action, last night a former Oregon Duck stole the show in Cleveland.
15: From the 7, Gabriel caught inside the 5 to the end zone. Amani Marshall for the touchdown.
13: Dylan Gabriel tossed 3 tugs to lead the Browns to a 37-13 romp over the Patriots in front of the dog pound. And defending Super Bowl champion Seahawks wrap up their preseason with a friendly finale tonight against the Chiefs. That's in Kansas City. With sports at 15 and 45. 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
5: It's 5:47.
4: From ABC News, I'm Sherry Preston. The search goes on in Nepal for those swept away or swallowed up by the massive mudslide. ABC's Britt Clennett is in Kathmandu.
16: This morning, authorities in a desperate search for survivors in Nepal and Tibet after that catastrophic flood swept away entire villages. But overnight, rescue crews were forced to halt operations temporarily as new flooding threats sparked fears of another disaster just 2 days after the devastating landslide struck.
4: Death toll officially more than 500 people. Jury in the Lindsay Clancy murder trial will continue deliberations today. If convicted of premeditated murder in the death of her 3 children, she faces a mandatory life sentence. She could also be found not criminally liable. Her lawyer says she was suffering from postpartum psychosis when it happened.
17: Defense attorney Kevin Reddington has been arguing that Clancy was failed by the healthcare system, that her medical team, her doctors, misdiagnosed and over-medicated her. And he rattled off the long list of medications that Clancy was prescribed. He actually held up a printed list of her prescriptions for the jury to see.
4: ABC's Raina Roy. Overnight, another round in the fight over President Trump's executive order restricting mail-in balloting. A judge has blocked the administration's new rule because it would practically be impossible, says, for states to comply before the upcoming midterms. Voting rights advocates will be the right top priority for thousands taking part in a march on Washington today. ABC's Crystal Cranmore is in New York as buses were being loaded.
18: Voting rights advocates say Trump's policy could disenfranchise voters by adding additional steps and administrative hurdles for them to vote by mail. And we, of course, heard from some of those marchers this morning who had a message for Washington.
19: We are going there to basically preserve the dream. I mean, Dr. King had the dream. There's a lot of people out here right now trying to kill the dream.
18: The Reverend Al Sharpton and Martin Luther King III

0: category. 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
1: It is 10 till 6 o'clock on this Friday. Here's a recap of some of the local stories we're following on Portland's Morning News.
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2: And new Fed Chair Kevin Warsh will deliver his first keynote speech at the Central Bank's annual symposium today. Business news at 5:56.
1: But first, we have traffic and weather together on the ones, and it is 5:51. John Morales, keeping an eye on those roads for us this Friday morning. How's it looking?
3: It's a very easy ride right now. We're just starting to see the slightest hint of a slowdown on westbound 84, connecting onto northbound 5. Still only about an 8-minute ride from the 205 interchange. No delays north or south on I-5. 7 minutes will take you from Vancouver into Portland. Northbound, it's about 15 minutes from Tualatin up to the Markham Bridge. It's also looking good on the west side. The Sunset Highway is free and clear east and west from 217 through the Vista Ridge Tunnel. That's only about a 5-minute ride. 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From the KXL Traffic Center, I'm John Morales.
2: Some cloudy skies. Blocking those stars to start the day. Gradually shifting to afternoon sunshine. 76 for the high tomorrow. Looking at 71 degrees with a chance of showers, believe it or not. Still summer with some rain possible tomorrow. Rain also possible next week. Looking ahead to Wednesday and Thursday. Back to Sunday, though, jumping all over the place here. Sunday, we do have some morning sunshine, afternoon sunshine into the 70s. So a slight chance of showers tomorrow. Sunny for Sunday. Right now in downtown Portland, we do have 59 degrees.
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5: 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This is Portland's Morning News. 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
6: Toyota Motor said its global vehicle sales and production fell in July, weighed by declines in China, the United States, and the Middle East, which offset a stronger performance in Japan. Global sales fell 4.8% from a year earlier to roughly 856,000 vehicles, while production dropped 2.1%. There was also a more than 24% plunge in China that dragged sales down. South Korean chipmaker SK Hynix said it plans to begin volume production of its next generation HBM4E chips at its Indiana facility in the third quarter of 2029. As its chief executive said, the company expects a current memory chip shortage to persist through the end of 2030.
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8: It is 5:57, time for entertainment news. After calling just three witnesses, the defense rested its case yesterday in the Tupac murder trial, but the defendant, Dwayne Davis, was not one of them. His attorney, Michael Sams, told reporters his client made that call in the courtroom yesterday. He then said the case comes down to jurors believing Davis was lying when he admitted to orchestrating the notorious 1996 Las Vegas murder in his book.
9: You know, whether or not words can convict a person without anything else. I mean, you know, how many times do you tell a lie before it becomes the truth? That's really the question, and I think the answer is never.
5: What?
8: I'm sorry, what?
5: Yeah.
8: Closing arguments start Monday.
5: Gamers, unite.
10: Enjoy this, dude.
11: If this right now was all that there is, all the time,
5: that's from the sneak peek of the upcoming Grand Theft Auto 6. The latest edition of that iconic game comes out in November, but with leaks already hitting the internet, Netflix yesterday released 27 minutes of in-game content.
8: Now, this isn't a movie.
5: Nope.
8: This is a video game.
5: Video game?
8: This is, crazy. Long is right. After 5 years, the script for Ozzy's upcoming biopic is finally done. Ozzy's son Jack telling E! News the project is finally moving forward with the production process. He also says he has a good idea who will play the Prince of Darkness, but it's a secret.
5: 33 years ago today, we met these crime fighters. Go, go, Power Rangers! The Mighty Morphin Power Rangers, get this, nominated for a Daytime Emmy in 1995 for camera work.
8: Camera work, okay. FM News 101 KXL is Portland's number one source for news and information.
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8: 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I'm Heather Roberts.
5: And I'm Grant Mackhill. It's now 6 o'clock on Friday morning.
8: Here are some of our top stories today. Nearly three dozen ecological violations identified.
5: One era ends in the NFL, the other just getting started. Sports comes up at 6:15.
8: And we've got entertainment news on the way at 6:27.
5: 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It's 6:01. Traffic and weather together on the ones. John Morales, all of a sudden, things are picking up across the Portland metro.
17: Yeah, we're getting calls about a crash down in Wilsonville. It's southbound I-5 near Wilsonville Road. There's an overturned crash in the center divide. Emergency crews just arrived on scene. They're blocking the left lane, and now traffic is backed up nearly to Beckman Road. So far, no delays in the northbound direction. We also have a crash out in Gresham. It's northbound southwest 257th Avenue, just past Stark. It looks like that is shut off by emergency crews working on scene. No word as to when they may be reopening that stretch. So far, traffic is moving at the limit east and west on 84. Westbound, it's only about an 8-minute ride from 205 into the I-5 split. From the KXL Traffic Center, I'm John Morales.
8: Thank you, John. We've got some patches of clear sky, but a few clouds out there this morning as well. And we will gradually shift to mostly sunny by this afternoon with a high of 76. So today is going to look a lot like yesterday. Tonight, lows around 55. And then tomorrow, some more clouds moving in, but there is a slight possibility, 30% chance or so, that we're going to see some scattered light showers. A high Saturday of 71. We'll be in the 70s again on Sunday and Monday and Tuesday. We're actually in quite a cooling trend over the next week or so. 57 degrees right now in downtown Portland. It's 56 in Oregon City.
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8: Well, looking up at government camp this morning, it is 46 degrees where runners are taking off for the mother of all relays. Hood to Coast started this morning about an hour ago at Timberline Lodge. That's where we find Matthew Herchick from our news partner, KGW.
18: One of these heats taking off right now as we speak, you know. This is my first Hood to Coast experience, obviously, being from Ohio. And, I mean, it looks absolutely brutal. People just running straight downhill all the way down Mount Hood. There's over 12,000 runners, over 1,000 teams. People have been running since, like, 2 o'clock this morning.
8: No, thank you. It's good for them. That's Matthew Herchick with our news partner, KGW.
5: Well, 2 weeks from today, I-5 South will close through the Rose Quarter for 5 weeks of repairs. KXL's Gil Cunningham says state and city officials urge people to plan right now for the biggest traffic challenge in years.
19: The southbound lanes close at 10 p.m. on September 11th at I-405, along with the connector to I-84 and other on-ramps.
20: We expect significant delays and unpredictable travel times.
19: ODOT Project Delivery Manager David Kim says 5 South traffic could back up into Vancouver. Expect traffic delays everywhere to stretch from 6 a.m. to 6 p.m., spilling onto alternate routes and local streets.
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19: Portland City Administrator Raymond Lee advises you to shift your trip Travel at off-peak times, ride mass transit, or work from home. 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
8: A serial robbery suspect who stole from Portland area Plaid Pantry stores 39 times has pleaded guilty. 55-year-old Timothy Jones would walk behind the counter and fill bags with tobacco products. In several instances, he stole more than $1,000 in merchandise. He was arrested multiple times, yet continued robbing convenience stores.

0: Under his plea deal, he'll spend more than 6 years in prison.
1: The U.S. Department of Justice is suing Oregon, Washington, Arizona, and New Mexico for allowing non-citizens to pay in-state tuition at state colleges and universities. The lawsuit claims states are violating a law prohibiting states from granting benefits to non-citizens that U.S. citizens can't receive. DOJ has now sued 21 states for granting in-state tuition to non-citizens.
0: A park closed in Independence, Oregon on Monday is back open thanks to help from the community. KXL's Dane Vodder reports.
2: Riverview Park and Independence Landing reopened yesterday, one of five parks the city shut down on Monday due to lack of funds to maintain the parks. A $30,000 grant has been awarded to the city by the local nonprofit Friends of Community Parks. Andrea Van Hayswick is the secretary for the board of the organization. She says they got the money from the two-day Independence Day's event.
3: We had already intended to set aside grant funds for the purposes of preserving and enhancing parks in our communities. This seemed like an appropriate time.
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1: 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While overdose deaths are down, fentanyl and meth are responsible for 90% of fatalities. Free toolkits include posters, wallet cards, rack cards, and social media content. 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
3: It is 6:10, and you're listening to Portland's Morning News on this Friday, August 28th. I'm Heather Roberts alongside Grant MacHill. Here are some of the stories we're following today.
4: With millions of acres burned this year, Oregon's governor pleads with Labor Day campers to be fire safe.
3: A blazer goes under the knife. We'll tell you about the timeline for his return to the basketball floor. That's in sports at 6:15.
4: And who remembers BlackBerry? The iconic tech brand is back with a vastly different business plan. Business news at 6:26.
3: 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It is 6:11. John Morales, what's the latest on those roads?
5: We've got emergency crews working on an overturned crash on southbound I-5 at Wilsonville Road. They're blocking the left lane. Traffic is stop and go from Beckman Road. So far, we're not seeing any slow traffic northbound on 5. We do have a stall on southbound 205 at Highway 43 that's partially blocking that off-ramp. Traffic is a little sluggish getting across the Abernathy Bridge. So far, no delay east or west on 84 from 205 into the I-5 interchange. That's only about a 7-minute ride. There is a crash out in Troutdale that has shut down northbound 257th Avenue between Stark and 26th Avenue. You may just want to avoid the neighborhood. From the KXL Traffic Center, I'm John Morales.
4: Partly cloudy start to the day, and then we have mostly sunny skies this afternoon, about 76 degrees for the high. Now tomorrow, things get a little weird for summer, at least 71 the high, just 71 with a chance of showers. Again, that's for Saturday. Sunday, though, back to sunshine and 70s. Monday, sunny and pleasant, 77. Rain expected, at least as of today, next Wednesday and Thursday. Right now, downtown Portland, a few clouds and mostly clear to the east. It's 59 degrees.
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4: It's 6:12 now, and Oregon Governor Tina Kotek toured several wildfires Thursday. With a month left in the fire season, Mitch Elliott reports on Kotek's request of Oregonians.
6: More than 2.5 million acres have burned in Oregon in what has become a historic season. Governor Kotek says she was briefed on one fire with a 600-mile perimeter. And the Austin fire, south of Mount Hood, remains 0% contained at more than 9,200 acres. Kotek asks people living in fire-prone areas to sign up for alerts and remain vigilant.
7: And please, particularly as we head into the Labor Day weekend, and if you're camping or doing anything on your property, please be fire safe. Do not start a fire.
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3: A small business in southwest Portland deeply feels the effects of the trade war between the U.S. and Canada. We get more from KXL's Noah Friedman.
8: We had been spending a couple of years building our Canadian business.
9: 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The relationship diminished this week when Canada imposed retaliatory tariffs on U.S. goods and soured Canadian buyers on American products. Portland Syrup CEO Dan McLaughlin tells our news partner KGW there's lots of uncertainty ahead.
8: When you have things in your books that you're counting on and they disappear, then it definitely makes business a lot harder.
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4: The Oregon State Fair kicks off today at the State Fairgrounds in Salem and runs through Labor Day. KXL's Brett Recamp tells us they're adding some special things this year, hoping to have something for everyone.
10: Gobbling up fair, including deep-fried everything, is usually part of the fun of the fair. But this year, Natalie Pate tells me they're stepping out a bit with things like boba tea, wood-fired pizza, Amish donuts, and even sushi.
11: We want to make sure people who are coming get a whole fresh new experience. We have over 100 new vendors this year. It's, you know, one of the most eclectic food scenes we're going to have had.
10: Carnival games, rides, 4-H, furry animals, and interesting attractions for all. Natalie says they've added shows like Weird Al and Clint Black as they try to provide a big tent this year, honoring America's 250th

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1: I enjoy some fare.
2: 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Corn dog,
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1: Fried Oreos, fried Nutter Butters.
2: Yeah,
1: it's delicious. I'm in. 6:15 now, time for the KXL Sports Update. 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A not-so-rosy update from Rip City about the health of a high flyer from the KXL Sports Desk. Here's John Eric Smith.
3: Yeah, Heather, let's get in my way back machine, go all the way to Tuesday, when we first reported the bad news about a devastating injury to Shaedon Sharpe. The 23-year-old high flyer will be shelved for much of the season. ESPN reports he suffered a torn meniscus in the right knee during a recent offseason workout and will be sidelined for 6 months. First of all, how come nobody told me that's what I sound like? Back to today, Friday. The Blazers say Sharpe had surgery on that knee in Los Angeles on Wednesday, and he's not going to necessarily return to the floor in half a year, but he will be reevaluated at that time. The team does say the 23-year-old has already begun rehab. Let's check out the diamond, where a Brave star joined some elite pitching company.
4: He went! A complete game shutout for Chris Sale! A sweep for Atlanta! And a taste of October in late August!
3: The complete game for the former Cy Young Award winner in the Braves' 1-0 win over the Dodgers marked his 28th time with 10 strikeouts and 0 runs allowed. That ties him with Max Scherzer for the 5th most since the mound was moved to 60 feet 6 inches back in 1893. The only other pitchers with more games at that mark are former Seattle superstar Randy Johnson, Pedro Martinez, Roger Clemens, and Nolan Ryan. So, yeah, it's pretty elite company. And in New York, a Yankee ties a dubious mark for the marquee franchise.
5: Ground ball. And it's booted, but recovered and then thrown away.
3: George Lombard Jr. committed an error for a 6th straight game in the Pinstripes' 5-1 loss to Houston in the Bronx. He's now the first Yankee to hit that mark since Chick Fuster in 1921. With sports at 15 and 45, John Eric Smith, FM News 101.
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1: From ABC News. Sherry Preston, thousands of police and rescue teams continue searching for survivors in Nepal and Tibet after that catastrophic flood swept away entire villages. Among the missing, a couple from New Jersey on a religious retreat. Their neighbor is hoping they're found.
6: I'm devastated because I know them and they're a very nice couple, very friendly. We get along very well.
1: They're among the 100 still missing. The official death toll more than 500. ABC's Britt Clenett is in Kathmandu.
7: Helicopters have been whirring overhead, ferrying in supplies and pulling out survivors simply because so many roads and bridges have been washed away. American help is already rolling in, a pledge of $500,000. But this is a gigantic task hampered by monsoon rains and more warnings that landslides and floods could strike again.
1: More storms expected in this country. The Northeast got hammered on Thursday. Now it's the South's turn.
8: Heavy rains could fall in parts of Virginia, South Carolina, North Carolina, and Savannah, Georgia. This is a level 2 out of 4. You could see 3-inch-per-hour rainfall rates. That adds up really quickly. That can flood streets. So just know that if you're in Raleigh or Wilmington, just watch out for that Columbia, South Carolina, too.
1: ABC Chief Meteorologist Ginger Z. Today marks 6 months since the U.S. and Israel began the war against Iran, a conflict President Trump promised would last about 4 to 6 weeks. ABC Chief Global Affairs Correspondent Martha Raddatz on what's happening in the Strait of Hormuz.
9: Iran, of course, is still firing at ships. The president on Thursday once again insisting Iran is feeling the pressure after his warning of devastating economic sanctions on the regime. But so far, the Iranians have shown nothing but defiance.
1: President Trump declaring Canada a terrible trading partner, then announcing that he's changing the name of Lake Ontario to Lake America. Ontario has had that name for 400 years, Canada says, and changing it would be difficult. You're listening to ABC News.
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1: It is 6:20 on this Friday. 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Here are some of the local stories we're following today.
2: It's the mother of all relays. Runners are going hood to coast today.
1: A massive I-5 closure is coming, and drivers are urged to plan now.
2: Plus, the weekend box office brings posts apocalyptic dogs and an animated coyote to the big screen. All that and more in entertainment news at 6:27.
1: Tried hard.
2: It's Friday.
1: We have traffic and weather together on the ones, and it is 6:21. John Morales in the KXL Traffic Center trying his best. How are those roads looking?
11: It's not looking too bad out there. We just have one major crash in Wilsonville. Southbound I-5 at Wilsonville Road. Emergency crews are blocking the left lane. Traffic is stop and go, backed up just beyond Beckman Road. We're not seeing any slow traffic northbound, and it's still an easy ride from Vancouver into Portland. No delays there. That'll only cost you about 7 minutes. There is a crash that has shut down northbound 257th Avenue between Stark and 26th Street, but we're not seeing slow traffic around the neighborhood. Southbound 205 at the Highway 43 connector ramp, there is a stall. Traffic is just a little sluggish getting across the Abernathy Bridge. 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From the KXL Traffic Center, I'm John Morales.
2: A few clouds out there to start the day. Going to be mostly sunny this afternoon. Looking at 76 degrees for the high. Mostly clear overnight to start. Some clouds going to roll in overnight. It's about 55 for the low. Now for Saturday, just a high of 71 with a chance of showers throughout the day before we return to sunshine. On Sunday, back to the 70s. Right now, downtown Portland, a few clouds, some clear skies, and 59 degrees.
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6: A consortium of buyout firm Advent and payment processor Stripe has decided to abandon its pursuit of fintech pioneer PayPal. That's according to Bloomberg News. The payments company received a 60-50 per share bid from Stripe and private equity firm Advent International, which valued it at more than $53 billion. Workday reported a nearly 13% rise in revenue and said its AI solutions were seeing strong adoption and driving customer wins. The finance and human resources software provider has been embedding AI across its platform to automate tasks from payroll processing to financial forecasting. Cosmetics retailer Ulta Beauty raised its annual sales and profit forecasts, betting that marketing and product assortment investments would drive demand as it continues opening stores in the U.S.
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10: Ridley Scott's new film, The Dog Stars, is out in theaters today. Star Jacob Elordi told ABC News what it's like working alongside Josh Brolin.
11: He bears himself the second he gets to set and shows everyone exactly who he is.
10: Michelle Franz in ABC News.
8: Also in theaters today, the previously shelved Coyote versus Acme Looney Tunes-based film.
12: Maybe, right? Isn't that?
8: Yeah, that's the one.
12: A late-night comedy sketch triggered a political ban in Florida's panhandle.
13: Congressman Jimmy Patron is declaring country star Jelly Roll unwelcome in the 1st District after the singer mocked President Trump and his weight while guest hosting on Jimmy Kimmel Live.
14: Some folks online were upset that I didn't treat the president with reverence and dignity. But I want to remind y'all that I go by the name Jelly Roll. I don't even treat myself with reverence and dignity. Frankly, I think most people were just surprised that I had any opinions at all.
13: The musician pardoned last year continues to stay quiet on his political views while remaining heavily focused on his Capitol Hill advocacy work. Natalie Rodriguez, Miami.
8: To rename Nashville International Airport for Dolly Parton is gaining momentum, of course. A petition now has more than 120,000 signatures, and a Tennessee Republican plans to introduce state legislation for the name change in the next session. Now, there could be a hurdle. The airport's bylaws prohibit naming it for someone until at least 2 years after their death, but
12: for Dolly,
8: this is the exception.
12: We can do it.
8: Yes.
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3: 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I'm Heather Roberts.
4: And I'm Grant MacHill. It's now 6:30 on this Friday morning.
3: Here are some of our top stories today. The worst traffic challenge in years is coming. It's just 2 weeks away.
4: With the NFL season just days away, a star running back is in some hot water with the law. We'll tell you who in sports at 6:45.
3: And the opening bell just rang on Wall Street. We'll get our first look at those numbers and business news at 6:56.
4: All of that plus more starts in 90 seconds, but first at 6:31, traffic and weather together on the ones. John Morales, how are things on this Friday morning?
5: Well, it's not looking so good in Wilsonville. We have an overturned crash on southbound I-5 at Wilsonville Road. Emergency crews are blocking the left lane, and traffic is stop and go now from Ellingson. That's going to set you back a little more than 15 minutes. At least we don't have any delays heading into town from Washington southbound. I-5 looks good from Vancouver into Portland. We do have a little bit of slow traffic forming on the Sunset Highway eastbound. That bogs down from the zoo through the Vista Ridge Tunnel. About a 7-minute ride now from Cedar Hills into downtown Portland. No delays on 84. That looks good from 205 into I-5. That's about an 8-minute ride. From the KXL Traffic Center, I'm John Morales.
3: Thank you, John. We've got a few clouds out there, but not too bad this morning. We're going to look today a lot like yesterday. Highs in the mid-70s with afternoon sunshine. Lows tonight in the mid-50s. Tomorrow, a few more clouds, a few more degrees cooler. Will be a high of 71 with the 30% chance of scattered light showers. Then Sunday, some more clouds. Again, highs in the 70s. We're going to stay in the mid-70s on Monday. It'll be pleasant and dry. But then by Tuesday, there's a chance of afternoon showers with a high of 72. So just be prepared for a bit of a up and down next few days. 57 degrees right now in downtown Portland. It's 56 in Oregon City, 54 in Salem.
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3: And just like that, Hood to Coast runners took off from Timberline Lodge early this morning. Known as the mother of all relays, the event stretches from Mount Hood to the Oregon coast. They'll end up in Seaside. Runners and support vehicles will be on the course around the clock, hitting the 1/3 mark in downtown Portland later today. So just be aware, a lot of runners out there, a lot of vans. It's going to be busy.
4: The countdown is on for the September 11th extended closure of I-5 South in the Rose Quarter area for overdue repairs. KXL's Gil Cunningham reports officials urge people to change how they travel to ease the worst traffic challenge in years.
7: The southbound lanes close at 10 p.m. September 11th, diverting traffic to I-405 South for 5 weeks.
8: Travel times on I-5 southbound could double or triple. Backups may extend all the way into Vancouver, Washington.
7: 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So consider alternate forms of transportation. Congestion will also affect emergency vehicles rushing to Legacy Emmanuel Medical Center.
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7: Portland Fire and Rescue's Rick Graves reminds people there's a legal requirement to immediately move to the right for emergency vehicles. 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
3: A hiker trapped on a ledge at Mount Huron was rescued by the Lane County Sheriff's Office Wednesday. Search and rescue volunteers responded after the person reported they were unhurt, but they'd gotten stuck while trying to descend. After an 11-hour operation, that person was off the mountain and safe.
4: OHSU and Regents Blue Cross Blue Shield have reached an agreement agreement to maintain health insurance coverage for members. It includes OHSU Hospital and Dornbecker Children's Hospital. A separate agreement was reached with Hillsborough Medical Center. The agreement does not include Medicare Advantage nor individual marketplace networks for 2027.
3: The Justice Department is suing Oregon, Washington, and several other states over policies regarding in-state tuition and financial aid for some undocumented students. The DOJ says the policies violate federal law. Governor Bob Ferguson says Washington won't be bullied

0: and will see the federal government in court.
1: A new Oregon fund is created to help food banks facing increased demand. KXL's Tim Lance reports.
2: As federal food assistance changes put additional pressure on low-income communities, there's a group of volunteers working to build the Mustard Seed Meals Fund. Fund advisor Janelle Hogan says that it's going to help food banks with bulk food purchases.
3: And we're looking at the need increases spiking for the next couple of years.
2: Once that fund is up and running, Hogan says grants will focus on rural and lower income areas around Portland.
3: We're continuing to line up contribution commitments and tentative commitments for the next fiscal year, as well as philanthropic events.
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0: Well, you know, summer is winding down when the fair heats up. KXL's Brett Recamp has more on how this year's Oregon State Fair is trying to offer a big tent from today through Labor Day.
4: They're celebrating the nation's 250th anniversary with a motto of fun for all and all for fun. Natalie Pate says that's the idea when it comes to booking shows like Weird Al, Uncle Cracker, and Clint Black.
5: Maybe you go to a concert because you're nostalgic, or maybe you're going because you're just excited to see something new.
4: On that new side, Natalie says they've expanded their food vendors greatly by adding everything from sushi to New Zealand-style ice cream. But classic deep-fried deliciousness will still be there, along with carnival games, rides, 4-H animals, and the like. Brett Recamp, FM News 101.
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23: 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You've got Grant McHill and Heather Roberts. Here are some of the stories we're following today.
1: One small business in Southwest Portland deeply feels the effects of the trade war between the U.S. and Canada.
23: Tis the season for college football. 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
1: Gamers are going crazy today. We'll explain why in entertainment news at 6:57.
23: Week zero?
1: What they call it.
23: This is not how counting works. I think you're confused. We've got all those and more starting in 90 seconds. But first, it is 6:41 and we have traffic and weather together on the ones. John Morales, it is a very busy Friday morning on the roads. How's it going?
24: Well, the struggle continues in Wilsonville. We're still working on this overturn crash on southbound 5 in Wilsonville Road. Emergency crews are blocking the left lane, and it looks like they may be trying to clear it right now. Traffic is really held up. Stopped backed up to Ellingson. That's adding 20 minutes to your drive right now. There is a stall on southbound 205 at the Highway 43 off-ramp, but that's tucked away off to the shoulder. Traffic is just a little sluggish getting across the Abernathy Bridge. On the west side, eastbound Sunset Highway drags just a bit from the zoo into the Vista Ridge Tunnel. That's only adding about a minute to your drive. 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From the KXL Traffic Center, I'm John Morales.
1: Partly cloudy skies to start the day throughout the metro, gradually shifting to afternoon sunshine, 76 degrees. Overnight, mostly cleared start, thin clouds rolling in late, 55 overnight. Now for Saturday, those clouds do stay for most of the day, 71 degrees and a possible chance of showers throughout the day. Sunday, back to the cloudy skies in the morning, afternoon sunshine, highs back into the 70s. Right now in downtown Portland, we have some clouds, we have some sun, we have 59 degrees.
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1: 6:42, and a federal court has again blocked the U.S. Postal Service from rolling out a new rule restricting delivery of mail-in ballots. As Mitch Elliott reports, it's in response to the new lawsuit filed Wednesday by Oregon, Washington, and 21 other states.
25: Oregon Attorney General Dan Rayfield issued a video statement on social media last night.
26: We just got a ruling in our case to pause the president's attempt to meddle in our elections, a ruling that effectively halts his attempts to make our postal service a gatekeeper between you and your ballot.
25: Two previous injunctions were lifted after the Supreme Court ruled lawsuits were filed prematurely. Rayfield says this suit follows the high court's guidelines. The restraining order is for 14 days until the court can decide on a longer preliminary injunction. Mitch Elliott, FM News 101.
23: Uncertainty looms for one small business in Southwest Portland as the trade war between the U.S. and Canada ramps up. KXL's Noah Friedman reports.
27: Portland Syrups makes drink mixers, selling to more than 100 Canadian grocery stores. After the Trump administration imposed higher tariffs on Canadian goods and Canada responded with retaliatory tariffs, the company discovered a bigger problem.
28: It's not because of the actual tariff number. It's because the buyers say that there is a general sentiment in Canada to boycott American goods.
27: CEO Dan McLaughlin tells our news partner KGW the company lost $50,000 in sales within a day of the announcement. 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
1: The City of Independence closed a park on Monday, but thanks to a local nonprofit, that park is back open once again. KXL's Dane Vodder reports.
29: The fencing came down around Riverview Park yesterday morning as a $30,000 grant from Friends of Community Parks was awarded to the city to keep the park open until the end of the year. Andrea Van Hayswick is the secretary for the board for the nonprofit. She says it will be up to voters in November if Riverview and the four other parks closed earlier this week will be open in 2027.
30: We're really hoping that our community steps up in the November ballot because unfortunately if revenue can't be found to support them long term, then they will close indefinitely.
29: Dane Vauder, FM News 101.
23: Scientists are finding

0: An unusual new weapon to fight viral infections, genetically modified parasitic worms. Researchers at George Washington University say they alter blood parasites inside mice to help block COVID-19. By adding llama genes to the worms, researchers prompted them to release virus-fighting proteins into the bloodstream across 9 generations of mice. Lab tests show those antibodies successfully neutralized an early strain of the coronavirus. Researchers say the approach is still years away from human testing.
1: 6:45, time for sports. 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
2: Grant, I know this is how you feel.
3: It's the most wonderful time of the year.
2: Although it was a schedule only college football sickos would love, the season kicked off in earnest last night with what they call week zero. It is a thing. And if last night was any indication of how the season's going to be, it was a wild one.
4: Bryce Perkins kneels on it and kneels. He has led the Louisiana Christian Wildcats to the biggest win in school history.
2: Louisiana Christian became just the second NAIA program to ever beat a scholarship Division I program with a 42-37 win over Northwestern State. That is the equivalent of Southern Oregon beating Portland State. Meanwhile, more action set for tomorrow with Bill Belichick and his North Carolina Tar Heels taking the field in Ireland against the TCU Horned Frogs at 9 a.m. our time. Also, a top 25 team is in action with 14th-ranked USC hosting San Jose State at noon. College football is here. Meanwhile, in NFL preseason action last night, a former Oregon Duck stole the show in Cleveland.
5: From the 7, Gabriel caught inside the 5 to the end zone. Amani Marshall for the touchdown.
2: Dylan Gabriel tossed 3 tugs to lead the Browns to a 37-31 romp over the Patriots in front of the dog pound. And in Green Bay, star running back Josh Jacobs has been charged with 2 misdemeanors. He was arrested May 26th after turning himself in following a disturbance days earlier. The Packers say they're preparing for a suspension from the NFL. With sports at 15 and 45, John Eric Smith, FM News 101.
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6: From ABC News, I'm Sherry Preston. Thousands of police and rescue teams continue searching for survivors in Nepal and Tibet after that catastrophic flood swept away entire villages. Among the missing, a couple from New Jersey on a religious retreat. Their neighbor is hoping they're found.
7: I'm devastated because I've known them and they're a very nice couple, very friendly. We get along very well.
6: They're among the 100 still missing. The official death toll, more than 500. ABC's Britt Clennett is in Kathmandu.
8: Helicopters have been whirring overhead, ferrying in supplies and pulling out survivors simply because so many roads and bridges have been washed away. American help is already rolling in, a pledge of $500,000. But this is a gigantic task, hampered by monsoon rains and more warnings that landslides and floods could strike again.
6: More storms expected in this country. The Northeast got hammered on Thursday. Now it's the South's turn.
9: Heavy rains could fall in parts of Virginia, South Carolina, North Carolina, and Savannah, Georgia. This is a level 2 out of 4. You could see 3-inch-per-hour rainfall rates. That adds up really quickly. That can flood streets. So just know that if you're in Raleigh or Wilmington, just watch out for that. Columbia, South Carolina, too.
6: ABC Chief Meteorologist Ginger Z. Today marks 6 months since the U.S. and Israel began the war against Iran, a conflict President Trump promised would last about 4 to 6 weeks. ABC Chief Global Affairs Correspondent Martha Raddatz on what's happening in the Strait of Hormuz.
10: Iran, of course, is still firing at ships. The president on Thursday once again insisting Iran is feeling the pressure after his warning of devastating economic sanctions on the regime. But so far, the Iranians have shown nothing but defiance.
6: President Trump declaring Canada a terrible trading partner, then announcing that he's changing the name of Lake Ontario to Lake America. Ontario has had that name for 400 years, Canada says, and changing it would be difficult. 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
11: I'm not one to say I told you so, but I switched to Pure Talk over a year ago, and ever since, I've been telling people there's no better wireless company out there. Well, a few months ago, a massive survey was conducted. 123,000 people were asked to rate their wireless carrier in 4 categories: coverage, support, data, and overall value. Well, the results are in. Guess which wire.

0: I told you so.
1: 6:50 on this Friday morning. You've got Portland's Morning News. Here are some of our top stories today.
2: A sure sign of the end of summer in the Northwest. The Hood to Coast Relay is here.
1: An extended closure of I-5 South is coming in just 2 weeks. Prepare now for Carmageddon.
2: And Wall Street is open. Stocks starting off in the green this morning. We'll have the latest numbers coming up in business news at 6:56.
1: But first, at 6:51, we do traffic and weather together on the ones. John Morales on this Friday. How are things looking on the roads?
3: We're still working on a crash on southbound 5 at Wilsonville Road. They've been blocking the left lane. Traffic is bumper to bumper, backed up just beyond Ellickson. That's about a 20-minute backup right now. No worries, southbound coming in from Vancouver. That's at the limit all the way into downtown Portland. That's only about a 7-minute ride. There is slow traffic building up on the Sunset Highway. Eastbound 26 is slow from the zoo through the Vista Ridge Tunnel. And there is a stall on southbound 205 on the Highway 43 off-ramp. They are off to the shoulder, but traffic is sluggish now, backed up to around 213. 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From the KXL Traffic Center, I'm John Morales.
2: Thank you, John. Well, we're in for a partly cloudy morning and a mostly sunny afternoon. A high of 76, lows tonight in the mid-50s. Tomorrow, a slight chance of a scattered light shower with a high of 71. And then drying out Sunday with highs in the 70s, mid-70s on Monday. And then another chance of afternoon showers on Tuesday and into Wednesday. We've been talking about Hood to Coast this morning. And up on Government Camp, Timberline Lodge, where those runners are taken off this morning. And it is 46 degrees. But they're headed out to the coast where it should be fairly decent. They're looking at temps tomorrow in the low 60s, maybe a little rain out there. Right now in downtown Portland, it's 57 degrees.
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2: 6:56 here on Portland's Morning News. Time for business news. Thanks to TJ Nisbet. 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
3: Stocks are slightly higher to kick off Friday's trading session. It comes as traders await Kevin Warsh's big speech later today. ICE has granted a $16.7 million no-bid contract for 6,000 gloves that can deliver electric shocks, a new tool that the agency said will help with individuals who are not compliant. The gloves themselves cost nearly $2,500 a piece. Leading developers of the most powerful AI tools are warning that their technology may soon be used to carry out sophisticated cyber attacks. In an open letter, the leaders of OpenAI, Anthropic, Google, and more said there is a limited window to strengthen cyber defenses.
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5: 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It's 6:57.
2: And after calling just three witnesses, the defense rested its case yesterday in the Tupac murder trial, but the defendant, Dwayne Keith D. Davis, not one of them. His attorney, Michael Sanft, told reporters his client made that call in the courtroom yesterday. He then said the case comes down to jurors believing Davis was, well, lying when he admitted to orchestrating the notorious 1996 Las Vegas murder in his book.
6: You know, whether or not words can convict a person without anything else. I mean, you know, how many times do you tell a lie before it becomes the truth? That's really the question, and I think the answer is never.
2: Closing arguments start Monday.
5: The whole thing is very confusing. 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
5: Living in an age where we get trailers for video games. That clip, a sneak peek of the upcoming Grand Theft Auto 6, the latest edition of the iconic game, comes out in November with leaks already hitting the internet, and Netflix yesterday releasing 27 minutes of in-game content.
2: And 33 years ago today, we met these legendary crime fighters. Go, go! The Mighty Morphin Power Rangers were nominated, yes, for a Daytime Emmy in 1995 for its camera work.
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5: 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I'm Heather Roberts.
2: And I'm Grant Nackhill. It's now 7 o'clock on this Friday morning.
5: Here are some of today's top stories. Drivers urged now to plan for the biggest traffic mess in years with the upcoming extended closure of southbound I-5.
2: A trailblazer goes under the knife. We'll tell you about the timeline for his return to the basketball floor in sports at 7:15.
5: And the weekend box office brings post-apocalyptic dogs and an animated coyote to the big screen. So many canines coming up in entertainment news at 7:27.
2: 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Traffic and weather together on the ones on this Friday. John Morales, how are the roads?
15: They're going nowhere fast in Wilsonville. Southbound I-5 at the Wilsonville Road overcrossing. There is an overturned crash that looks like everything's now in the center divide. Traffic, however, is backed up well beyond Ellickson. And now we have emergency crews working on the northbound side in the center divide. Northbound traffic is backed up for about a half a mile. We have an odd little slowdown on the Sunset Highway eastbound 26. Tightens up from 217 out to the cemetery. Then you're back on the gas until the Vista Ridge Tunnel. That's a little sluggish through the tunnel. So far, no worries east or west on 84. That looks good from 205 into the I-5 interchange. From the KXL Traffic Center, I'm John Morales.
5: Thank you, John. Well, we've got some cloudy conditions off to the east of us here downtown, but right over the top of the KXL studios, we've got some nice blue sky. Highs today eventually in the mid-70s with some more sunshine by this afternoon. Lows tonight in the mid-50s. Tomorrow, a mix of clouds and partly sunny skies and a slight chance of a scattered light shower. High of 71. We'll stay in the 70s for Sunday and Monday. And then that chance of precipitation returns Tuesday afternoon and sticks with us for a couple of days later on next week. Right now, sitting in downtown Portland, we are at, my thermometer is not working. Looks like 57 degrees downtown. It's 54 in Salem.
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5: It is 7:02, and the mother of all relays took off this morning from Timberline Lodge. We've got runners still leaving the area. Hood to Coast is where we'll find Matthew Herchek from our news partner, KGW.
16: One of these heats taking off right now as we speak. You know, this is my first Hood to Coast experience, obviously, being from Ohio. And, I mean, it looks absolutely brutal. People just running straight downhill all the way down Mount Hood. There's over 12,000 runners, over 1,000 teams. People have been running since, like, 2 o'clock this morning.
5: And, as I said, they are still taking off from Timberline. They'll be heading through downtown later today as they head to Seaside. That's Matthew Herchek from our news partner, KGW.
2: Mark it down. 2 weeks from today, I-5 South will close through the Rose Quarter area for 5 weeks of repairs. KXL's Gil Cunningham says state and city officials urge people to plan right now for the biggest traffic challenge in years.
17: The southbound lanes close at 10 p.m. on September 11th at I-405, along with the connector to I-84 and other on-ramps.
18: We expect significant delays and unpredictable travel times.
17: ODOT Project Delivery Manager David Kim says 5 South traffic could back up into Vancouver. Expect traffic delays everywhere to stretch from 6 a.m. to 6 p.m., spilling onto alternate routes and local streets.
19: We are working with Google and Apple Maps, so people are not routed through neighborhoods.
17: Portland City Administrator Raymond Lee advises you to shift your trip Travel at off-peak times, ride mass transit, or work from home. 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
5: A serial robbery suspect who stole from Portland-area Plaid Pantry stores 39 times has pleaded guilty. 55-year-old Timothy Jones would walk behind the counter and fill bags with tobacco products. In several instances, he stole more than $1,000 in merchandise. He was arrested multiple times, yet continued robbing convenience stores. Under the plea deal, he'll spend more than 6 years in prison.
2: Oregon Governor Tina Kotchek toured several wildfires Thursday. With a month left in the fire season, Mitch Elliott reports on Kotchek's request of Oregonians.
20: More than 2.5 million acres have burned in Oregon in what has become a historic season. Governor Kotchek says she was briefed on one fire with a 600-mile perimeter. And the Austin fire, south of Mount Hood, remains 0% contained at more than 9,200 acres. Kotchek asks people living in fire-prone areas to sign up for alerts and remain vigilant.
21: And please, particularly as we head into the Labor Day weekend, and if you're camping or doing anything on your property, please be fire safe. Do not start a fire.
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5: The Oregon State Fair kicks off today at the State Fairgrounds in Salem and runs through Labor Day. KXL's Brett Recamp tells us they're adding some special things this year for something for everyone.
1: Gobbling up fair, including deep fried everything, is usually part of the fun of the fair. But this year, Natalie Pate tells me they're stepping out a bit with things like boba tea, wood-fired pizza, Amish donuts, and even sushi.
22: We want to make sure people who are coming get a whole fresh new experience. 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It's, you know, one of the most eclectic food scenes we're going to have had.
1: Carnival games, rides, 4-H, furry animals, and interesting attractions for all. Natalie says they've added shows like Weird Al and Clint Black as they try to provide a big tent this year, honoring America's 250th anniversary. 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
5: 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I'm Heather Roberts. He's Grant McHill. Here are some of the stories we're following today.
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2: And it's a mixed morning on Wall Street. We'll tell you why in business news at 7:26.
5: 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It is 7:11. Time for us to check traffic and weather. We do that on the ones. John Morales, let's get an update on that morning commute.
15: I'm still stuck talking about this overturned crash on I-5 at Wilsonville Road. Everything's in the center divide, but it's got southbound traffic stop and go from Ellingson. Northbound traffic is backed up about a half mile to the Willamette River. We're not really seeing slow traffic getting into Portland from Vancouver southbound. That's still only about a 7-minute ride. We are also still dealing with a stall on southbound 205 at the Highway 43 connector ramp. It's off to the right shoulder. Traffic is sluggish, backed up to about Highway 213. No delays in the northbound direction, and 84 still looks good westbound from 205 into the I-5 interchange. From the KXL Traffic Center, I'm John Morales.
2: Our forecast for today does call for some partly cloudy skies throughout the morning. Afternoon sunshine, 76 degrees for the high. Mostly clear overnight with some clouds then rolling in. Tomorrow morning, about 55 for the low. And then Saturday, we are going to see possibly some showers. That's in the forecast. A scattered shower possible. 71 degrees. That's it for Saturday. Sunday back into the mid-70s with clouds. Right now in downtown Portland, we are at 57 degrees with partly sunny skies.
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2: 7:12 now, and one small business in Southwest Portland deeply feels the effects of the trade war between the U.S. and Canada. Here's KXL's Noah Friedman.
3: We had been spending a couple years building our Canadian business.
4: Portland Syrups makes drink mixers, shipping them to Canadian online retailers and grocery stores. The relationship diminished this week when Canada imposed retaliatory tariffs on U.S. goods and soured Canadian buyers on American products. Portland Syrup CEO Dan McLaughlin tells our news partner KGW there's lots of uncertainty ahead.
3: When you have things in your books that you're counting on and they disappear, then it definitely makes business a lot harder.
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5: One of the parks closed in Independence, Oregon on Monday is now back open thanks to help from the community. KXL's Dane Vada reports.
6: Riverview Park and Independence Landing reopened yesterday, one of five parks the city shut down on Monday due to lack of funds to maintain the parks. A $30,000 grant has been awarded to the city by the local nonprofit Friends of Community Parks. Andrea Van Hayswick is the secretary for the board of the organization. She says they got the money from the two-day Independence Days event.
7: We had already intended to set aside grant funds for the purposes of preserving and enhancing parks in our communities. This seemed like an appropriate time.
6: Dane Vauder, FM News 101.
2: Food insecurity is reportedly rising across Oregon, but KXL's Tim Lance reports a new fund is meant to help meet the growing demand.
8: The Mustard Seed Meals Fund has been established through the Oregon Community Foundation to provide grants for bulk food purchases. Janelle Hogan is a fund advisor.
9: We've seen heightened need that in some places has gone over depression levels of food insecurity.
8: Hogan says food banks have seen increased demand in Oregon of a little more than 50% over the last 2 years.
9: We had some volunteers that decided to put together a fund that's philanthropically fundraised to try to serve as a stopgap resource.
8: And you can go to KXL.com for more on those fundraising efforts. 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
5: General Mills says it's removing artificial colors from all its cereals.
10: According to the company, the move means that brands including Lucky Charms and Trix are now made and available without synthetic color additives. General Mills also said that 90% of its U.S. products have moved away from artificial colors, and it remains on track to complete the removal of artificial colors from all of its U.S. retail products by the end of next year. Health and Human Services Secretary Robert F. Kennedy Jr. has pushed for the removal of artificial dyes and colors as part of his Make America Healthy Again initiative. I'm Tammy Trujillo.
2: 7:15, time for sports. Thanks to Sawtooth Roofing. 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

0: 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Well, a not-so-rosy update from Rip City, but the health of a high flyer from the KXL Sports Desk. Here's John Eric Smith.
1: All right, Grant, step into my Wayback Machine. We're going to go all the way back to Tuesday when I first reported the bad news about devastating injury to Shaedon Sharpe. The 23-year-old high flyer will be shelved for much of the season. ESPN reports he suffered a torn meniscus in the right knee during a recent off-season workout and will be sidelined for 6 months. All right, so we head back to the present on Friday. Blazers say Sharpe had surgery on that knee in Los Angeles on Wednesday. A lot of time hopping here. And he won't necessarily return to the floor in half a year, but he will just be re-evaluated at that time. The team does say the 23-year-old has already begun his rehab. Let's check out the diamond where a Brave star joined some elite pitching company.
2: He went! A complete game shutout for Chris Sale! A sweep for Atlanta! And a taste of October in late August!
1: A complete game for the former Cy Young Award winner in the Braves' 1-0 win over the Dodgers marked his 28th time with 10 strikeouts and zero runs allowed. That ties him with Max Scherzer for the fifth most since the mound was moved to 60 feet and 6 inches back in 1893. The only other pitchers with more games at that mark are former Seattle superstar Randy Johnson, Pedro Martinez, Roger Clemens, and Nolan Ryan. So, yeah, like we said, elite company. And a New York Yankee ties a dubious mark for the marquee franchise.
3: Ground ball. And it's booted, but recovered and then thrown away.
1: George Lombard Jr. committed an error for 6 straight game in the Pinstripes 5-1 loss to Houston. With sports at 15 and 45, John Eric Smith, FM News 101.
4: It's 7:17. From ABC News. Sherry Preston, at least 350 people have just been rescued from a hydropower tunnel in Nepal, some of them caked with mud. We've seen being pulled out. There could be as many as 100 more people inside that tunnel, workers trying to reach them. ABC's Britt Clinett has more from Kathmandu on the massive mudslide.
5: That catastrophic wall of water just sweeping away entire villages, bridges, roads, and that's what's made also the recovery effort all the more complicated and desperate.
4: The number of people killed in the mudslide, over 500. The war with Iran began 6 months ago. Since then, 16 American service members have been killed and, says ABC's Martha Raddatz,
6: more than 750 Americans have been wounded, including Sergeant First Class Corey Hicks, who survived a deadly drone attack in Kuwait. He spoke with ABC affiliate KSTP.
7: And I remember turning my head to the left and I seen the nose of that drone pop through.
6: The Hicks family says he is now struggling with short-term memory loss and PTSD, and that getting proper medical care has taken months. Hicks, they said, was concerned about the lack of medical supplies in Kuwait even before the attack.
4: The chemical tank that failed at a Washington State paper mill last May should not have been used at all. That finding the result of an inspection that took place nearly a year before the disaster, says ABC's Jim Ryan.
8: Federal investigators have dug into the records at Nippon DynaWave Packaging Company, finding that in July of last year, an inspector had found thinning of the outer wall of a tank containing a caustic chemical that not repairing it would mean a, quote, high likelihood of failure. 10 months later, the tank did fail and 11 workers were killed.
4: Thousands expected at a march on Washington today in support of voting rights. The Artemis II crew will receive the Congressional Space Medal of Honor today at a ceremony at Johnson Space Center. This is ABC News.
9: I'm not one to say I told you so, but I switched to Pure Talk over a year ago, and ever since, I've been telling people there's no better wireless company out there. 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

0: whatever service, we'll take it from there. Again, #250 Mike Rowe. 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
1: 7:20 now on this Friday morning. This is Portland's Morning News. Here are some of our top stories today.
2: A massive I-5 closure is coming and drivers urge to start planning now.
1: Oregon's attorney general secures another win in federal court against the Trump administration, at least temporarily.
2: Plus, a country star now banned in the Florida panhandle. We'll tell you why in entertainment news. That's coming up at 7:27.
1: It's 7:21, traffic and weather together on the ones. John Morales on this Friday morning. How are things looking on the roads?
3: Well, the big snag is an overturned crash on I-5 at Wilsonville Road. It's in the center divide, and it's got southbound traffic backed up to Ellingson Road. Northbound traffic is backed up now to the Portland-Hubbard Highway. Expect about a 15-minute backup getting by in either direction. We're seeing some sluggish traffic on the Sunset Highway. It tightens up from 217 to the cemetery, then again from the zoo through the Vista Ridge Tunnel. Now westbound 84 is also a little crowded from 43rd out to around the Lloyd Center off-ramp. So far, no delays northbound on 205, and southbound traffic is back at the limit after the stall has been cleared from the 43rd Avenue off-ramp. 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From the KXL Traffic Center, I'm John Morales.
2: Thank you, John. We've got a mix of sun and clouds out there this morning. Highs today about 76. And we've been talking this morning about the start of Hood to Coast. They're taking off from Timberline Lodge, where it is upper 40s this morning. Pretty chilly if you're headed up there. Grab a jacket. But they're going to see some sunshine. Really nice conditions for the runners today as they get through downtown Portland. We're going to see highs today in the mid-70s. Lows tonight in the mid-50s. Then tomorrow, we've got a chance of scattered light showers here in the metro area. Out on the coast, as those runners come into Seaside, there's a 50% chance of rain out there. Highs tomorrow in Portland, 71. We are sitting at 58 right now in downtown Portland.
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5: Fed Chair Kevin Warsh in his speech today at Jackson Hole expressed concern regarding inflation, but gave no indication on the future of interest rates. Warsh said, quote, "While this summer's PCE and CPI readings were better than expected, they do not tell me that underlying trends have meaningfully improved." That's according to CNBC. That scoop of guac may not be worth it. The FDA has slapped its highest risk classification on a recall of nearly 13,000 Whole Foods dips, salsas, and guacamole products over potential salmonella contamination. First announced on August 12th, the recall covers products made with jalapenos supplied by Coast Citrus Distributors.
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9: Ridley Scott's new film, The Dog Stars, is out in theaters today. Star Jacob Elordi told ABC News what it's like working alongside Josh Brolin.
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9: Michelle Franz in ABC News.
4: Also in theaters today, the previously shelved Coyote versus Acme. Looney Tunes, it's a Looney Tunes-based film.
7: I'm sure you were the sound effects, right?
4: Yep, that's right.
7: A late-night comedy sketch triggered a political ban in Florida's panhandle.
11: Congressman Jimmy Patronis declaring country star Jelly Roll unwelcome in the 1st District after the singer mocked President Trump and his weight while guest hosting on Jimmy Kimmel Live.
12: Some folks online were upset that I didn't treat the president with reverence and dignity. But I want to remind y'all that I go by the name Jelly Roll. I don't even treat myself with reverence and dignity. Frankly, I think most people were just surprised that I had any opinions at all.
11: The musician pardoned last year continues to stay quiet on his political views while remaining heavily focused on his Capitol Hill advocacy work. Natalie Rodriguez, Miami.
4: And a push to rename Nashville International Airport for Dolly Parton gaining momentum. A petition now has more than 120,000 signatures.
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7: 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I'm Heather Roberts.
4: And I'm Grant Mackill. It's now 7:30 on this Friday morning.
7: Here are some of our top stories today. The worst traffic challenge Portland has seen in years is just 2 weeks away. Officials urge you to plan now.
4: Set up your football tree. Tis the season for college football. A historic upset in week zero already. That's in sports at 7:45.
7: You have a football tree?
4: You bet I do. Oh,
7: Fed Chair Kevin Warsh says he's concerned about an inflation trend. We've got business news coming up at 7:56.
4: All of that and more starts in 90 seconds, but first at 7:31, we do traffic and weather together on those ones. John Morales, it's been a Friday with a little bit of traffic so far.
16: Yeah, it's been rough in spots. We still can't iron out this crash in Wilsonville. It was southbound 5 at Wilsonville. We had an overturned crash that ended up in the center divide. Emergency crews are still on scene working in the center divide with southbound traffic stop and go backed up nearly to Ellingson. Northbound traffic is backed up beyond the Portland-Hubbard Highway as they can see everything happening on the other side. We're not seeing much slow traffic heading into Portland from Vancouver. Southbound, that's pretty much at the limit until you pass the 405. Interchange. On the Sunset Highway, eastbound traffic is spotty from 217 all the way into 405, and West 84 drags from 205 into the I-5 split. That'll cost you about 12 minutes. From the KXL Traffic Center, I'm John Morales.
7: Thank you, John. We've got a mix of sun and clouds out there this morning. Highs eventually into the mid-70s, lows tonight in the mid-50s. Tomorrow, a slight chance we could see a scattered light shower here in the metro area with a high of 71. Sunday, we'll stay in the 70s, same for Monday and Tuesday. Tuesday afternoon, we've got another chance of some precipitation lasting for a couple of days once that starts on Tuesday. 58 degrees right now in downtown Portland. It's 56 in Salem.
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7: Well, Hood to Coast runners took off from Timberline Lodge early this morning.
17: And off you go! 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
7: Known as the mother of all relays, the event stretches from Mount Hood to the Oregon coast. Runners and support vehicles will be on the course around the clock, hitting the one-third mark in downtown Portland later today.
4: The countdown is on for the September 11th extended closure of I-5 south of in the Rose Quarter area for overdue repairs. KXL's Gil Cunningham reports officials urge people to change how they travel to ease the worst traffic challenge in years.
18: It was at 10 p.m. September 11th, diverting traffic to I-405 south for 5 weeks.
19: Travel times on I-5 southbound could double or triple. Backups may extend all the way into Vancouver, Washington.
18: 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So consider alternate forms of transportation. Congestion will also affect emergency vehicles rushing to Legacy Emmanuel Medical Center.
20: Seconds matter in my business.
18: Portland Fire and Rescue's Rick Graves reminds people there's a legal requirement to immediately move to the right for emergency vehicles. 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
7: It is 7:33. A hiker trapped on a ledge at Mount Huron was rescued by the Lane County Sheriff's Office Wednesday. Search and rescue volunteers responded after the person reported they were unhurt, but they got stuck while trying to descend. After an 11-hour operation, that person was off the mountain and safe.
4: OHSU and Regents Blue Cross Blue Shield have reached an agreement to maintain health insurance coverage for members. It includes OHSU Hospital and Dornbecker Children's Hospital. A separate agreement was reached with Hillsborough Medical Center. The agreement does not include Medicare Advantage nor individual marketplace networks for 2027.
7: The Justice Department is suing Oregon, Washington, and several other states over policies regarding in-state tuition and financial aid for some undocumented students. The DOJ says the policies violate federal law. Washington Governor Bob Ferguson says his state won't be bullied and will see the federal government in court.
4: A new Oregon fund is being created to help food banks facing increased demand. KXL's Tim Lance reports.
21: As federal food assistance changes put additional pressure on low-income communities, there's a group of volunteers working to build the Mustard Seed Meals Fund. Fund advisor Janelle Hogan says that it's going to help food banks with bulk food purchases.
22: And we're looking at the need increases spiking for the next couple of years.
21: Once that fund is up and running, Hogan says grants will focus on rural and lower income areas around Portland.
22: We're continuing to line up contribution commitments and tentative commitments for the next fiscal year, as well as philanthropic events.
21: You can go to

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1: You know, summer is winding down when the fair picks up. KXL's Brett Recamp has more on how this year's Oregon State Fair is trying to offer a big tent from today through Labor Day.
2: They're celebrating the nation's 250th anniversary with a motto of fun for all and all for fun. Natalie Pate says that's the idea when it comes to booking shows like Weird Al, Uncle Cracker, and Clint Black.
3: Maybe you go to a concert because you're nostalgic, or maybe you're going because you're just excited to see something new.
2: On that new side, Natalie says they've expanded their food vendors greatly by adding everything from sushi to New Zealand-style ice cream. But classic deep-fried deliciousness will still be there, along with carnival games, rides, 4-H animals, and the like. 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
2: 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You've got great

0: Matt Mackell and Heather Roberts. Here are some of the stories we're following this morning.
1: One small business in Southwest Portland deeply feels the effects of the trade war between the U.S. and Canada.
0: With the NFL season just days away, a star running back is in some hot water with the law. We'll talk about that in sports at 7:45.
1: And the murder trial, 30 years in the making, is already coming to an end. The latest from the Tupac trial in Vegas. That's in entertainment news at 7:57.
0: All that and more on the way starting in about 90 seconds. But first, we have traffic and weather together on the ones, and it is 7:41. Good morning, John Morales. How is that Friday morning commute?
2: Well, apparently the rising sun was blinding drivers on the Sunset Highway. Now eastbound 26 drags a bit from Cedar Hills all the way through the Vista Ridge Tunnel. That's about a 12-minute drive right now. It's not a whole lot better with the sun at your back. Westbound 84 is slow in stretches from 205 all the way into the I-5 split. That's also around a 12-minute drive. Southbound 5 loses a little bit of momentum from Lombard down to around Going. Then it looks good the rest of the way through town. No real delays northbound. We do still have a crash on I-5 at Wilsonville, causing slow traffic in either direction, even though it's in the center divide. 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From the KXL Traffic Center, I'm John Morales.
1: Sunshine now pouring through the KXL studio windows here. Going to be a sunny afternoon as well. 76 degrees, a pleasant temperature there for high. Lows back down to the 50s overnight. Now tomorrow, not so great. 71 degrees for the high. That's pretty chilly for August. And then a chance of showers throughout the day as well. Sunday back up to the mid-70s with mostly sunshiny afternoon skies. Right now, downtown Portland, again, the sun's out. It's 57 degrees.
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1: It's 7:42, and a federal court has again blocked the U.S. Postal Service from rolling out a new rule restricting delivery of mail-in ballots. As Mitch Elliott reports, it's in response to the new lawsuit filed Wednesday by Oregon, Washington, and 21 other states.
3: Oregon Attorney General Dan Rayfield issued a video statement on social media last night.
4: We just got a ruling in our case to pause the president's attempt to meddle in our elections, a ruling that effectively halts his attempts to make our postal service a gatekeeper between you and your ballot.
3: Two previous injunctions were lifted after the Supreme Court ruled lawsuits were filed prematurely. Rayfield says this suit follows the high court's guidelines. The restraining order is for 14 days until the court can decide on a longer preliminary injunction. 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
0: Uncertainty looms for one small business in Southwest Portland as the trade war between the U.S. and Canada ramps up. KXL's Noah Friedman reports.
5: Portland Serves makes drink mixers, selling to more than 100 Canadian grocery stores. After the Trump administration imposed higher tariffs on Canadian goods and Canada responded with retaliatory tariffs, the company discovered a bigger problem.
6: Not because of the actual tariff number. It's because the buyers say that there's a general sentiment in Canada to boycott American goods.
5: CEO Dan McLaughlin tells our news partner KGW the company lost $50,000 in sales within a day of the announcement. Noah Friedman, FM News 101.
1: It's 7:44. We now turn to Lars Larson for commentary in the Rose City Wrap.
7: Thank you, Grant. Has the time come to demand a prenuptial agreement from so-called public servants? 8 times in the last 14 months, Portland City Government has parted company with folks it hired at big salaries to do important jobs. Most of the time, the public never even learns why these top dogs leave the jobs they came to with great fanfare. Maybe they did a bad job and got fired. Sometimes they steal from the public and get fired. Other times, they decide to quit and renege on the contracts that they signed. So, 8 times in 14 months, that employee leaves and almost always gets a golden parachute on the way out the door. So far, $1.5 million paid out in just over a year. If they're bad, why are we paying them to leave? And if they're reneging on their contract, why don't we hold them to the contract and insist that they pay us? The public never learns. I think it's time for prenuptial agreements for all these so-called public servants. That's the Rose City Wrap. Join me at noon on KXL for First Amendment Friday. I'm Lars Larson.
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0: John Eric Smith.
1: That's right, Heather. It's Christmas for college football fans.
2: It's the most wonderful time of the year.
1: Although it was maybe a schedule-only complete college football sickos with love, the season kicked off in earnest last night with what's called Week Zero. And if last night was any indication of how the season is going to be, it's going to be a wild one.
3: Bryce Perkins kneels on it, and kneels. He has led the Louisiana Christian Wildcats to the biggest win in school history.
1: Louisiana Christian became just the second NAIA program to ever beat a scholarship Division I program. It was a 42-37 win over Northwestern State. That's the equivalent of Southern Oregon beating Portland State. Meanwhile, more action set for tomorrow with Bill Belichick and his North Carolina Tar Heels taking the field in Ireland against the TCU Horned Frogs at 9 a.m. our time. Also a top 25 team in action with 14th-ranked USC hosting San Jose State at noon. Here we go, guys. College football is here. Meanwhile, in NFL preseason action last night, a former Oregon Duck stole the show in Cleveland.
4: From the 7, Gabriel caught inside the 5 to the end zone. Amani Marshall for the touchdown.
1: Dylan Gabriel tossed 3 tugs to lead the Browns to a 37-13 romp over the Patriots in front of the dog pound. Defending Super Bowl champion Seahawks wrap up their preseason with a friendly finale tonight against the Chiefs and in Kansas City. And in Green Bay, star running back Josh Jacobs has been charged with 2 misdemeanors. He was arrested May 26th after turning himself in following a disturbance days earlier. Packers say they're preparing for a suspension from the NFL. With sports at 15 and 45, John Eric Smith, FM News 101.
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0: ABC News. I'm Sherry Preston. At least 350 people have just been rescued from a hydropower tunnel in Nepal, some of them caked with mud. We've seen being pulled out. There could be as many as 100 more people inside that tunnel, workers trying to reach them. ABC's Britt Clinett has more from Kathmandu on the massive mudslide.
6: That catastrophic wall of water just sweeping away entire villages, bridges, roads, and that's what's made also the recovery effort all the more complicated and desperate.
0: The number of people killed in the mudslide, over 500. The war with Iran began 6 months ago. Since then, 16 American service members have been killed, and, says ABC's Martha Raddatz,
7: more than 750 Americans have been wounded, including Sergeant First Class Corey Hicks, who survived a deadly drone attack in Kuwait. He spoke with ABC affiliate KSTP.
8: And I remember turning my head to the left and I seen the nose of that drone pop through.
7: The Hicks family says he is now struggling with short-term memory loss and PTSD, and that getting proper medical care has taken months. Hicks, they said, was concerned about the lack of medical supplies in Kuwait even before the attack.
0: The chemical tank that failed at a Washington State paper mill last May should not have been used at all. That finding the result of an inspection that took place nearly a year before the disaster, says ABC's Jim Ryan.
9: Federal investigators have dug into the records at Nippon Dynawave Packaging Company, finding that in July of last year, an inspector had found thinning of the outer wall of a tank containing a caustic chemical that not repairing it would mean a, quote, high likelihood of failure. 10 months later, the tank did fail and 11 workers were killed.
0: Thousands expected at a march on Washington today in support of voting rights. The Artemis II crew will receive the Congressional Space Medal of Honor today at a ceremony at Johnson Space Center. This is ABC News.
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0: Seeing a little more activity now on southbound I-5. That's sluggish from the racetrack down to about going. Then again from 405 to Broadway. You can make the ride from Vancouver into Portland in around 13 minutes. We're still seeing heavy traffic in Wilsonville due to a crash on southbound I-5 at Wilsonville. Everything's in the center divide, but southbound traffic is backed up to Ellickson. Northbound traffic is backed up beyond the Portland-Hubbard Highway. And it's a slow ride on the Sunset Highway. Eastbound traffic is slow in stretches from 158th Avenue all the way through the Vista Ridge Tunnel. 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From the KXL Traffic Center, I'm John Morales.
1: Well, the sun is out in downtown Portland. Going to have it all out throughout the day. 76 degrees for the high. Lows back down to the mid-50s overnight. Now, for tomorrow, Saturday, we do have a chance of a shower or two. Going to be light, not a whole lot of precipitation, but there is a chance of it. 71 degrees for the high. Sunday, back into the mid-70s with sunshine. By the way, next Wednesday and Thursday, right now, the forecast showing rain both days. Right now, downtown Portland, again, sun's out. It's bright out there. A few clouds, 57 degrees.
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4: Shares of Chinese ice cream and beverages chain Mixiu Group fell more than 7% this morning after the company reported a decline in first half profit. The drinks giant said it plans to deepen its presence in Southeast Asia and expand further into Central Asia and the Americas. OpenAI has rolled out ads for free users and those on low price subscription plans. India is among ChatGPT's largest and most active markets. The ad feature is live in 38 other countries, including the US, the UK, and Japan. 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
3: After calling just three witnesses, the defense rested its case yesterday in the Tupac murder trial. But the defendant, Dwayne Davis, not one of them. His attorney, Michael Sanft, told reporters his client made that call in the courtroom yesterday. He then said the case comes down to jurors believing Davis was lying when he admitted to orchestrating the notorious 1996 Las Vegas murder in his book.
6: You know, whether or not words can convict a person without anything else. I mean, you know, how many times do you tell a lie before it becomes the truth? That's really the question, and I think the answer is never.
3: Okay.
5: What?
3: closing arguments start Monday.
5: Gamers, time to unite.
7: Enjoy this, dude.
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5: Well, that's from a sneak peek of the upcoming Grand Theft Auto 6. Yes, that's a video game. The latest edition of this iconic game comes out in November, but with leaks already hitting the internet, Netflix yesterday released 27 minutes of in-game content.
3: Long is right. After 5 years, the script for Ozzy's upcoming biopic finally finished. Ozzy's son Jack told E! News the project is finally moving forward with the production process. He also says he has a good idea who will play the Prince of Darkness, but shh, it's a secret.
5: And 33 years ago today, we met these crime fighters. I should say colorful crime fighters. The Mighty Morphin Power Rangers was nominated for a Daytime Emmy in 1995.
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5: 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I'm Heather Roberts.
3: And I'm Grant Mackill. It's now 8 o'clock on this Friday morning.
5: Here are some of our top stories today. Drivers urge to plan now for the biggest traffic mess in years. That upcoming extended closure of I-5 southbound.
3: Major League Baseball has a very 1800s feel. Had it last night, at least. We explain the sports at 8:15.
5: And a country star is now banned in the Florida Panhandle. We'll tell you why in entertainment news at 8:27.
3: 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John Morales. How are the roads on this Friday?
13: Settle in for some slow and go on the Sunset Highway. Eastbound traffic bogs down from 158th Avenue and stays pretty gritty all the way through the Vista Ridge Tunnel. We're seeing some stop and go traffic on northbound 405 from before Broadway up to the Sunset Highway connector ramp. No real delays southbound. Westbound 84 is a little crowded as well from 43rd Avenue into the I-5 split. Southbound 5 is a bit below the limit from just after the racetrack down to Broadway. And then there's slow traffic in Wilsonville north and south, getting past a crash in the center divide at Wilsonville Road. From the KXL Traffic Center, I'm John Morales.
5: Thank you, John. We've got some sunshine out there, but also a few clouds. Highs today, about 76, so very similar to yesterday. Lows tonight around 55. Tomorrow, a slight chance of a scattered light shower here in Portland with a high of 71. And then Sunday, Monday, and Tuesday, we're going to stay in the 70s. Should stay mainly dry until Tuesday afternoon. And we're looking at the potential for some wet things falling from the sky Tuesday, Wednesday, and Thursday. It's rain, maybe showers, could be a mist. It's unclear at this point. 60 degrees in downtown Portland right now. It's 58 in Salem.
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5: It is 8:02, and it's called the Mother of All Relays. Hood to Coast started early this morning at Timberline Lodge. That's where we find Matthew Herchick from our news partner, KGW.
14: One of these heats taking off right now as we speak. You know, this is my first Hood to Coast experience, obviously, being from Ohio. And, I mean, it looks absolutely brutal. People just running straight downhill all the way down Mount Hood. There's over 12,000 runners, over 1,000 teams. People have been running since, like, 2 o'clock this morning.
5: That's Matthew Herchick with our news partner, KGW. Now, the event stretches from Mount Hood to the Oregon coast. Runners and support vehicles will be on the course around the clock until tomorrow. They hit the 1/3 mark in downtown Portland later today.
3: 2 weeks from today, I-5 South will close through the Rose Quarter area for 5 weeks for repairs. KXL's Gil Cunningham says state and city officials urge people to plan right now for the biggest traffic challenge in years.
15: The southbound lanes close at 10 p.m. on September 11th at I-405, along with the connector to I-84 and other on-ramps.
16: We expect significant delays and unpredictable travel times.
15: ODOT Project Delivery Manager David Kim says 5 South traffic could back up into Vancouver. Expect traffic delays everywhere to stretch from 6 a.m. to 6 p.m., spilling onto alternate routes and local streets.
17: We are working with Google and Apple maps, so people are not routed through neighborhoods.
15: Portland City Administrator Raymond Lee advises you to shift your trip. Travel at off-peak times, ride mass transit, or work from home. 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
5: A serial robbery suspect who stole from Portland area Plaid Pantry stores 39 times has pleaded guilty. 55-year-old Timothy Jones would walk behind the counter and fill bags with tobacco products. He was arrested multiple times, yet continued robbing convenience stores. Under the plea deal, he'll spend more than 6 years in prison.
3: Oregon Governor Tina Kotek toured several wildfires Thursday. With a month left in the fire season, Mitch Elliott reports the governor's request of Oregonians.
18: More than 2.5 million acres have burned in Oregon in what has become a historic season. Governor Kotek says she was briefed on one fire with a 600-mile perimeter. And the Austin fire, south of Mount Hood, remained 0% contained at more than 9,200 acres. Kotek asks people living in fire-prone areas to sign up for alerts and remain vigilant.
19: And please, particularly as we head into the Labor Day weekend, and if you're camping or doing anything on your property, please be fire safe. Do not start a fire.
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5: The Oregon State Fair kicks off today at the State Fairgrounds in Salem, and it runs through Labor Day. KXL's Brett Recamp tells us they're adding some special things this year and hope to have something for everyone.
9: Gobbling up fair, including deep-fried everything, is usually part of the fun of the fair. But this year, Natalie Pate tells me they're stepping out a bit with things like boba tea, wood-fired pizza, Amish donuts, and even sushi.
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9: 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Natalie says they've added shows like Weird Al and Clint Black as they try to provide a big tent this year, honoring America's 250th anniversary. 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
5: It's 10:30. past 8 o'clock, and you're listening to Portland's Morning News on this Friday, August 28th. I'm Heather Roberts. He's Grant MacHill. Here are some of the stories we're following today.
3: The City of Independence closed a park on Monday, but thanks to a local nonprofit, that park is back open once again.
5: A Blazer goes under the knife. We'll tell you about the timeline for his return to the basketball floor. That's in sports at 8:15.
3: And on Wall Street, stocks are up, set up for a winning week. 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

0: We have traffic and weather together on the ones, and it is 8:11. Good morning, John Morales.
1: Well, we've got some better news in Wilsonville. That crash on I-5 at Wilsonville Road has finally cleared. Now, southbound traffic is at the speed limit. Northbound, it is still a little sluggish getting through town. There is slow traffic southbound on I-5 from just after the racetrack down to about Broadway. The Sunset Highway is also very gritty from around 158th Street. It's all brake lights eastbound to the 405 interchange. And it looks like we may have a stall on the westbound side of things just after the Vista Ridge Tunnel. That's got traffic backing up on northbound 405 from the Markham Bridge. So far, no delays southbound on 405. Westbound 84 just taps the brakes from the Lloyd Center off-ramp to the I-5 interchange. From the KXL Traffic Center, I'm John Morales.
2: Our forecast for today does call for sunshine. A few clouds, of course, to start the morning. That should be those should be gone pretty much this afternoon when we hit 76 degrees. We do have mostly clear skies overnight, leading to a cloudy Saturday. In fact, on Saturday, we could have a possible chance of some precipitation. Now, it's going to be light if it falls. It's going to be chilly as well, 71 degrees, at least relative to the summer. Sunday, early cloudiness, mostly sunny in the afternoon, ending the weekend in the 70s. Right now, in downtown Portland, I see some clouds, I see some sun, I see or feel 60 degrees.
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2: It's 8:12, and one small business in Southwest Portland deeply feels the effects of the trade war between the U.S. and Canada. KXL's Noah Friedman reports.
3: We had been spending a couple of years building our Canadian business.
4: Portland Syrups makes drink mixers, shipping them to Canadian online retailers and grocery stores. The relationship diminished this week when Canada imposed retaliatory tariffs on U.S. goods and soured Canadian buyers on American products. Portland Syrup CEO Dan McLaughlin tells our news partner KGW there's lots of uncertainty ahead.
3: When you have things in your books that you're counting on and they disappear, then it definitely makes business a lot harder.
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0: One of the parks closed in Independence, Oregon on Monday is now back open thanks to help from the community. KXL's Dane Vodder reports.
5: Riverview Park and Independence Landing reopened yesterday, one of five parks the city shut down on Monday due to lack of funds to maintain the parks. A $30,000 grant has been awarded to the city by the local nonprofit Friends of Community Parks. Andrea Van Hayswick is the secretary for the board of the organization. She says they got the money from the two-day Independence Days event.
6: We had already intended to set aside grant funds for the purposes of preserving and enhancing parks in our communities. This seemed like an appropriate time.
5: Dane Vodder, FM News 101.
0: The grant money will only keep the park open through the end of the year. Voters will have a say on the future of the parks in November.
2: Food insecurity is reportedly rising across Oregon, but KXL's Tim Lance reports a new fund is meant to help meet the growing demand.
7: The Mustard Seed Meals Fund has been established through the Oregon Community Foundation to provide grants for bulk food purchases. Janelle Hogan is a fund advisor.
8: We've seen heightened need that in some places has gone over depression levels of food insecurity.
7: Hogan says food banks have seen increased demand in Oregon of a little more than 50% over the last 2 years.
8: We had some volunteers that decided to put together a fund that's philanthropically fundraised to try to serve as a stopgap resource.
7: And you can go to KXL.com for more on those fundraising efforts. 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
0: Starbucks is selling pumpkin spice lattes again, and for some, it's a treat. But scientists say there's a reason the flavors make you feel good.
9: The spices that go in pumpkin spice latte have some amazing natural chemistry. There are many polyphenols. Those compounds are natural antioxidants.
0: Food chemistry teacher Dr. Steve Talcott says adding with caffeine, the spices give the body a serotonin boost. Yes, they do. However, he says they're meant to be drank in moderation. Don't go overboard. A little PSL goes a long way.
2: That's right. 8:15, time for sports. 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Well, a not-so-rosy update from the Rip City. But the health of a high flyer from the KXL Sports Desk. Here's John Eric Smith.
10: All right, Grant. We're going to get in the Wayback Machine, going all the way back to Tuesday, when I first reported the bad news about the devastating injury to Shaedon Sharpe. The 23-year-old high flyer will be shelved for much of the season. ESPN reports he suffered a torn meniscus in the right knee during a recent offseason workout and will be sidelined for 6 months. All right, so now that we're back at today, on Friday, we are the story has changed. The Blazers say Sharp had surgery on his knee in Los Angeles on Wednesday, but he won't necessarily return to the floor in half a year. That will be just when they reevaluate him. The team does say the 23-year-old has already begun rehab. Let's go to the diamond. A Brave star joined some elite pitching company.
11: He led a complete game shutout for Chris Sale. A sweep for Atlanta. And a taste of October in late August.
10: That complete game for the former Cy Young Award winner in the Braves 1-0 win over the Dodgers marked his 28th time with 10 strikeouts and zero runs allowed. That ties him with Max Scherzer for the fifth most since the mound was moved to 60 feet and 6 inches in 1893. Now, there are only the only other pitchers with more games at that mark are former Seattle superstar Randy Johnson, Pedro Martinez, Roger Clemens, and Nolan Ryan. So, yeah, it's pretty elite squad. And in New York, a Yankee ties a dubious mark for the marquee franchise.
12: Ground ball. And it's booted, but recovered and then thrown away.
10: George Lombard Jr. committed an error for the sixth straight game in the Pinstripes 5-1 loss in Houston. With sports at 15 and 45, John Eric Smith, FM News 10.
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13: From ABC News. I'm Sherry Preston. Fed Chair Kevin Warsh addressing the Federal Reserve's annual conference in Jackson Hole, Wyoming, saying inflation remains too high.
14: It's the Fed's job to deliver stable prices. No excuses.
13: When prices remain high, interest rates usually go up, says ABC's Elizabeth Schulze.
15: The Fed needs to highlight inflation, needs to focus on using its tools to bring prices down more than anything else right now. What are those tools? Well, typically, when inflation is high, what the Fed does is it hikes interest rates. Kevin Warsh says he does not want to give a prediction for what they are going to do explicitly with interest rates. But the assumption here, if inflation is above where they want it to be, that might be what the Fed needs to do.
13: President Trump has been pushing the Fed to lower rates. The president at Johnson Space Center in Houston this hour handing the Congressional Space Medal of Honor to the crew of the Artemis II. Today marks half a year since the war with Iran began.
16: It's been 6 months since the U.S. and Israel launched massive strikes against Iran, wiping out its conventional military and killing more than 3,600 Iranians, according to human rights activists in Iran, including 165 people after an elementary school was struck, most of them children. All of this loss in a war the president said would be over in a matter of weeks.
13: ABC Chief Global Affairs Correspondent Martha Raddatz. In Washington, thousands are gathering at the Lincoln Memorial today, protesting the stripping away of voting rights they say has happened since President Trump took office. Roads and bridges washed away in Nepal, making the search for survivors and the mudslide even more difficult. More than 300 people were pulled from a tunnel today. They were caked in mud and had been there since it happened. Five Americans were airlifted out. The jury of the Lindsay Clancy trial has begun its first full day of deliberations. The Massachusetts mom of three charged with killing her children while suffering from postpartum psychosis. This is ABC News.
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2: 8:20 now on this Friday morning. You've got Portland's Morning News. Here's a look at our top stories today.
0: The mother of all relays runners are going hood to coast today.
2: A massive I-5 closure is coming, and you're urged to plan now.
0: Plus, the weekend box office brings post-apocalyptic dogs and an animated coyote to the big screen. We'll tell you about that in entertainment news at 8:27.
2: But first is 8:21, traffic and weather.

0: together on those ones. John Morales, how are things looking now on this Friday?
1: Well, I can't see any obstructions in the Vista Ridge Tunnel, but westbound traffic is having a hard time. That's backing up onto northbound 405. That line extends out to the Markham Bridge. There's slow-and-go traffic on eastbound 26 from just before Murray Boulevard all the way back through the Vista Ridge Tunnel. Not much of a slowdown on 84. Westbound, that just taps the brakes from the Lloyd off-ramp into I-5. Southbound 5 is sluggish in patches from just after the racetrack all the way down to 84. No real worries northbound. 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From the KXL Traffic Center, I'm John Morales.
2: Thank you, John. Well, we had some clear skies earlier in downtown Portland, but the clouds have just overtaken us, and we expected that a little bit. We should see some shifting to mostly sunny skies by this afternoon. Highs around 76 today, lows about 55. Tomorrow, again, a mix of sun and clouds with a 30% chance of scattered light showers, mainly tomorrow morning. Saturday's high 71. We'll stay in the 70s for Sunday and Monday. And then a chance of afternoon showers on Tuesday, followed by showers likely on Wednesday. Might actually get some decent rain. 61 degrees right now in downtown Portland. It's 60 in Salem.
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2: Federal Reserve Chair Kevin Warsh expressed concerns about the path of inflation while also advocating for a quieter central bank as part of his address at the Jackson Hole Symposium today. He did hint that interest rates could need to go higher if we see continued lack of progress against inflation. Warsh said that trends have not meaningfully improved. That message has sent the markets higher today. The Dow Industrial Average is up more than 150 points. Meanwhile, the NASDAQ is up right around 100. Chevron and other U.S. energy companies are nearing deals to invest billions of dollars in Venezuela's oil fields. Chevron would expand its operations there, potentially adding two oil-heavy fields. I'm Dan Loney with Your Money Now on FM News 101 KXL.
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5: Ridley Scott's new film, The Dog Stars, is out in theaters today. Star Jacob Elordi told ABC News what it's like working alongside Josh Brolin.
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3: Also in theaters today, the previously shelved Coyote vs. Acme Looney Tunes-based film.
1: A late-night comedy sketch triggered a political ban in Florida's panhandle.
7: Congressman Jimmy Patronis declaring country star Jelly Roll unwelcome in the 1st District after the singer mocked President Trump and his weight while guest hosting on Jimmy Kimmel Live.
8: Some folks online were upset that I didn't treat the president with reverence and dignity. But I want to remind y'all that I go by the name Jelly Roll. I don't even treat myself with reverence and dignity. Frankly, I think most people were just surprised that I had any opinions at all.
7: The musician pardoned last year continues to stay quiet on his political views while remaining heavily focused on his Capitol Hill advocacy work. Natalie Rodriguez, Miami.
3: Push to rename Nashville International Airport for Dolly Parton is gaining momentum. Of course it is. A petition has now more than 120,000 signatures, and a Tennessee Republican plans to introduce state legislation for the name change in the next session. There could be a hurdle, though. The airport's bylaws prohibit naming it for someone until at least 2 years after their death.
1: If there ever was a person to change the rules,
3: this
1: for,
3: is the time. This is when we do this.
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9: Hey, Portland, Patrick here. Instead of wondering about your roof, would you like to know about your roof? I know I would. Starting in a couple months, Portland will get 43 inches of rain in a 7-month period of time. This repeats year after year, October to May. Then we have tree debris, leaks, and moss to deal with. 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
3: 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I'm Heather Roberts.
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3: Here are some of our top stories today. Are you ready for Carmageddon? I-5 South in Portland is set to close in a couple of weeks for more than a month.
1: With the NFL season just days away, a star running back in some hot water with the law. We have sports at 8:45.
3: And the major averages are in the green this morning. 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

0: 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It's 8:31. We take a look at traffic and weather on the ones. John Rallis has the roads. What are you seeing so far?
1: We're seeing a couple minor crashes right now. Down in McMinnville, it's northbound 99W at Northwest 12th Street. We have a crash on the right shoulder. There's also a crash on the shoulder of northbound 99W at Southwest Luridell Street. Looks like traffic is getting by at the speed limit in either location. The Sunset Highway continues to struggle with slow-and-go traffic eastbound from 158th Avenue all the way through the Vista Ridge Tunnel. Westbound 84 is a bit slow from after 43rd Avenue to the I-5 interchange. And we're seeing some slow traffic now on northbound I-5 from the Terwilliger Curve up to the Markham Bridge. Southbound traffic is spotty from just before a Lombard down to about Broadway. From the KXL Traffic Center, I'm John Morales.
2: Thank you, John. Lots of clouds out there in downtown Portland. We have been overtaken by clouds, but we do expect to see more sunshine by this afternoon. Highs in the mid-70s today, lows tonight in the mid-50s. Tomorrow, a slight chance of a scattered light shower in the morning. Saturday's high by the afternoon, 71. And then dry and in the 70s Sunday and Monday. An increasing chance of afternoon showers on Tuesday and showers likely next Wednesday. 61 degrees right now in downtown Portland. It's 59 in Salem.
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2: It is 8:32. Hood to Coast runners took off from Timberline Lodge early this morning.
3: And off you go! Get the heck out of here!
2: Get the heck out of here. It is known as the mother of all relays, and the event stretches from Mount Hood to the Oregon coast. Runners and support vehicles will be on the course around the clock, hitting the one-third mark in downtown Portland later today.
0: The countdown is on for the September 11th extended closure of I-5 south in the Rose Quarter area for overdue repairs. KXL's Gil Cunningham reports officials urge people to change how they travel to ease the worst traffic challenge in years.
4: The southbound lanes close at 10 p.m. September 11th, diverting traffic to I-405 south for 5 weeks.
5: Travel times on I-5 southbound could double or triple. Backups may extend all the way into Vancouver, Washington.
4: ODOT project delivery manager David Kim says expect delays to stretch from 6 a.m. to 6 p.m. everywhere, including alternate routes like I-205. So consider alternate forms of transportation. Congestion will also affect emergency vehicles rushing to Legacy Emmanuel Medical Center.
6: Seconds matter in my business.
4: Portland Fire and Rescue's Rick Graves reminds people there's a legal requirement to immediately move to the right for emergency vehicles. 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
0: I-5 North will remain open. 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
2: OHSU and Regents Blue Cross Blue Shield have reached an agreement to maintain health insurance coverage for members. It includes OHSU Hospital and Dornbecker Children's Hospital. A separate agreement was reached with the Hillsborough Medical Center. Now, the deal does not include Medicare Advantage nor individual marketplace networks for 2027.
0: The Justice Department is suing Oregon, Washington, and several other states over policies regarding in-state tuition and financial aid for some undocumented students. The DOJ says the policies violate federal law. Governor Bob Ferguson says Washington will not be bullied and will see the federal government in court.
2: A new Oregon fund is being created to help food banks facing increasing demand. KXL's Tim Lance reports.
7: As federal food assistance changes put additional pressure on low-income communities, there's a group of volunteers working to build the Mustard Seed Meals Fund. Fund advisor Janelle Hogan says that it's going to help food banks with bulk food purchases.
8: And we're looking at the need increases spiking for the next couple of years.
7: Once that fund is up and running, Hogan says grants will focus on rural and lower-income areas around Portland.
8: We're continuing to line up contribution commitments and tentative commitments for the next fiscal year, as well as philanthropic events.
7: You can go to KXL.com for more on the fundraising efforts. 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
0: You know, summer's winding down when the fair gets going. KXL's Brett Recamp has more on how this year's Oregon State Fair is trying to offer a big tent from today through Labor Day.
9: They're celebrating the nation's 250th anniversary with a motto of fun for all and all for fun. Natalie Pate says that's the idea when it comes to booking shows like Weird Al, Uncle Cracker, and Clint Black.
8: Maybe you go to a concert because you're nostalgic, or maybe you're going because you're just excited to see something new.
9: On that new side, Natalie says they've expanded their food vendors greatly by adding everything from sushi to New Zealand-style ice cream. But classic deep-fried deliciousness will still be there, along with carnival games, rides, 4-H animals, and the like. Brett Recamp, FM News. 101.
0: What is New Zealand style ice cream?
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2: 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Anything deep fried, I'm
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2: It is 8:40 and you're listening to Portland's Morning News on this Friday, August 28th. I'm Heather Roberts alongside Grant McHill. Here are some of the stories we're following today.
0: One small business in Southwest Portland deeply feels the effects of the trade war between the U.S. and Canada.
2: Tis the season for college football. It's the most wonderful time of year for
0: Grant. You said it.
2: We'll tell you about an historic upset in week zero. That was in sport. That is coming up in sports at 8:45.
0: Heather's going crazy. She's a gamer and it's game
2: no.
0: crazy today.
2: No.
0: I'll tell you why gamers are going crazy in entertainment news at 8:57.
2: Everybody else is excited but me. There's something for everybody I'm just going to sit over here and eat my cookies. It's fine. Those stories and more on the way starting in about 90 seconds. But first, we have traffic and

0: Weather together on the ones, and it is 8:41. Good morning, John Morales. How are those roads? Something for everybody?
1: Now, we've settled into a bit of a mellow groove. Now, we're just a bit of sluggish traffic on southbound I-5 from Lombard down to just before the 405 split. You can make it from Vancouver into Portland in just over 10 minutes. Northbound traffic tightens up from the Terwilliger curve up to the Markham Bridge. Westbound 84 is slow in stretches from the Halsey on-ramp into the I-5 split. And on the Sunset Highway, traffic is slow and go in stretches from Murray Boulevard all the way through the Vista Ridge Tunnel. That's around a 15-minute ride right now. 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From the KXL Traffic Center, I'm John Morales.
2: Sunshine, partly cloudy throughout the morning. Going to be sunshiny all afternoon. 76 degrees for our high. Lows back down to the mid-50s overnight. Clouds going to roll in tomorrow morning. Then we're going to have a cloudy day tomorrow with a chance of some showers throughout the day, scattered here and there. 71 degrees for your Saturday. Sunday looking in the 70s with sunshine. By the way, make a note, at least as of today, Tuesday, Wednesday, Thursday, chance of rain all 3 days. Right now, down to Portland again, partly cloudy with some sun pouring through. It's 58 degrees.
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2: It's 8:42 now, and a federal court has again blocked the U.S. Postal Service from rolling out a new rule restricting delivery of mail-in ballots. As Mitch Elliott reports, it's in response to the new lawsuit filed Wednesday by Oregon, Washington, and 21 other states.
3: Oregon Attorney General Dan Rayfield issued a video statement on social media last night.
4: We just got a ruling in our case to pause the president's attempt to meddle in our elections, a ruling that effectively halts his attempts to make our postal service a gatekeeper between you and your ballot.
3: Two previous injunctions were lifted after the Supreme Court ruled lawsuits were filed prematurely. Rayfield says this suit follows the high court's guidelines. The restraining order is for 14 days until the court can decide on a longer preliminary injunction. Mitch Elliott, FM News 101.
0: Uncertainty looms for one small business in southwest Portland as the trade war between the U.S. and Canada ramps up. KXL's Noah Friedman reports.
5: Portland Syrups makes drink mixers, selling to more than 100 Canadian grocery stores. After the Trump administration imposed higher tariffs on Canadian goods and Canada responded with retaliatory tariffs, the company discovered a bigger problem.
6: It's not because of the actual tariff number. It's because the buyers say that there's a general sentiment in Canada to boycott American goods.
5: CEO Dan McLaughlin tells our news partner KGW the company lost $50,000 in sales within a day of the announcement. 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
2: The City of Independence closed a park on Monday, but thanks to a local nonprofit, that park is back open once again. Here's KXL's Dane Vodder.
7: The fencing came down around Riverview Park yesterday morning as a $30,000 grant from Friends of Community Parks was awarded to the city to keep the park open until the end of the year. Andrea Van Hayswick is the secretary for the board for the nonprofit. She says it will be up to voters in November if Riverview and the four other parks closed earlier this week will be open in 2027.
8: We're really hoping that our community steps up in the November ballot because, unfortunately, if revenue can't be found to support them long term, then they will close indefinitely.
7: Dane Vodder, FM News 101.
0: Twitter is looking to make a comeback, Tammy Trujillo explains.
9: A new social network called Twitter.now is now looking for early access users. It's not affiliated with X, the company owned by Elon Musk that changed its name from Twitter after he bought it for $44 billion in 2022. It's run by a startup called Operation Bluebird, which includes former Twitter trademark lawyer Stephen Coates. X sued the company last year trying to keep Operation Bluebird from launching a new site called Twitter. Operation Bluebird argues that X has abandoned its trademarks, including Twitter and Tweet. Coates posted that the company's not trying to rebuild the old Twitter, but a new service built on trust and transparency. I'm Tammy Trujillo.
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10: It's the most wonderful time of the year.
11: Sure is. A
10: although it is a schedule only college football sickos would love. The season kicked off in earnest last night with what's called Week Zero. And if last night was any indication of how the season's going to be, it's going to be a wild one.
11: On it, and kneels. He has led the Louisiana Christian Wildcats to the biggest win in school history.
10: So the Louisiana Christian became just the second NAIA program to ever beat a scholarship Division I program with their 42-7 win over Northwestern State. That's the equivalent of Southern Oregon beating Portland State. Meanwhile, more action set for tomorrow. Bill Belichick and his North Carolina Tar Heels taking the field in Ireland against the TCU Horned Frogs at 9 a.m. our time. Also, a top 25 team in action, 14th-ranked USC hosting San Jose State at noon. Meanwhile, in the NFL preseason action last night, former Oregon Ducks stole the show in Cleveland.
12: From the 7, Gabriel caught inside the 5 to the end zone. Amani Marshall for the touchdown.
10: Dylan Gabriel tossed 3 tugs to lead the Browns to a 37-13 romp over the Patriots in front of the dog pound. And in Green Bay, star running back Josh Jacobs has been charged with 2 misdemeanors. He was arrested in May after turning himself in following a disturbance days earlier. With sports at 15 and 45, John Eric Smith, FM News 101.
0: It's 8:47. From ABC News, I'm Sherry Preston. Fed Chair Kevin Warsh addressing the Federal Reserve's annual conference in Jackson Hole, Wyoming, saying inflation remains too high.
13: It's the Fed's job to deliver stable prices. No excuses.
0: When prices remain high, interest rates usually go up, says ABC's Elizabeth Schulze.
14: The Fed needs to highlight inflation, needs to focus on using its tools to bring prices down more than anything else right now. What are those tools? Well, typically, when inflation is high, what the Fed does is it hikes interest rates. Kevin Warsh says he does not want to give a prediction for what they are going to do explicitly with interest rates. But the assumption here, if inflation is above where they want it to be, that might be what the Fed needs to do.
0: President Trump has been pushing the Fed to lower rates. The president at Johnson Space Center in Houston this hour handing the Congressional Space Medal of Honor to the crew of the Artemis II. Today marks half a year since the war with Iran began.
15: It's been 6 months since the U.S. and Israel launched massive strikes against Iran, wiping out its conventional military and killing more than 3,600 Iranians, according to human rights activists in Iran, including 165 people after an elementary school was struck, most of them children. All of this loss in a war the president said would be over in a matter of weeks.
0: ABC Chief Global Affairs Correspondent Martha Raddatz. In Washington, thousands are gathering at the Lincoln Memorial today, protesting the stripping away of voting rights they say has happened since President Trump took office. Roads and bridges washed away in Nepal, making the search for survivors and the mudslide even more difficult. More than 300 people were pulled from a tunnel today. They were caked in mud and had been there since it happened. 5 Americans were airlifted out. The jury in the Lindsey Clancy trial has begun its first full day of deliberations. The Massachusetts mom of 3 charged with killing her children while suffering from postpartum psychosis. This is ABC News.
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2: It's 8:50 on this Friday morning. This is Portland's Morning News. Here are some of our top stories today.
0: A sure sign of the end of summer in the Northwest, Hood to Coast kicked off this morning.
2: You're urged to plan right now for the biggest Portland traffic mess in years with the upcoming extended closure of I-5 South.
0: Plus, a murder trial 30 years in the making already coming to an end. We have the latest from Vegas and the Tupac trial in entertainment news at 8:57.
2: The first is 8:51, traffic and weather together on the ones. John.

0: 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From the KXL Traffic Center, I'm John Morales.
1: Thank you, John. Well, we're seeing a little more sunshine this morning, but still quite a few clouds out there. We do expect to shift to mostly sunny skies by this afternoon with a high of 76, lows tonight in the mid-50s. Tomorrow, a few more clouds and a very slight chance of some scattered light showers, a high of 71. We're going to stay in the 70s Sunday and Monday, as well as Tuesday, and then we'll cool down even more later next week, and that is also when we have an increased chance of wetness, just general, maybe some showers, maybe some actual rain coming in by the middle of next week. 61 degrees right now in downtown Portland, 62 in Oregon City.
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1: Markets are trying to end the week on a high note after Fed Chair Kevin Warsh commits to the fight against inflation. The Dow Industrial Average is up 200 points. The NASDAQ is up more than 100. The Labor Department updated the numbers from the jobs reports earlier this year, and it shows that there were 79,000 fewer jobs than announced in March, with the private sector off 178,000 so far this year. Federal, state, and local government added 99,000 more jobs, so that shifts the monthly average down by about 23,000. 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
2: It is 8:57. After calling just three witnesses, the defense rested its case yesterday in the Tupac murder trial, but the defendant, Dwayne Davis, was not one of them. His attorney, Michael Sanfit, told reporters his client made that call in the courtroom yesterday. He then said the case comes down to jurors believing Davis was lying in his book when he admitted to orchestrating the notorious 1996 Las Vegas murder.
3: You know, whether or not words can convict a person without anything else. How many times do you tell a lie before it becomes the truth? That's really the question. And I think the answer is never.
2: Okay. Not sure that's the answer. All right. Closing arguments start Monday.
0: Gamers, unite.
4: Enjoy this, dude.
5: If this right now was all that there is,
4: enjoy this, dude.
5: If this right now was all that there is, all the time,
0: sneak peek from the upcoming Grand Theft Auto 6. The latest edition of the iconic game comes out in November, but with leaks already all over the internet, Netflix yesterday released 27 minutes of in-game content.
2: Long is right. After 5 years, the script for Ozzy's upcoming biopic is finally done. His son Jack telling E! News the project is finally moving forward with the production process. He also says he has a good idea of who will play the Prince of Darkness, but he's not talking. It's a secret.
0: It was so good, we played it twice. I'd like to play this one because 33 years ago today, Power Rangers, well, they hit the little screen on TV.
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12: From ABC News. Mike Tabusky. Federal Reserve Chairman Kevin Warsh was in Jackson Hole, Wyoming today talking about how the central bank should tackle inflation.
13: It's the Fed's job to deliver stable prices. No excuses.
12: More from ABC's Elizabeth Schulze.
14: When you think about the fact that inflation prices have been above where the Federal Reserve wants them to be now for years, Kevin Warsh is acknowledging that this needs to be priority number one for the central bank. So in pretty firm words, he said that the Fed needs to be confident that inflation is moving back towards where it wants to be. In other words, that prices are going back in line where they want, not so high.
12: Warsh also spoke about how artificial intelligence is impacting the economy, saying that more than half of capital expenditure growth this year has been attributed to AI build-out. Today, the Bureau of Labor Statistics revised down its job growth estimate. The U.S. likely added 70.

0: 9,000 fewer jobs than previously reported from last March to this March. The death toll in Nepal has risen after that devastating flash flooding that raced through the Himalayas earlier this week. 579 people are dead in Nepal, five more in China. ABC's Brick Klenet is in the area with the latest on recovery efforts.
1: Helicopters have been whirring overhead, ferrying in supplies and pulling out survivors simply because so many roads and bridges have been washed away. American help is already rolling in, a pledge of $500,000, but this is a gigantic task hampered by monsoon rains and more warnings that landslides and floods could strike again.
0: Earlier today, the Nepal Army rescued 350 people from a hydro dam tunnel. They warned as many as 100 more people could still be trapped there. The Union of European Football Associations is now considering pursuing criminal charges against Gianni Infantino, the head of FIFA, for allegedly soliciting $4 billion for the sale of the commercial arm of that sports organization. You're listening to ABC News.
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0: Jury deliberations continue for a second day in the trial against Massachusetts mother Lindsay Clancy, who's accused of killing her three children. With her lawyers arguing she was suffering from postpartum psychosis, she faces possible life in prison if convicted. Texas fire crews are still working to gain control of a wildfire that's already caused damage to some structures in the area. ABC's Jim Ryan.
4: Crews have been working 16-hour days since Monday trying to gain ground on the so-called Ross Fire, about 60 miles west of Fort Worth. The latest assessment from the Texas A&M Forest Service puts the wildfire at just over 85,000 acres, but now 26% contained. The flames have largely destroyed a Boy Scout camp that's been operating for nearly a century.
0: Fallout over a controversial golf ad that critics say depicts violence against women and has the golf company Callaway apologizing to its customers and cutting ties with the partner responsible. ABC's Hannah Bata.
5: Callaway, which acknowledges it approved the ad, is now cutting ties with Good Good entirely, ending a three-year partnership. And it's pledging $1 million to groups working to prevent violence against women. The company's saying these actions do not undo the harm caused or excuse our role in it. Good Good is also stepping away as title sponsor of a PGA Tour event this fall.
0: And there's a new king in Norway after the country announced its longtime monarch, King Harald V, passed away. His son, now called King Haakon VIII, automatically took over. Mike Dubusky, ABC News.
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7: It's now 9:05 on this Friday morning. John Morales, how are the roads?
8: We have a crash on the Sunset Highway. It's eastbound just before Cedar Hills. It looks like they're off to the right shoulder. Traffic is stop and go, backed up to 158th Avenue with another slow patch eastbound from the zoo through the Vista Ridge Tunnel. Westbound 84 is improving, but still a bit below the limit from 43rd Avenue to the I-5 interchange. From the KXL Traffic Center, I'm John Morales.
7: 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Forecast for today looks nice after some clouds. Going to have sunshine this afternoon. 76 degrees for the high. Mostly clear overnight. Clouds back down. Keep us down to 55. Tomorrow, a slight chance of showers. Right now it's 58.

0: Texas universities earn some bachelor's degrees, in 3 years instead of four, eliminating 1 year of college tuition, room and board, etc. This has been gaining traction across the country in Ohio, Virginia, even Massachusetts testing it out. The teachers and professors or organizations hate it, of course.
1: Yeah, of course.
0: Because they say, well, it's a stripped down curriculum that prioritizes speed over essential intellectual development.
2: Essential.
1: Yeah.
2: I don't have it in front of me. All three of my kids, college. Like the requirement classes you got to get through. Yeah. Freaking joke.
0: Yes.
2: Absolute joke.
0: I know that. You get rid of some of the prereqs, man. Like why am I taking calculus when I'm not a math or science major?
2: Exactly.
0: It makes absolutely no sense.
2: No.
1: You need a well-rounded education.
0: Yeah, well-rounded.
2: There's a bunch of woke crap in there, too.
0: Yeah, I took a communications class. It's the only class that I never learned anything from. Like, never learned. You basically show up and you get a grade. But somebody gets paid. So that's what matters.
1: Basketball,
0: what
1: do they go over? Got to have something to go
0: like
1: to.
0: Like, broad strokes of the history of rhetoric, but never actually teaching you the mechanics of... Wow. Classical rhetoric, all of that. It's just, it was nonsense, man. Yeah. All right, number three. ICE has officially awarded a $16.6 million contract for 6,000 pairs of those shot gloves to a Kentucky firm.
2: Well, I'm laughing because the freak out's going to be incredible.
1: Oh, yeah. Oh, my gosh.
0: Number two, doctors in Canada. This is dark, man. They're renewing calls to provide for the legalization of euthanizing infants who are born with disabilities. Say it may be an appropriate treatment, with the Quebec College of Physicians reiterating that deliberately ending a child's life constitutes care.
2: Oh my goodness, man.
0: Dude, it's... And they'll say, well, there will be strict guardrails. We're talking about a child that will probably die in the next week or so, or something like that. But... That's what you said when you legalized euthanasia for humans a few years ago, and now you're like, hey, depressed teenager, how about we kill you?
2: Like, exactly.
0: No. And then number one, the Pentagon says more than 200 mine-like objects have been removed from the main lane of the Strait of Hormuz. Only 11 were actually mines, and most of them weren't even properly deployed.
2: Wow.
0: So the head fake from Iran is exposed, and here we go.
2: That should open it up. We'll see. Happen to see this. I thought you would find this interesting. Poll out. What's a bigger problem? People being easily offended or people not being careful enough about offending others? What do you think?
1: Easily offended.
0: Yeah.
2: Yeah. I think we would all say that. 51% said people being too easily offended by the language others use. And then it was 35% saying people not being careful enough. 14%, not sure. And here's where Gen Z and boomers agree on something. Both groups more likely to say the bigger problem is people not being careful enough about what they say. We're in the cool kids club, David. Millennials and the Gen Xers were much more likely to say the main problem is people being too easily offended.
1: If that was the case, I'd be offended every 10 minutes.
2: Well, you're not the norm. You're not.
1: No, it's not the normal about it, no.
2: No, as far as, you know, the boomers go. That Angie Nixon in Florida is a nut. Proof of that and around a What's Your Story. Straight ahead right here.
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7: I'm Mike Dubusky. Kevin Warsh, the new chairman of the Federal Reserve, pledging to tamp down on inflation at a speech in Jackson Hole, Wyoming today.
8: We must be confident that underlying inflation is moving to our objective clearly and at sufficient speed. Otherwise, we have work to do. That's our job, that's our mandate, and that's our charge to keep.
7: Warsh not calling for additional interest rate hikes, however. Meanwhile, the Bureau of Labor Statistics is updating some jobs numbers, now saying that the U.S. economy added 79,000 fewer jobs between March of 2025 and March of this year. In Nepal, the search for nearly 2,500 missing flood victims continues after devastating flash flooding swept through the Himalayas region earlier this week. Authorities there now say 579 people in Nepal are dead. Five more people are dead in China. This is ABC News.
9: We have a crash on the Sunset Highway, eastbound 26, just before Cedar Hills. They're off to the right shoulder, but traffic is stop and go from Cornell, and there's more slow and go traffic from just after Shoals Ferry to 405. Westbound 84 is sluggish from 43rd Avenue to the 5 split. 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
10: I'm Heather Roberts at the KXL News Desk with your Friday forecast. We'll see mostly sunny skies this afternoon, a high of 76, lows tonight in the mid-50s, 71 with a chance of scattered light showers on Saturday, and then we'll stay in the 70s on Sunday.
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1: There is a crash on the Sunset Highway eastbound 26 before Cedar Hills. It is off to the right shoulder, but traffic is slow and go from before Cornell. Things tighten up again from Shoals Ferry into the 405 interchange. Southbound 5 is heavy and stretches from the racetrack down to Broadway.

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5: From ABC News, I'm Mike Dubusky. In Nepal, the death toll now stands at 579 after this week's devastating flash flooding. Authorities there are expecting that number to rise. Day two of jury deliberations in the trial of Lindsay Clancy. Her attorney, Kevin Reddington, speaking earlier today.
6: Nervous. He's nervous. I've said before, he's very just sad, scared.
5: Clancy has admitted to killing her three children in 2023, but her team has argued she was suffering from postpartum psychosis. New details about that deadly chemical leak in Washington state earlier this year.
7: When the chemical tank at the Nippon Dynawave paper mill failed, it killed 11 workers and rewrote the history of Longview, Washington, according to Governor Bob Ferguson.
8: We're bracing ourselves for this being the deadliest industrial tragedy in modern Washington state history.
7: Was it also preventable? The U.S. Chemical Safety Board has found that 10 months before the leak, an inspection contractor labeled the tank not fit for continued service. Jim Ryan, ABC News.
5: Iran still holds sway over the Strait of Hormuz, now 6 months into the war.
9: Iran, of course, is still firing at ships. The president on Thursday once again insisting Iran is feeling the pressure after his warning of devastating economic sanctions on the regime. But so far, the Iranians have shown nothing but defiance.
5: ABC's Martha Raddatz. And it's been 63 years since Dr. Martin Luther King Jr. delivered his I Have a Dream speech on the National Mall. At an event marking the moment today in Washington, D.C., House Minority Leader Hakeem Jeffries says the Trump administration is damaging King's legacy.
10: Black unemployment is up, black home ownership is down, and black political representation is under assault with Jim Crow-like tactics all throughout the South. Challenging times.
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12: I'm Grant MacHill, and the KX Oregon State Fair kicks off today at the State Fairgrounds in Salem and runs through Labor Day. KXL's Brett Recamp tells us they're adding some special things this year.
13: Gobbling up fair fare, including deep-fried everything, is usually part of the fun of the fair. But this year, Natalie Pate tells me they're stepping out a bit with things like boba tea, wood-fired pizza, Amish donuts, and even sushi.
14: We want to make sure people who are coming get a whole fresh new experience. 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
13: 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Natalie says they've added shows like Weird Al and Clint Black as they try to provide a big tent this year, honoring America's 250th anniversary. 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
18: Southbound 5 buckles down from the racetrack down to about going. We're not seeing any delays. Northbound on the Sunset Highway, eastbound traffic is still sluggish from 158th Avenue out to around Cedar Hills where it crashes on the shoulder. And then there's more slow traffic from Shoals Ferry to 405. 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From the KXL Traffic Center, I'm John Morales.
19: I'm Heather Roberts at the KXL News Desk with you. We'll see mostly sunny skies this afternoon, a high of 76, lows tonight in the mid-50s, 71 with a chance of scattered light showers on Saturday, and then we'll stay in the 70s.
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10: Here's some Portland men.
11: If it looks sunny, wait 10 minutes.
10: If traffic looks clear, check again. Or better yet, just listen. Traffic and weather is on the ones. With the help of KXL, you'll know about the slowdown, the storm cell, and the story everyone is about to start talking about.
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0: Markley Van Camp and Robbins Show. Jamie Markley, David Van Camp, Scott Robbins. And now, the five stories we're watching today.
1: Number five. Secretary of State Marco Rubio has just revoked the visa of an Iraqi national who was on the FBI's terror watch list. Now, the icing on top of this is that she was given the International Woman of Courage Award by the Biden administration. Okay.
2: Oh, boy.
1: Number four, ICE has officially awarded a $16.6 million contract for 6,000 pairs of shock gloves.
0: Yes. And how do those work again?
1: Well, they're electric gloves that deliver a nice little zap whenever you put your hands on somebody.
0: Well, that's trying to de-escalate things,
1: yes.
0: Right? You
1: taser
0: don't want
1: gloves.
0: People to die, yeah.
3: Like those bug things in the summer you put up and they go in there.
0: Oh, yeah.
3: Yeah.
0: I like that.
3: That's awesome.
0: Mm-hmm.
1: Number three, a guy named Darwin Jonathan Rivera Flores is a Honduran national living in California, was arrested by the FBI on federal voter fraud charges. Rivera is charged with falsely claiming U.S. citizenship and fraudulent voter registration. He was also previously arrested at an anti-ICE protest.
0: Really?
1: Yeah. Huh. Number two, Pennsylvania Governor Josh Shapiro's administration has removed female terminology in a proposed overhaul to Pennsylvania's health code. It's 2026, by the way. The terms pregnant woman and mother of a newborn have been replaced with pregnant or postpartum individual.
0: Dude.
1: What are we doing here?
0: I just read a whole piece how Democrats were trying to talk like normal people again.
1: Right.
0: But they're doing the 180 on that.
1: Number one, the Pentagon says more than 200 mine-like objects have been removed from the main lane of the Strait of Hormuz. Only 11 were actually mines, and most of them were not properly set up. They were floating trash bags out there.
0: Wow.
1: All right. Those are the top five stories that we are watching today. 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
0: So CNN has had to apologize to the family of Dolly Parton.
1: I saw this.
2: This is what an hacks? Incredible story. It really is.
0: Yes. Why? Because they mistakenly aired a photo of a Dolly Parton impersonator as Dolly when they were doing a tribute to her on CNN.
2: Real.
0: Yes. How do you make that mistake?
2: I don't know.
0: Well, because you have a bunch of kids out of college that are doing that type of work for them.
3: Interns?
0: Well, it's basically our interns are they're now full-time, but they are just clueless to the world.
1: Well, the tribute performer doesn't even really look like her.
2: I thought the same thing. I saw the picture and I went, wait a minute, that doesn't look like her.
0: That's what I'm saying.
2: I thought it was a guy in drag at first.
0: Oh, gosh.
2: I did.
0: But, I mean, if we could see a picture of the person that was responsible for it, I'll bet you they're under 30.
2: Oh, yeah.
1: Oh, definitely.
0: Yeah, that's probably what it is.
2: Yeah.
0: But then no one checks it?
1: Right. No checks and balances. Whatever.
2: I mean, how can you look at those two pictures and not go, wait a minute, that's not her.
0: I know.
2: I mean, it's ridiculous.
0: And then, I mean, I guess if you're the one as the host, then you see that flash up. Are you the one to say, I don't think that's her.
1: Yeah. I don't know, because a lot of times those things go by really, really fast. And
0: yeah,
1: you're focusing on keeping the things going.
0: Yeah. Something that's never good. Roller coaster and brain hemorrhage. And it's happened more than once.
2: Oh, boy.
0: Yeah, we'll get to that and a news update next.
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9: News. I'm Mike Dubusky. The death toll in Nepal is mounting as rescuers continue to sift through the debris from Wednesday's devastating flooding, now standing at 579. ABC's Tom Sufi Burridge.
10: An important update from Nepalese officials, I think, which gives a clearer sense of the scale of this disaster, because the number of missing people in Nepal has jumped up to just short of 2,000 people. The previous official estimate was about 1,000 people, so half of that. So really, I think we're still getting a sense of the scale of this tragedy.
9: Five more people are confirmed dead from those floods in China. For a second time, a federal judge has rejected President Trump's attempt to move his criminal hush money case into federal court, where his conviction could be erased. Trump was convicted on 34 counts of falsifying business records related to a $130,000 hush money payment to Stormy Daniels. And it's day two of jury deliberations in the Lindsey Clancy trial. This is ABC News.
11: Low traffic persists on the Sunset Highway eastbound. That tightens up from Shoals Ferry to the 405 interchange. Westbound 84 just can't quite find the pace. That is sluggish in stretches from 205 to the I-5 interchange. Eastbound traffic drags from 5 out to the Lloyd Center on-ramp. Get the diesel truck warranty that will keep you rolling for 5 years or 200,000 miles with an Isuzu truck. 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From the KXL Traffic Center, I'm John Morales.
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0: 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The greatest female country artist of all time for the Friday Five, and we'll kick it off next.
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6: From ABC News, I'm Mike Dabusky. Nearly 2,000 people remain missing in Nepal after deadly flash flooding earlier this week. Nepalese authorities now say 579 people are confirmed dead, with that number expected to rise. ABC's Tom Sufi Burridge has more on recovery efforts.
7: Five Americans now rescued. Previously, we only knew of three rescued Americans. So a little ray of light in amongst all of the tragedy. The scale of this tragedy is emerging. And I think really through those mountainous and remote communities, it's hardly surprising that the authorities, despite all of their best efforts, are still getting a handle on the destruction and scale of tragedy.
6: The new Fed chair, Kevin Warsh, was in Jackson Hole, Wyoming today for the central bank's annual conference. ABC's Elizabeth Schulze has more on what he said.
8: He said that the Fed needs to be confident that inflation is moving back towards where it wants to be. In other words, that prices are going back in line where they want, not so high. And otherwise, the Fed has work to do. Now, that might sound a little bit veiled, but what he's basically saying there is that the Fed needs to highlight inflation, needs to focus on using its tools to bring prices down more than anything else right now.
6: The judge has once again denied President Trump's attempt to erase his hush money conviction, with the judge in the case saying the grounds the president provided were neither new nor legally sufficient. Trump was convicted on 34 felony counts of falsifying business records, this all in connection with money he paid to an adult film actress, Stormy Daniels. President Trump has given the Congressional Space Medal of Honor to the four astronauts aboard the Artemis II mission from earlier this year. The crew traveled further into deep space than anyone else in history during their trip around the moon in April. And on the National Mall in Washington, D.C.
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6: A Defend the Vote march organized by Al Sharpton's National Action Network. 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Traveling wrong.
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11: I'm Grant MacHill in the KXL newsroom. And Oregon Governor Tina Kotek toured several wildfires Thursday. And with a month left in the fire season, Mitch Elliott reports on the governor's request of Oregonians.
12: More than 2.5 million acres have burned in Oregon in what has become a historic season. Governor Kotek says she was briefed on one fire with a 600-mile perimeter. And the Austin fire, south of Mount Hood, remains 0% contained at more than 9,200 acres. Kotek asks people living in fire-prone areas to sign up for alerts and remain vigilant.
13: And please, particularly as we head into the Labor Day weekend, and if you're camping or doing anything on your property, please be fire safe. Do not start a fire.
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17: We're getting reports of some debris on southbound 205 after Foster. Traffic is sluggish, backed up just before Division. There's heavy traffic on westbound 84 from the Halsey on-ramp into the I-5 interchange. Eastbound 84 also drags from the 5 split out to about the Lloyd Center on-ramp. Let Portland Graffiti Removal do the cleanup and help protect against future issues with anti-graffiti coating. Check out GraffitiRemovalPortland.com today. From the KXL Traffic Center, I'm John Morales.
18: At the KXL News Desk with your Friday forecast, I'm Heather Roberts. Sunshine this afternoon with a high in the mid-70s, mid-50s tonight. Tomorrow, a chance of scattered showers in Portland with a high of 71. In Seaside for the end of Hood to Coast tomorrow, a chance of rain and a high of 62.
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0: The Markley, Van Camp, and Robbins Show. 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It's Friday. 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
0: Friday 5, our big countdown. And today, in honor of Dolly Parton, we're doing the greatest female country artist of all time.
1: Oh, my.
0: Well, she would obviously be number one.
27: Jolene, Jolene, Jolene, Jolene.
0: So that's a given. It's like an automatic number one, or as you would say, David, a zero.
1: Like a, she is on top of the list. Everybody else is set.
0: Yes.
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0: Ouch. Here she comes.
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0: 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Jamie Markley, David Van Camp, Scott Robbins.
1: Got the Robbins Trifecta coming up. News update, but we got to finish up the Friday Five. It's the greatest female country artist of all time. Of course, who would be number one is Dolly Parton, but that's the reason we're doing the list.
2: Yeah.
1: But we're still looking for our number one on this countdown. Number two is Reba McEntire. Three, Patsy Cline. Shania Twain at four, and Loretta Lynn at five. And we've also had some great honorable mentions. And now back to it, David. Who's up?
2: Let's talk to Mark in Portland. Hey, Mark.
3: Hey, guys. Happy Friday.
1: Happy Friday, Mark. What are you thinking?
3: Hey, dude? I was thinking the silky voice of Leanne Womack.
2: Oh, Leanne Womack.
1: Yes. Good honorable mention.
2: I know this song. I don't know it's her, but I know this song.
1: Yeah. That was big, too, man. Now, did you play that at country radio, David?
2: Because
1: I'm trying to remember your era of country.
2: No, that would have been like 2009 to 2011.
1: Okay.
2: I don't remember playing that one.
4: Did you have a country era name?
2: Yeah,
1: Dave Thomas.
2: It was Dave Thomas.
4: Yeah. Dave Thomas. Oh, yeah. The Wendy's guy. Yeah. The
2: square deal. Mm-hmm. Yeah. Yeah. You'll always get a square deal with Dave Thomas.
1: Freaking right.
4: Hot and juicy.
1: Okay, who's next?
2: Let's talk to Hank. Hey, Hank.
5: Hey, gentlemen. TGIF from the great state of Washington.
1: Thanks, Hank. Right back at you.
5: Yeah, I had two guesses, and the one I thought for sure would make the list, and the second one I said there's no chance, and it's funny that it happened the opposite way. My number one, I thought for sure Tanya Tucker would be on the list with Delta Dawn, but I'm going to go with Allison.
1: Tanya Tucker is an honorable mention, dude, for sure. Yeah. I played Tanya Tucker records in country, mid-80s. Who was the other one, Hank?
2: The other one was Allison Krauss.
1: Oh, yeah. The smile on your face lets me know that you need me. I really liked stuff with Robert Plant, too.
2: Yeah.
1: They sound great together.
2: They do.
1: She's got a great voice.
2: She does.
4: How that thing came together. Like Robert Plant hooks up with Allison Krauss to do a record. Where did that happen? How did it happen?
1: There's a thing called the Google machine. I bet it'll tell
4: over cocktails.
2: Well, he has always loved like country and like folk songs.
4: Oh yeah,
2: and so
4: it's the way he phrased some of the words were country.
2: Yeah.
4: Hey, darling, you got the love I need.
1: You crack me up when you do that.
2: Well, right, there's a light.
1: Well, there's a light in your eyes that keep shining.
2: Yep.
4: Well, it's kind of country.
2: All right, boy. Up next, I think I'm reading this right. I might not be. Colin from Arizona, Nagesh?
6: No, you hung Geezer on me a couple of weeks ago.
1: Oh, yeah, I called him Geezer the week you were out, Scott.
2: Oh.
1: What's up, Geezer?
4: I'm never going to call you Geezer.
6: Well, it works, man, it works.
2: All right.
6: I'm sorry, I would have hung up on myself if I had to talk about that snot-nosed, fuzzy butt Swifty, but anyway, you know, one of these days I got to ask you guys, you talked about that dude that was selling the body parts. Somebody bought the skin and turned it into a book cover. Who the hell tanned it for him? What's wrong with them?
1: No kidding.
6: Anyway, I was going to say Carrie Underwood because all the good ones were gone and Andre's is going nuts with that board.
2: Yeah.
6: So, thank you, boys.
1: Yeah, here's the thing, Geezer. You just had a walk-off.
2: Number one. Not proud of it. Not proud.
1: And I like Carrie Underwood. Yeah. I really do.
2: I like a lot of her songs. I would not put her at number one.
1: No, I wouldn't either.
2: She is the biggest selling female country artist in the United States.
1: Yeah. I mean, for the record, my number one was Loretta Lynn. And both of you guys had Reba, right?
2: Yep.
4: Yes.
1: Well, I can say one thing. At least it's not Reba.
2: Dang.
4: Dang, what's your
1: I'm
4: deal?
1: I'm just not a fan.
2: You did not realize how much you hated Reba McEntire,
4: wow,
2: man.
4: I know.
1: And it's not that I don't
0: it's not that I hate it. I just don't like. And my mom and dad, both huge fans. I'm like, oh, my gosh, they drive me crazy. That was basically it. So that's our five. Carrie Underwood, Reba, Patsy Cline, Shania Twain, Loretta Lynn. That's why you don't feel great about it, because you would feel better, honestly, tell me. If it was Loretta Lynn, number one, you'd feel better about it.
2: Yeah, probably. Oh, yeah. Yes, absolutely.
0: Or Patsy Cline.
2: Mm-hmm.
0: Yeah.
2: Mm-hmm.
0: I'm with you there. Man, there's a bunch of honorable mentions, too, that we got to get to. Crystal Gayle. Well, and the biggest artist in the United States right now.
7: She's from Texas, I can tell by.
4: This is so hooky. Damn.
0: And you ripped it a month ago.
4: I know. I just started to like it. The more I hear it, the more I like it. It's an earworm now.
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11: ABC News, I'm Mike Dubosky. Almost 2,000 people are still missing after deadly flash flooding swept through the Himalayas region of Nepal this week. More than 570 people are now confirmed dead. Words of caution from Federal Reserve Chairman Kevin Warsh today, addressing inflation at the central bank's annual meeting in Jackson Hole, Wyoming.
12: The data also show moderate wage growth. But in my view, when tracking underlying inflation, wage growth has not proven a reliable indicator of future inflation for a very long time.
11: However, Warsh is not calling for changes to interest rates. All four members of the Artemis II mission were awarded the Congressional Space Medal of Honor today by President Trump, and the conservative political commentator Milo Yiannopoulos has been detained by ICE, according to that agency's detention database. Yiannopoulos was listed as a citizen of the United Kingdom and rose to prominence during the first Trump administration. This is ABC News.
13: There is a bridge lift underway at the Interstate Bridge, and traffic on I-5 is backing up in either direction. Southbound remains tough from the racetrack all the way down to about Broadway. And there's a crowd on westbound 84 from the 43rd Avenue on-ramp all the way into the I-5 interchange. 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
14: I'm Heather Roberts at the KXL News Desk with your Friday forecast. We'll see mostly sunny skies this afternoon, a high of 76, lows tonight in the mid-50s, 71 with a chance of scattered light showers on Saturday, and then we'll stay in the 70s on Sunday.
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7: Residents of Ceuta, a Spanish enclave in North Africa, destroyed a migrant beach camp, tearing down tents and burning belongings. They got the rising tension since 72,000 people crossed from Morocco a few weeks ago.
8: Wow.
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6: All right, we got to get to Nimrod. 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
10: When the going gets tough.
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11: I love the poorly educated.
8: All right. Nimrod's in the News. We go to the UK, where 30-year-old Joshua Smith, not an in-shape guy at all, was trying to throw a whole package of illegal drugs into a jail. He tries, can't get over there. And for whatever reason, all he's got on is a pair of shorts. The guy's freaking obese and looking like a dork trying to, finally, third try, he gets it over. Well, it's like $10,000 worth of drugs. He's been popped. He's looking at 3 years.
6: Oh, man.
8: And that's Nimrod's in the News.

0: 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And yes, I told you so.
1: I'm Grant MacHill in the KXL. 2 weeks from today, I-5 South will close through the Rose Quarter area for 5 weeks of repairs.
2: The southbound lanes close at 10 p.m. on September 11th at I-405, along with the connector to I-84 and other on-ramps.
3: We expect significant delays and unpredictable travel times.
2: ODOT Project Delivery Manager David Kim says 5 South traffic could back up into Vancouver. Expect traffic delays everywhere to stretch from 6 a.m. to 6 p.m., spilling onto alternate routes and local streets.
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8: Southbound 205 is closed between the 5 interchange and 134th Street in Salmon Creek due to police activity. There is no estimated time for its reopening, and there's a bridge lift underway that has traffic backed up in either direction on I-5. 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From the KXL Traffic Center, I'm John Morales.
9: I'm Heather Roberts at the KXL News Desk. We'll see mostly sunny skies this afternoon. A high of 76, lows tonight in the mid-50s. 71 with a chance of scattered light showers on Saturday. And then we'll stay in the 70s on Sunday.
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6: Hey, welcome back to the Lars Larson Show, and happy First Amendment Friday. Let me say this to begin with. About 3 months ago, there was a terrible tragedy that happened in Longview, Washington, and 11 people died. And based on what we know today, I think somebody should go to jail. Now, I understand that ordinarily you see something like this happen and you say, well, certainly there are going to be lawsuits for loss of life when 11 people are killed and other people are badly hurt. Now, where did it happen? It happened at a paper company owned by a Japanese company, Nippon Dynawave, located in Longview. Now, the company Nippon, which is one of the biggest paper companies in Japan, bought this plant from Weyerhaeuser quite some time ago. So they've been operating it ever since. But based on what we know today, the company knew that that tank was dangerous. They knew that it should not be used, and they used it anyway, and people died. Certainly there should be lawsuits. Certainly there should be compensation for the families left behind. But I think it should go beyond that. I think the Cowlitz County prosecutor should bring charges. Now, if you say, well, Lars, are you going to get the Cowlitz County prosecutor on the show? I'm not even going to bother to call, because if the Cowlitz County prosecutor is considering bringing charges, the last thing she's going to do is come on a radio show and talk about her plans for prosecution. But here's my suggestion. If you know that something is flawed in an industrial plant, and how do we know that they know this? Well, the company had hired a contractor, and they hired them in 2025. And what did that contractor determine 10 months before the incident on May 26th that killed 11 people? That contractor, which inspected the tank, and they came back to the company and they said, quote, it is not fit for continued service, meaning it is already flawed. They found significant thinning that meant the walls of the tank had fallen below what they considered the minimum safe thickness in the lower regions of the tank. Now, let me compare this to something that you and I have run into any number of times. You might take your car or your pickup truck into a shop, and you might say, I'm kind of concerned about the brakes and the tires. And the shop comes back to you and says, yeah, you know, I think you're going to need new tires in about 10,000 miles, but not before then. And you're probably going to want to do a brake job on this rig in about 5,000 miles. And you say, but it's okay to drive today. Yes, it's okay to drive today. Now, imagine if you are running a commercial rig of some kind, a commercial vehicle in your company, and you have somebody take it into the shop, and the shop says, this vehicle is not safe to drive today. It is not safe to drive this vehicle away from the shop. You need to fix the following things. Otherwise, this vehicle is not fit for service. Let me ask you, if you, as the owner of that company or the manager of that company, if you say, let's go ahead and we'll use this vehicle for now, and we will get it fixed somewhere down the road. The company ignored this report 10 months before the incident in May that took the lives of those 11 people and left so many other people badly, badly hurt. Of course, there's going to be a lawsuit. But I think whoever it is that made the decision here in America, they may have even bucked it up the chain of command to their bosses in Tokyo. But if they made the decision here and said, we are going to ignore the report that we commissioned, so it was Nippon Dynawave that hired the contractor to come in and inspect the tank. Now, what do they find? The same contractor inspected the tank in October of 25 and February of 26, and both times identified that, quote, large portions of the tank remain thinner than the calculated minimum safe wall thickness. And what did they do about that? The company did not remove the tank from operations. And you know what was inside that tank? Remind yourself of what was going on May the 26th. There were people who had gone to work at Dynawave. Inside that gigantic tank was 900,000 gallons, not of water, not of something unpleasant. It was 900,000 gallons of caustic liquid called white liquor. So even if it had been full of pure, clean water, 900,000 gallons released in a flood would have at least hurt people badly, if not killed people. Because it was a caustic white liquor, it ended up taking the lives of 11 people. I'm going to suggest that if the Cowlitz County prosecutor is not preparing to bring negligent homicide charges against somebody at Nippon Dynawave, then maybe at the next election, that prosecutor should be replaced by somebody who will do the job. I think this is negligent homicide. Now, do I say that as a non-lawyer? Yes, I do. Do I know generally what the definition of negligent homicide is? Yeah, I think I do. Negligent homicide means that when you decide to ignore something that is your job, you've hired a company to tell you, is this tank safe? They've told you it's not safe. It's not safe 10 months from now. It's not safe today. You need to do something about it today. And then you have them come back and take another look. Your first look is July of 25. Your second look is October of 25. Your third look is February of 26. And on each of those, they say, this tank ain't safe. And you make the conscious decision and say, we are not going to do anything about it. And a couple of months after that last inspection in February, on May the 26th, the entire tank simply comes apart and 11 people die. Now, was that a foreseeable outcome? If you've been told that the tank is too thin to contain the weight of 900,000 gallons of white liquor, is it a foreseeable accident that you could say, we know that if this thing ever comes apart, and

0: Due to a brush fire burning just to the north of the Vista Ridge Tunnel, fire crews have blocked off the Jefferson on-ramp to the Sunset westbound to fight that fire. In addition, the right lane is blocked, so it's backing up through the tunnel back onto I-405 in both directions. Hey, is a kitchen or bathroom remodel high on your to-do list? 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From the KXL Traffic Center, I'm Michael Convery.
1: At the KXL News Desk with your Friday forecast. Sunshine this afternoon with a high in the mid-70s, mid-50s tonight. Tomorrow, a chance of scattered showers in Portland with a high of 71. In Seaside for the end of Hood to Coast tomorrow, a chance of rain and a high of 62.
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16: 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A lot of nonsense.
17: 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You're bloody well right. You know you got a right to sit.
15: This is the Northwest Nonsense.
18: How much longer do we have to sit for this nonsense?
15: Pumped by River City Environmental. That great moment every day where Lars brings you the cold, hard facts without any liberal wokeness from the Daily Dead fish wrapper or mainstream media bias.
9: Well, has the time finally come to demand a prenuptial agreement from so-called public servants? It happens all over the Pacific Northwest. I see so many government agencies where when somebody leaves that agency, even when they leave under a cloud, they generally leave with a giant golden parachute. But Portland seems to be the worst offender lately. 8 times in the past 14 months, Portland city government has parted company with folks it hired at big salaries, six-figure salaries, to do important jobs. Most of the time, the public never ever learns why these top dogs leave the job that they came into with great fanfare. Maybe they did a bad job and they got fired. Sometimes they steal from the public and they get fired. Other times they decide to quit and renege on the contracts they signed. So, 8 times in 14 months, that employee leaves and almost always gets a golden parachute on the way out the door. $1.5 million paid out in just over a year. The latest person got $220,000 to leave the job. Now, let's review the possibilities. If the six-figure hire is so bad at the job, is there any good reason for taxpayers to pay them to get them out? I don't think so. If the hire is good at the job, on the other hand, and the boss wants to fire them anyway, then fire their boss. And if the hire is harassed or badly treated on the job, fire the folks who are harassing them and keep them on the job. Now, if somebody is hired on a fat contract, agreeing to work for several years, and then they want to leave early, they should have to pay for the privilege, just as anyone in the private sector would have to do. Glad to be with you on a First Amendment Friday. I'll get to your calls in just a moment. I do want to mention this. I accidentally misgendered the prosecuting attorney for Cowlitz County. That's Ryan Gervinanian. I think it's Gervinan. And I said she instead of he. It was unintentional, and I apologize for that. Our question of the day, brought to you by Multnomah Medical Clinic. No pills, no shots, no surgery. Fix what's causing the problem at Multnomah Medical Clinic. Dave writes in, Lars, today I heard about another camper who got ripped off by Fort Stevens State Park. Now, we talked to a lady earlier this week, and it happened to her. I have another beef with the parks. I recently spent a week at Wallowa Lake in a private cabin. As always, we put the boat in almost daily, parking the truck and the trailer near the ramp. There was no sign or any indication saying that marina parking was one of the 22 new fee areas that were added this spring. Apparently, I was supposed to scan a QR code on the entrance sign and then pay by phone. The only problem is There's no cell phone service in the area, and there is no other means provided for payment. Everything is closed in the early morning. The same system is in place at Fort Stevens Dump Station, also a new $10 fee. I can't get internet service there either. My only alternative is to pay the $60 annual fee and register my truck license plate. Lars, call me old-fashioned, but I don't use my phone for financial transactions, nor do many of my senior friends. Never have, never will. I wish the tech-savvy would stop demanding that we all do things their way. Signed, Dave in Hillsboro. And now today's Daily Grill.
15: Insane.
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15: Presented by Oregon City Garage Door.
9: Well, on the same line that I was talking about earlier, the Golden Parachutes, Washington State is now paying $180,000 to the fired head of youth prisons who alleged retaliation. Well, there's an easy way to solve this one. Either she was complaining about something legitimate, brought things to a public light, and then was fired in retaliation, in which case you shouldn't have been firing her at all. Or she was fired for good cause because she wasn't doing a good job, in which case you shouldn't be paying her any money. But that's the bottom line. So shame on the state of Washington and the state of Oregon for all the golden parachutes. My favorite post on social media today. The FBI has now arrested a Honduran anti-ICE agitator for voter fraud in California. Darwin Jonathan Rivera Flores, 30, a Honduran national living in California's San Fernando Valley, was arrested by the FBI on federal voter fraud charges. Rivera Flores is charged with falsely claiming U.S. citizenship and fraudulent voter registration. He was previously arrested at an anti-ICE protest in Camarillo. I thought the Democrats said that illegal aliens were not allowed to vote. It is First Amendment Friday. We'll get to your phone calls and your emails. Let me start off with Helen. Hey, Helen, it's First Amendment Friday. What's on your mind today?
23: Well, I just was listening to you talking about the city of Portland, multiple employees who've been brought in with fanfare and then let go and got pretty good golden parachutes.
9: Yep. And?
23: You know, the only reason any employer gives a severance package is so that that employee goes away forever and they don't have to worry about liability or them disclosing something about their job and why they left or what happened. And so, you know, sometimes the more leverage that leaving employee has, the more they'll pay them.
9: Helen, do you work for a government agency?
23: I do not. I used to in the past, yes.
9: All right. And see, that's why you have that attitude about the public's money. I left a job quite some time ago working for a TV station. I'd been there 14 years. I got 7 weeks of severance. All right. Now, when I signed that, I said, it said, this is the end of our deal. I have no claims against you. You have no claims against me. Got 7 weeks of severance after 14 years there. Can you think of why? If we've got somebody who's agreed to take a job for several hundred thousand dollars, that we should pay them a year's salary to go away?
23: No, I disagree with it totally. I think it's awful, but I'm just saying that's the reason. The only
9: reason has to be tempered with somebody saying, well, how much do we have to pay to make this person go away? And what they've done is they've contaminated the waters, basically, by making everybody believe when you leave a public sector job, you're going to get half a year's pay. You're going to get three quarters of a year's pay. You're going to get a year's pay. And you say, hold on, why are we paying you that much money? If we're firing you because you're bad at your job, we shouldn't be paying you a dime. We're firing you for cause. If you're asking to leave early, and some of these people are, they walk in and they say, I signed on for 3 years. I'm done after two. I want to leave. You say, well, then you may have to pay us something. But the last thing we should be doing is writing somebody a year's paycheck just to make them go away, because the bosses don't care, because it ain't their money. It's our money.
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0: Down in West Lynn, again, a reminder that the Arch Bridge headed westbound, the westbound lane is closed today for road work until about 2 p.m. The eastbound lane remains open across the Arch Bridge, again, down in West Lynn. I-5 South, as you leave downtown, not doing too bad into the curves. A little moderate slowing down through Tualatin. I-5 northbound traffic is crowded from right about Lombard up towards the Interstate Bridge. And I-84, some slowing close in both directions between 21st and I-5. From the KXL Traffic Center, I'm Michael Convery.
1: At the KXL News Desk with your Friday forecast. Sunshine this afternoon with a high in the mid-70s, mid-50s tonight. Tomorrow, a chance of scattered showers in Portland with a high of 71. In Seaside for the end of Hood to Coast tomorrow, a chance of rain and a high of 62.
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4: Hey, welcome back to the Lars Larson Show. It's a pleasure to be with you. I'm glad to get to your phone calls and emails at 866-HEY-LARS. It is First Amendment Friday, so every subject is fair game. And if you want to join the conversation, it's 866-439-5277. If you're a naysayer, you're going to go right to the head of the line. Our ex-poll question today: should illegal aliens get the privilege of paying only in-state tuition to go to college in Oregon or Washington? Well, it turns out the United States Department of Justice has brought lawsuits, they brought this yesterday, against Arizona, New Mexico, Oregon, and Washington. And why? Because there are laws in all four states that allow immigrants, they call them immigrants, this is illegal aliens who have no legal status, to pay in-state tuition college costs in the states where they live. The Trump administration has now sued 21 states over such laws. So I want you to imagine this. If you consider University of Washington is a school where if you are in-state and you're considered an in-state student, you pay about $13,000 in tuition. That's a lot. But if you are out of country, then you pay $44,000, or about $31,000 or $32,000 more because you're from out of country. Except now, the kid who comes to, say, University of Washington from Oklahoma or from Florida or from New York or from Iowa or Montana or North Dakota is going to pay out-of-state tuition, but the illegal alien who's illegally present in the state of Washington, it also applies to Oregon, will pay in-state tuition rates. So in other words, their education is going to be subsidized by the taxpayers of the state of Oregon. Why? Because the out-of-state or out-of-country tuition that is paid by students reflects the real cost of operating that school. And if you say, well, Lars, if that's the real cost, then how is it that in-state students pay so much less? The answer is they recognize the fact that in-state students have parents who are paying taxes in the state. That subsidizes the other $30,000 of education cost. Except now, the states of Oregon and Washington, along with Arizona and New Mexico, have decided to take the money from the taxpayers and subsidize the college education of illegal aliens. Well, the Trump DOJ has brought a lawsuit against it. I'm going to ask you, should illegal aliens get the privilege of paying in-state tuition to go to college at taxpayer expense? Glad to get your calls at 866-HEY-LARS. That's 866-439-5277. Send your emails to talk@LarsLarson.com. Oregon voters overwhelmingly rejected a gas tax hike. That was only a couple of months ago in May, in the May primary. But now Salem is finding lots and lots of other things to tax instead. Now, I want to ask you this question.

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2: 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Well, I finished the book in one night anyway, so I win, Patty. 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
2: At the KXL News Desk with your Friday forecast. Sunshine this afternoon with a high in the mid-70s, mid-50s tonight. Tomorrow, a chance of scattered showers in Portland with a high of 71. In Seaside for the end of Hood to Coast tomorrow, a chance of rain and a high of 62.
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4: News. I'm Mike Dubusky. Still no verdict in the Lindsey Clancy trial, with jurors told to go home for the weekend after 2 days of deliberations so far. Her defense team had been arguing Clancy was not in her right mind due to postpartum psychosis when she killed her three children in 2023. The death toll in Nepal is mounting, with now at least 580 people confirmed dead from this week's flash flooding. Vikram Ravi says his parents were on a spiritual pilgrimage in the area when the floodwaters raged through. He tells ABC News they're now safe.
5: They were just crossing over, and I believe they just happened to be in an elevated location. Like, it's pure luck or a pure miracle, because their bus, which is slightly lower, got completely swept away and was almost devastated. It was one of the two buses, I believe, in their specific cohort for this journey that survived.
4: And after a court blocked the president's executive order on mail-in voting from taking effect, the White House is now appealing that ruling. This is ABC News.
6: Good news up in Vancouver. Earlier accident on Columbia House Boulevard westbound on-ramp to Highway 14 has been cleared out of the way. All lanes are moving again there. Southbound I-5 looks pretty good as you leave downtown. We are seeing some slowing on this Friday, though, headed down through Tualatin into North Wilsonville. 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
7: I'm Heather Roberts at the KXL News Desk with your cast. We'll see mostly sunny skies this afternoon, a high of 76, lows tonight in the mid-50s, 71 with a chance of scattered light showers on Saturday, and then we'll stay in the 70s on Sunday.
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0: Just a reminder that down in West Lynn, the northbound lane of the Arch Bridge is closed for road work until about 2 o'clock this afternoon. The southbound lane toward Oregon City does remain open at this time. I-5 northbound delays moving up through Delta Park towards the Interstate Bridge. Hey, adventure starts on the water with Portland Spirit's jet boat excursions to the Columbia River Gorge. 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From the KXL Traffic Center, I'm Michael Convery.
1: At the KXL News Desk with your Friday for sunshine this afternoon with a high in the mid-70s, mid-50s tonight. Tomorrow, a chance of scattered showers in Portland with a high of 71. In Seaside for the end of Hood to Coast tomorrow, a chance of rain and a high of 62.
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3: I'm Mike Dubosky. Deliberations resume on Monday in the case of Lindsey Clancy after jurors didn't reach a verdict today. ABC's Deborah Roberts with more on the case of the Massachusetts mom who's admitted to killing her three children.
4: State prosecutors arguing that Clancy, a labor and delivery nurse, was in full control.
5: It was a horrible choice, and it's a choice that we don't want to think about that a mother could make, because that doesn't make us feel safe or comfortable in this world, but it's a choice she made.
4: But Clancy's defense lawyer, animated at times, blaming the horrible crime on her fragile mental state, exacerbated by overmedication, showing images of a once happy family next to Clancy's graphic hospital photos after a subsequent suicide attempt left her paralyzed.
3: Three students were stabbed at a high school outside El Paso, Texas this morning. The victims are in stable condition and a suspect is in custody, authorities say. All of them are 14 years old. This is ABC News.
6: On this getaway Friday afternoon, I-5 southbound as you leave downtown, a little slow off the lower deck of the Markham Bridge. And then farther down the line, it's jammed up pretty good from Carmen Drive all the way into Wilsonville. Northbound I-5, not surprisingly, lined up from the Fremont all the way up to the interstate. 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
7: I'm Heather Roberts at the KXL News Desk with your forecast. We'll see mostly sunny skies this afternoon, a high of 76, lows tonight in the mid-50s, 71 with a chance of scattered light showers on Saturday, and then we'll stay in the 70s on Sunday.
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8: Hey, welcome back to the Lars Larson Show. 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I never thought, if you'd asked me 20 years ago, are we going to be having debates about whether or not there's a difference between men and women, especially when it comes to athletics and sports, I'd say, no, that's crazy. The differences are clear. They've been recognized for a long, long time. And yet, even now, we've got people arguing with a straight face, mostly from the left. They've been saying, well, you know, men who pretend to be women have to be accepted, so-called trans women have to be accepted as real women, ignore the biology, simply pay attention to what they say. And yet men throw twice as hard as women. And one scientist wants you to believe that biology has almost nothing to do with it. So I thought I'd talk to Dr. Robert Diener, who's professor of psychology at Grand Valley State University. Dr. Diener, welcome to the program.
14: Thanks, Lars. It's a pleasure to be here.
8: I'm glad to have you here because unlike Ketanji Brown Jackson on the Supreme Court, you actually do know something about biology. Is there a way that science can actually settle some of these debates so that we don't have to have them settled because of political ideology?
14: Well, actually, the data is really clear on a lot of these things. It's a whole other question about why so many scholars ignore the data to, you know, promote their preferred narratives. So we studied overhand throwing, which we've argued definitely has a biological innate component to it. And we took on Ann Fausto Sterling, who's well known, especially for undermining the idea that sex is binary. She wrote an article challenging a claim that my colleague and I, Mike Lombardo, made that the overall evidence for throwing is clear that this is a large sex difference and the sex difference is partly due to biology.
8: Now, what is she attributed to then? If she says it's not biology, then what is it?
14: He's what we call a blank slater, right? Steven Pinker coined this term, basically saying there's nothing innate in human psychology at all. There's nothing inborn. Everything is created by the environment. So if you see differences between people, if you see differences between boys and girls, men or women, it's all created by the environment or socialization or parent. The only reason that boys throw better is because they've had more encouragement and opportunities.
8: Because so it's nurture instead of nature is what they're arguing, right?
14: Yes, they might say nature and nurture both matter and they are entangled, but in reality, they don't give any time at all for the evidence that biology has a huge impact.
8: I guess what I don't understand about that argument is this, Dr. Diener, and that is if you take, for instance, track and field, where if women are going to compete in track and field, and they do, they've got an incentive to be as fast as they can be, and so do the men. And the men broke the 5 mile back in the 1950s. The women have not yet broken the 5 minute mile. And on the track they're on right now, they don't seem especially likely to even get to that benchmark, even though the men have moved considerably beyond it. And that can't be for lack of desire or training or anything else. Doesn't that mean it has to be about biology?
14: Yes, I agree with you. Obviously, girls and women should have every opportunity to participate in sports, but it would be unfair to have them competing against boys and men, especially those who've undergone male puberty. They have huge advantages in saying that, well, they haven't been given the opportunities, or they haven't trained hard enough or something like that. That's just deeply, deeply disrespectful to those girls and women and their parents and coaches who have tried to give them every opportunity.
8: Obviously, no, and in fact, a lot of them have trained very, very, very hard. Dr. Diener, I used to, I was a reporter in the city of Eugene, Oregon. And one of the renowned figures there, I think she lives elsewhere now, was Mary Decker Tabb. She's a very good runner. She holds something like 34 records, world records or national records. And even today, some of her records still stand today. So it's not for lack of training or lack of effort or lack of ability or opportunity or anything else. But there's no way in the world she was going to be able to run as fast as men.
14: Absolutely. Men have inborn advantages. They're linked to the Y chromosome. They're linked to androgen or testosterone production that changes their bodies in ways that advantages their muscles and cardiovascular system, their hearts. So males are naturally blood doping, if you will.
8: So is there, I mean, because at some point, because the funding for universities, which then means the funding for science, because an awful lot of science is done at universities, is decided by politics, are we going to forever have this argument going on where there will be people like Anne Fausto Sterling who are going to insist, no, it's all just because of opportunity or training or desire or whatever, but it's not because of innate differences, because the money that comes to universities is going to be decided based on politics, and politics is going to say, politics of the left is going to say that men and women are really no different.
14: That's a great question. I don't know about the funding. That's a big thing, but I'll just say that if you told me 30 years ago, in fact, the reaction of most of my colleagues when I've sent them my essay was like, I can't believe we're still having this debate. You know, in science, we usually say bad ideas die one scientist at a time. People don't give up their ideas, but eventually they die off, and their students realize these ideas don't work. But this isn't happening with a lot of these crazy progressive ideas because they're not really looking at these ideas as things to explain the world. They're looking at these ideas as more of like a madrasa or something. You know, like we're supposed to learn these special sacred doctrines. There's no sex differences whatsoever, at least none that advantage men. That couldn't be true. So they're not interested in actually understanding reality or explaining it. They're just interested in promulgating certain dogmas.
8: I'm talking to Dr. Robert Diener, who's a professor of psychology at Grand Valley State University. You know, the only comparison I can make, because I'm not a scientist either, nor am I an academic. I did about a year and a half of college. But it makes me think back to a time when the church insisted that the universe revolved around the earth and not the earth revolving around the sun and the, you know, how we know the universe is actually put together. And you were told you will either go with this or you will be, you know, you'll be killed. Literally killed these days. It's more like you'll be canceled. But that's what it feels like today, is that there's a religious doctrine, and the doctrine says that trans men are trans women are a real thing, biological men who pretend to be women, and you will back this up, or you'll find your political, your academic career will be over.
14: Yeah, I mean, the trans issue is an interesting one because it's still crazy, but it's getting better, right? People have realized a lot of these assumptions just don't make any sense, and they actually harm typical girls and women. So I guess that's a bit of optimistic news. I think in the WNBA, they're still having trouble appreciating that. But I think everyday citizens and a lot of sports federations now are realizing people who have gone through puberty as men should not be competing in women's sports. So that's progress.
8: Well, isn't it great that somebody like Enes, and I don't even follow the NBA or the WNBA that closely, but I love the fact that Enes Kanter Freedom was going to find a way to put them on the spot and say, okay, you want to have men competing against women because they identify as women? Then I'm up for the draft. That's Dr. Robert Diener. He's a professor of psychology at Grand Valley State University, and you're listening to the Lars Larson Show.

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9: Hey, welcome back to the Lars Larson Show on First Amendment Friday. 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Our ex-poll question today, should illegal aliens get the privilege of paying only in-state tuition to go to college at taxpayer expense? The U.S. Department of Justice yesterday filed a lawsuit against Arizona, New Mexico, Oregon, and Washington over laws that allow illegal aliens without any legal status to pay in-state college tuition in the states where they live. Consider this. If you take Washington State as an example of that, if you're going to the University of Washington as an undergrad, in-state tuition is about $13,000. Out-of-country tuition, which is what a foreign national would pay, would be about $44,000 or about $31,000 a year more. That is absolutely crazy and at the taxpayer's expense. Let's go to Scott, who's a naysayer. Hey, Scott, welcome to the program. What's on your mind today?
16: Hey, Lars. Hey, you're always pushing for privatization of government jobs, right?
9: Yep.
16: And or a lot of them, anyway. Anyway, I feel that's what is wrong with the government, with the campgrounds. Because when we used to have the little army full of forest workers and BLM or whoever in the little green wool suits, that went really well. And then they privatized it, and they turned it into complete 100%, almost 100%.
9: Hold on, I missed a step there, Scott. Scott, I missed a step. What did we privatize that you're talking about?
16: The campgrounds.
9: No, the state campgrounds are still owned and run by the state of Oregon. The OPRD, the Oregon Parks and Rec Division, is a state agency. It's not private.
16: I think it's ran by a private organization.
9: No, it is not. The OPRD is a state agency. They're not a private organization.
16: So when you make your reservations, you're calling a state agency?
9: Well, they may have farmed out the reservation system alone, but the agency that operates the campgrounds and hires the company to do the reservations is the state. I believe you might be right that they have farmed out they farmed out that piece of making the reservations, but the money that's collected
16: and the maintenance too.
9: No, I don't believe so. The state Parks and Rec does the maintenance and everything else on those eight. Now, do they occasionally hire a private contractor? Sure. Most state agencies, even ODOT and WashDOT, will hire private companies to pave a road or build a bridge or do a number of things.
16: I understand that.
9: But it's not privatized at all.
16: It just seems to me like when they went to full on, you can't drive into a campground anymore and find a campsite. You know, I'm 67, and I've been camping in Oregon ever since.
9: No, you got to have a reservation,
16: don't
9: you?
16: And we used to be able to. Well, they should leave a bunch of them that are first come, first serve. And then when somebody, and also the gal that lost her money, that's just crap, man. I mean,
9: I agree.
16: I guarantee you, think about it. I'll bet you anything that campsite got filled.
9: No, hold on, Scott. Did you hear the lady when she talked to me yesterday? We had her on,
16: yeah,
9: and she said,
16: "That's what I'm going off of."
9: Yeah, she and her family were charged $420 because they canceled right. 3 days out from when they were supposed to start their reservation. And she said, by the time she was talking to me, she could see online that that site had already been re-rented to somebody else. So the state of Oregon collected double on that site.
16: Yeah, I didn't think of the state of Oregon anymore. I thought it was that. Can't think of the name of the company you see all the time over in Central Oregon around Wickie Up and Plina and all that, because those guys
9: I don't know. I don't know
16: private,
9: who that is.
16: That's a private outfit.
9: No, but OPRD, Oregon Parks

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2: From ABC News, I'm Mike Dabusky. The jury deciding the fate of Lindsay Clancy has been sent home for the weekend after they didn't reach a verdict today. The 12 jurors, 9 women and 3 men, will not be deciding if the Massachusetts mom killed her 3 children in 2023, but if she's criminally responsible. Her defense team has been arguing she was suffering from postpartum psychosis. ABC's Rena Roy reports from Plymouth, Massachusetts, where the trial's being held.
3: Prosecutors highlighted the steps that Clancy took to secure that knife and those pills, arguing she made intentional steps to kill the children before attempting to take her own life. They also highlighted what they called superficial injuries stemming from Clancy's suicide attempt with that knife and the therapeutic to low levels of medication that were in her system that day of the killings.
2: Clancy's lawyers have pushed back on the suggestion her suicide attempt was not serious. 580 people are dead and nearly 2,000 people are missing after fast-moving floodwaters devastated parts of Nepal earlier this week. ABC's Brick Clennett is in Kathmandu, the capital of Nepal.
4: There is an urgent recovery underway, and it's complicated by mountains of mud and debris. Communication lines are down, roads are blocked, and the search for, as I say, dozens of Americans, but also hundreds of other foreigners, trekkers, is underway.
2: Several organizations marched on Washington today to push back against the Trump administration's attempts to limit mail-in voting. ABC's White House correspondent Karen Travers.
5: Less than 70 days until the midterm election day, an election cycle marked by a push by President Trump and Republicans to change voting laws and reshape congressional districts. Many civil rights groups have charged those efforts will hurt racial minorities.
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8: I'm Grant MacHill, and the KXL 2 weeks from today. I-5 South will close through the Rose Quarter area for 5 weeks of repairs.
9: The southbound lanes close at 10 p.m. on September 11th at I-405, along with the connector to I-84 and other on-ramps.
10: We expect significant delays and unpredictable travel times.
9: ODOT Project Delivery Manager David Kim says 5 South traffic could back up into Vancouver. Expect traffic delays everywhere to stretch from 6 a.m. to 6 p.m., spilling onto alternate routes and local streets.
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14: Trouble with a crash over on 217 southbound right near Shoals Ferry Road. Two right lanes blocked. Back up towards Allen Boulevard as you come down out of Beaverton. Earlier accident in Vancouver, I-5 north near SR-14. That's been cleared out of the way. 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From the KXL Traffic Center, I'm Michael Convery.
15: I'm Heather Roberts at the KXL News Desk. We'll see mostly sunny skies this afternoon, a high of 76, lows tonight in the mid-50s, 71 with a chance of scattered light showers on Saturday, and then we'll stay in the 70s on Sunday.
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19: 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And you're welcome to join the conversation at 866-HEY-LARS. That's 866-439-5277. 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And you can always vote in our poll on X. We put up a brand new poll question every day. The X poll for now. Should illegal aliens get the privilege of paying in-state tuition to go to college? Now, I never thought 20 years ago when we were talking about illegal aliens, we always heard from the Democrats and the liberals who are on the side of the illegals, why they do all the work that nobody else is willing to do. You certainly didn't hear them say, well, they're coming to our country so they can go to college and take the place of your kids who are going to college. But now the Trump Justice Department brought lawsuits against four states yesterday, Arizona, New Mexico, Oregon, and Washington. And why? Because those four states have laws that allow illegal aliens who have no legal status in the United States to go to college and pay in-state college tuition in states where they live. So the Trump administration has sued a total of 21 states over laws like that that enable non-citizen students who meet certain requirements to get in-state tuition. Let me line it out for you this way. Let's say you've got an illegal alien who is in the United States from some foreign country, doesn't even matter which one, could be Mexico, could be Guatemala, could be Vietnam, could be China, and they want to go to college. They will get in-state tuition. On the other hand, let's say you have a kid who lives in Oklahoma or lives in Florida or lives in Vermont, and that kid wants to go to college, say, in California or Oregon or Washington. They will not get in-state tuition treatment, but the illegal alien will. So, should illegal aliens get the privilege of paying in-state tuition to go to college in the United States of America? Today's poll on X is brought to you by AMAC, the Association of Mature American Citizens. AMAC has the conservative values I believe in, so I joined about a decade ago. You can join AMAC too. Just go to amac.us. or call 888-262-2006. AMAX better, better for you and better for America. A shout out to our friends in Hayes, Kansas, who catch Great Talk Radio all day long on KWKN. That's FM 95.3. And you can find my show there Monday through Friday. And by the way, we just got word that an affiliate station, WBAL in Baltimore, is picking up the Lars Larson show as well. So we're glad to have

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0: News. I'm Mike Dubusky. Jury deliberations resume on Monday in the trial of Lindsey Clancy. Jurors were sent home this afternoon after not arriving at a verdict in that case. She is accused of killing her three children in 2023. The death toll continues to mount after devastating flooding in Nepal this week. Vikram Ravi says his parents were on a spiritual pilgrimage in the area and were near the Nepal-Tibet border when the floodwater started coming through. He tells ABC News they're now safe.
1: This must be an extremely spiritual and honestly a secretive journey because it's about their connection with God. But obviously things went south. Yes, Shiva has been very important, especially to my mom. She's every Indian family or Hindu family per se has like their favorite god or their family god. And Shiva just happened to be one of ours. And I believe he protected them that day.
0: The State Department says five Americans have been rescued so far. This is ABC News.
2: Got a crash up in La Center on I-5 northbound just prior to where you get to the East Fork Lewis River Bridge. Left lane is blocked. It is starting to back it up back prior to the off-ramp for La Center on I-5 northbound. This report is service of unbound.org. 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
3: I'm Heather Roberts at the KXL News Desk with your Friday forecast. We'll see mostly sunny skies this afternoon, a high of 76, lows tonight in the mid-50s, 71 with a chance of scattered light showers on Saturday, and then we'll stay in the 70s on Sunday.
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4: Still trouble with the crash I-5 northbound just prior to the East Fork Lewis River Bridge in Clark County. Left lane is blocked. We're backed up pretty solid all the way back through La Center. 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From the KXL Traffic Center, I'm Michael Convery.
5: At the KXL News Desk with your Friday forecast, I'm Heather Roberts. Sunshine this afternoon with a high in the mid-70s, mid-50s tonight. Tomorrow, a chance of scattered showers in Portland with a high of 71. In Seaside for the end of Hood to Coast tomorrow, a chance of rain and a high of 62.
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nationwide, that they want to use the elections and they want to use gimmicks like ranked choice voting to trick voters. Now, there was a legal effort to keep him off the ballot. The Alaska Division of Elections initially said, no, you can't run in this election. It's not in good faith. And the Alaska Supreme Court overturned that and allowed him to run in the primary. So I don't know what's in store legally between now and November. But if we don't want to become a national

0: immigrant, naturalized citizen, U.S. Air Force retired high school bus driver.
1: Congratulations, and thank you for doing it the right way.
0: I am incredibly blessed. My parents both survived the East End bombings of World War II in downtown London, and so I'm fortunate to be here. 5 years ago, I went in to renew my commercial driver's license on my birthday, and I walked out without a job. Before I went in there, I went on the California website, and I called them to make sure I had all the appropriate IDs. You know, and they said, you don't only need one, your military retirement ID card or your DD Form 214. So being a good retiree, I brought both. When I got down there, they did not accept either as valid identification. In fact, the director of our facility in Grass Valley, California, came up and says, I'm going to say something that's very embarrassing. I am an Army veteran, and currently your military ID card is not only not valid proof of who you are, it's not even valid proof that you're allowed in the United States.
1: What? That's insane.
0: And so for 8 months, I was without my commercial driver's license. I have a wife at home that's disabled, bedridden, hard of hearing, that's had 38 major surgeries. And I was all of a sudden out that little bit of income from my retiree job. And I love working with my high school students. It was critical. So I ended up calling my congressman. Fortunately, 12 days later, they got the, cause we had moved and I couldn't find my naturalization papers, and it was going to take 18 to 24 months just to get a copy of my naturalization certificate from San Francisco.
1: Unbelievable. Alan, thanks a lot for telling that story. It's First Amendment Friday and you're listening to the Lars Larson Show.
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0: Portland's Afternoon News on FM News 101 KXL. I'm Tim Lance.
1: I am Brett Recamp. It is 4 o'clock, and here are some of the stories we are working on today.
0: Portland police hope you can help them find two suspects in an Old Town shooting that took place earlier this month.
1: The mother of all relays makes its way through downtown Portland all afternoon.
0: And the preseason ends tonight for the Seattle Seahawks. Judah Newby joins you, and he'll have sports at 4:15.
1: Those stories and more in 90 seconds, but first it is 4:01 and traffic and weather together are on the ones. Michael Convery, Glenn Jackson Bridge is where you'd like to start.
2: I would like to start there. Yeah, thanks, Brett. On this Friday afternoon, we've got a crash about mid-span. Now, it's 205 southbound. Two right lanes are blocked, so we're seeing a backup back up into Clark County on I-205 south, back up not quite as far as Mill Plain Boulevard as you come down across the Glen Jackson Bridge. Also in Clark County, we've had trouble the last half hour, 40 minutes, with an accident just prior to the East Fork Lewis River Bridge up in Le Center. Left lane blocked, still a pretty good size backup moving up through Le Center on I-5 North. Getting to Vancouver on I-5 North, we're slow to stop and go from the Fremont Bridge up to the interstate. Sunset inbound, not too bad through the Tannisbourne stretch, but delays up over Sylvan off and on down to I-405. 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It's every Saturday afternoon at 4 on KXL. From the KXL Traffic Center, I'm Michael Convery.
0: Michael, appreciate that. Let's check on the KXL forecast. A few showers could pop up tomorrow, and then it's going to be dry Sunday into early next week before another rain chance comes along. Pretty good one, too. Tonight, clouds are going to build up, but no rain in the forecast. Overnight low 56. Tomorrow, as we said, partly cloudy. Small chance of some light rain, maybe. High of 74. Sunday, partly cloudy and 75. Lots of sunshine right now, and just a few clouds over Camas, where it's 76. Beaverton has 78, 76 in Portland.
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0: It's 4:02 right now, and leading the news this afternoon, an inspection contractor found a chemical tank at Longview's Nippon Dynawave paper mill was unfit for service 10 months before the fatal failure back in May. The U.S. Chemical Safety Board released an investigation update today on that tank failure at the mill that killed 11 workers and injured several others.
1: The board found the company continued to operate the tank without making repairs, despite three inspections from an outside contractor that recommended them. The federal agency said it's... Sorry about that. The federal agency said it is still determining what caused the failure. A company spokesperson saying it won't comment on findings or documents at this time because the investigation is ongoing.
0: Also this afternoon, Portland police asking for your help in finding two suspects in a shooting in Old Town from earlier this month. That story from KXL's Gail Cunningham.
3: It happened the evening of August 1st around 9:30 near Northwest 6th and Davis.
4: There were two men that were assaulting another man in that area at the time. And another male that was in the area at the time attempted to intervene, and he was shot.
3: Sergeant Kevin Allen says he suffered non-life-threatening injuries. The suspects in their late teens or early 20s fled on a TriMet bus near Southwest 3rd and Lincoln Street, then hopped a MAX train getting off near Southeast 12th and Clinton. We have surveillance photos at KXL.com.
4: We're hoping that somebody sees their faces, sees what they're wearing, knows who they are, and can help us out.
3: Gail Cunningham, FM News 101.
0: By the way, anybody with information on the case is asked to reach out to the Portland police.
1: Portland State University lands a record-breaking grant to turn research into reality. KXL's Grant McKill explains.
5: $5.9 million has been awarded by the National Science Foundation. The Accelerating Research Translation, or ART grant, is the largest of its kind in school history.
6: It's meant to take innovations coming from faculty and graduate students and undergraduate students and to help translate them, products, goods and services, and economic output outside the university.
5: And PSU's Joseph Janda says this grant is focused on three projects.
6: One is a new non-invasive glucose monitor. Second one is single photon LIDAR detection. The third one has an educational component as well. It's a handheld satellite ground station.
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0: Runners from the Hood to Coast Relay race are making their way through downtown Portland today. As KXL's Noah Friedman reports, their journey is far from over.
7: And off you go! Get the heck out of here! Competitors started from a chilly Mount Hood well before the sun came up and will traverse west 199 miles in 2 days, taking them from the mountains to the sea. Charles Jackson is a veteran Hood to Coaster and says participants compete for a good cause.
8: It's a great big party. It's a lot of fun and raises money for medical services or medical research.
7: Jackson's team Dunks will run well into the night through the Coast Range before finishing in Seaside tomorrow. 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
1: Well, back to school season brings an increased risk of back problems. For some kids, KXL's Heather Roberts reports.
9: As some schools drop lockers and kids get involved in more activities, heavy backpacks have become a problem.
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9: Kaiser Permanente pediatrician Dr. Lisa Denike tells me it's not only what students are carrying, but how?
10: Backpacks are designed to be worn on both shoulders, close to the back. The bottom of the backpack should align with the curve of the low back. A lot of kids decide it's more stylish to wear it on one shoulder, or they might try to carry it with one hand.
9: She says kids can also reduce strain by using both hands when picking up their pack. Heather Roberts, FM News 101.
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0: The Oregon Zoo train once carried families on a 25-minute ride through Washington Park. There is now an effort to put that train back on the track.
1: The college football season kicks off tomorrow. Judah Newby joins us for sports at 4:15.
0: And sometime soon, you could find yourself flying into Dolly Parton International Airport. Where's that going to be? You'll hear about it in entertainment news at 4:27.
1: Right now, it is 4:11, and traffic and weather together are on the ones. Michael Convery still watching some trouble on the Glen Jackson Bridge.
2: Yeah, southbound I-205 up at the north end of the bridge still have an accident that has two lanes blocked. So we're seeing a pretty good size backup all the way back up, not quite as far as Mill Plain Boulevard, trying to move out of Vancouver on 205 south. Going the other way, northbound I-205 is pretty slow from starting near Division Powell all the way up onto the Glen Jackson Bridge. We still have a big backup too in Clark County on I-5 northbound with an accident just prior to the East Fork Lewis River Bridge. Left lane is blocked. So, again, a jam up all the way back towards Northwest Carty Road in the Ridgefield area on I-5 North. Sunset Highway inbound, some delays coming in past Murray. Then, again, moving up over Sylvan, off and on down to I-405. From the KXL Traffic Center, I'm Michael Convery.
0: Now the KXL forecast, and tonight you're going to see some clouds building up, but really no chance for rain. The overnight low should be in the mid to upper 50s. It's going to be really nice sleeping weather tonight, as I always say. And then tomorrow, partly cloudy with a small chance for some light rain showers. That's only about a 10 to 20% chance. High 74. Sunday, partly cloudy and 75. Back up to 80 on Monday. Right now in Gresham, it's 76. Beaverton, 78. We have 77 in Portland.
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0: It's 4:12 right now, and Oregon Congresswoman Suzanne Bonamici tells or opposes a Trump administration plan to roll back funding and standards for Head Start. Bonamici is the ranking Democrat on the House Education Committee, too.
20: They talk about it as streamlining and making it better, but everything that I have seen and heard, this will result in limited eligibility, cut wages for staff, make classrooms larger.
0: Bonamici toured a Southwest Portland Head Start program today, where she heard from teachers and parents who say the federal proposal would also limit disability supports for students and reduce student classroom time.
1: After thousands of Oregonians flooded Congresswoman Bonamici with questions about election security and threats, she held a town hall with Oregon Secretary of State Reed to hear voters. KXL's Annette Newell has a story.
21: Heidi from Bay City told Secretary of State Reed and Congresswoman Bonamici she is worried about threats against election workers and administrators.
22: Clerks across the country experience threats. One office did actually experience a firebomb. Is there any increased security for our county clerk offices up to and following November 3rd?
23: Unacceptable, outrageous it is for anyone to threaten these hardworking clerks.
24: We've had similar experiences in Oregon. In 2024, elections offices received envelopes with white powder in them.
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0: The railroad at the Oregon Zoo now is over 65 years old, and there is a group currently looking to restore the train ride to its former glory. KXL's John Eric Smith reports.
26: The original route carried visitors from the zoo through the woods to a stop near the Rose Garden. Riders could get off before catching a return train. Now, the zoo closed that portion during expansion work in 2013, and then a retaining wall failed the following spring. Kathy Gettle leads the nonprofit looking to restore that track.
27: We've already received $60,000 in donations for the
3: 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So we've been getting some incredible support.
26: The group has to raise $200,000 before Metro will contribute $50,000 towards a feasibility study. John Eric Smith, FM News 101.
1: And if you have a taste for Latin food from El Salvador, get ready for a new restaurant set to open in downtown Salem. The former Valiant Sandwich Shop on Court Street is being turned into Mesa Sabor Latino, a fusion kitchen with Latin soul, according to their sign on the front door. Social media post says they are almost done renovating and interviewing workers soon.
0: I will admit, I don't think I have ever had food from El Salvador. I think I would like to try that.
1: Well, let's go.
0: Are you buying?
1: You can take me to lunch.
0: All right, 4:15 right now. 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
1: 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The season kicking off tomorrow from the KXL Sports Desk. Here's Judah Newby.
4: Bill Belichick in North Carolina take on TCU in Dublin, Ireland. The first college game of the year, the Aer Lingus College Football Classic. ESPN's Harry Douglas says Belichick has to start winning some games.
5: This is a results business. What he is speaking about is reality. Now it's all about putting everything together at North Carolina and being better than you were a season ago.
4: 9 a.m. kickoff on ESPN. You can listen to the play-by-play on 750 The Game. ESPN's Kirk Herbstreit makes his national title prediction.
6: I've got Notre Dame playing Indiana in the national championship. How crazy would that be in your
1: awesome.
6: State if that happens?
1: Oh.
6: I got Notre Dame winning it all over Indiana in a national championship.
4: Herbstreit also has Ohio State and Georgia in the Final Four, but no Oregon. The Ducks are a week out from their season opener, hosting Boise State September 5th. That will be nationally televised on CBS. Portland State football takes on UC Davis tomorrow at noon at Hillsborough Stadium, the debut for new Vikings coach Chris Fisk, who came over from Central Washington. Mariners trying to stay in the playoff mix, 3 games out of the division race, 4 games out of the wild card. They open a series with the Blue Jays tonight in Toronto. Seahawks conclude preseason tonight visiting the Kansas City Chiefs. Then it's on to the regular season opener, Wednesday, September 9th against the New England Patriots at Lumen Field. And there's a new highest paid player in NHL history. Colorado Avalanche star Cale Makar has reportedly agreed to an 8-year extension with an average annual salary of $20.4 million. Makar becomes the first player in league history to make at least $20 million a year. He's been a finalist for the Norris Trophy for the league's top defenseman 6 years in a row. With sports at 15 and 45, I'm Judah Newby, FM News 101.
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7: From ABC News, I'm Dave Packer. Today marks 6 months since the start of the war in Iran. Shortly after it started, President Trump told the American people,
8: "We took a little excursion because we felt we had to do that to get rid of some evil. And I think you'll see it's going to be a short-term excursion."
7: But today, there's still no movement or agreement on Iran's nuclear program. The U.S. struck nuclear targets in Iran that the Pentagon claims crippled their ability to continue a nuclear program. But the Iranians say that they'll keep putting pressure on the U.S., and have crippled traffic in the Strait of Hormuz. ABC's Martha Raddatz.
10: Iran, of course, is still firing at ships. The president on Thursday once again insisting Iran is feeling the pressure after his warning of devastating economic sanctions on the regime. But so far, the Iranians have shown nothing but defiance.
7: A desperate search for survivors continues in Nepal today. Officials say the death toll has reached 543, and that could soon be rising. ABC's Tom-Sophie Borridge on the rescue effort.
27: This is a highly complex operation in very, very challenging conditions for those rescue teams. We're seeing helicopters clearly playing a key role, trying to get into those remote communities, which were simply devastated by that wall of debris and water on Wednesday. 2.5 days on from this disaster, the scale of tragedy in Nepal, Kira, is becoming clearer. Nepalese officials now believe that close to 2,000 people are missing.
7: The jury has been sent home as deliberations continue in the Lindsey Clancy murder trial. The Massachusetts mother acknowledges she killed her 3 children, but claims she's not criminally responsible because she was suffering from postpartum psychosis. ABC's Peter Haralambos.
28: We understand that the jury requested 2 specific pieces of evidence. One is the knife that Clancy used to try to commit suicide. This was the knife that was found in her second floor bedroom. She used it to cut her wrist and cut her neck before jumping out of that window. That incident, of course, leaving her paralyzed from the waist down.
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0: It is 4:20 here on Portland's Afternoon News. Happy Friday to you. Along with Brett Recamp, I'm Tim Lance. 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
1: Portland State University lands a record-breaking grant to turn research into reality.
0: A local pediatrician says she has seen more kids with back pain thanks to how and what they carry in their backpacks at school.
1: If you like your Apple TV Plus programs, you might have to dig a little deeper to see how your favorite series turns out. We'll explain during business news at 4:26.
0: First, though, it is 4:21, and you get traffic and weather together on the ones. Michael Convery in the traffic center, and we still have some trouble in La Center on I-5.
2: Yeah, northbound I-5, again, just prior to where you get to the East Fork Lewis River Bridge, we have an accident that has the left-hand lane blocked. It's been in place now for close to a full hour. We're jammed up solid all the way back into Ridgefield prior to the Cardi Road overpass, again, on I-5 northbound. Also, 205 southbound, still have an accident on the Glen Jackson Bridge, left lane blocked, slowing it back into Vancouver, back up near Mill Plain Boulevard. We've got a brush fire that's burning out south of Hillsboro this afternoon. And in fact, we do have a couple of roads that are blocked off out in that stretch at Bald Peak Road as fire crews are on the scene. Again, this is a little bit to the south of Hillsboro. I-5 south as you leave downtown, some slowing towards Corbett and then slow again from Carmen Drive headed down into Wilsonville. 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From the KXL Traffic Center, I'm Michael Convery.
1: All right, your KXL forecast for the Portland metro area. Clouds going to build up overnight, but no rain expected now. Low 56, a couple degrees cooler tonight than last night. Tomorrow, partly cloudy, but you have a very slight chance of a shower. And 74 for your high, 75 on Sunday. We're at 77 in Portland downtown right now.
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0: It is 4:26 here on Portland's Afternoon News. 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
24: Wall Street finished out the day in the red with trading in a fairly tight range. The Dow was off 9 points, ending the day at 53,560. Apple has increased the price of its Apple TV streaming service. The new price will be $14.99 a month or $119 a year. That's up $2 a month or $20 for the annual price. It's also increasing the price of its Apple One bundle, which includes Apple TV and Apple Music. That goes up $2 a month to $21.95. Shares of the video game giant Take-Two Interactive were up 1% today. The maker of the Grand Theft Auto franchise got good reviews of the trailer for the sixth edition of the game. The trailer was first seen on Netflix with high viewership numbers expected due to having to refresh screens from error messages. The game will launch on November the 19th. Once again, the market's in the red. I'm Dan Loney with Your Money Now on FM News 101 KXL.
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1: Time now for your entertainment news. Tennessee Governor Bill Lee says he wants to name the Nashville International Airport after the late Dolly Parton.
25: The governor said it's fitting that Nashville International Airport would bear the name of our state's favorite daughter and greet travelers with the enduring legacy of Dolly's music, generosity, faith, and kindness. Parton passed away Tuesday at the age of 80 following a brief battle with cancer. I'm Chris Caraggio.
0: Got a sweet tooth and a strong opinion about ice cream? Snoop Dogg has your dream job then. USA Today reporting that he's hiring a remote ice cream taster for his Dr. Bombay brand, paying $10,000 a month for 3 months.
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0: 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It's Portland's Afternoon News on FM News 101 KXL. I'm Tim Lance.
1: I am Brett Recamp. Do appreciate joining us on a Friday. It's 4:30, and we have your top stories today.
0: Portland police hunting two suspects involved in a shooting, they say, in the Old Town Entertainment District earlier this month.
1: Runners from the Hood to Coast relay race are making their way through downtown Portland.
0: And the Portland Fire taking on the Atlanta Dream this afternoon. Judah Newby has all your sports today, and he's coming up at 4:45.
1: Those stories and more coming up in just about 90 seconds. First up, traffic and weather together on the ones at 4:31. Checking on the east side, a crash in Gresham, Michael Convery.
2: Well, we got a brush fire over in the Hillsboro area. And again, it's a situation where Bald Peak Road is shut down in both directions in between. Let me get that for you here just a second. Bald Peak Road is shut down in between. Oh, boy, my computer's gone south. It's over there south of Hillsboro, so if you are in that area, try to avoid it. It's not going to cause a huge traffic problem, but again, that's what you're seeing the smoke from south of Hillsboro is from. I-5 northbound headed to Vancouver is slow from the Fremont Bridge most of the way up to the interstate. Then again, a pretty good-sized backup all the way up towards, again, La Center. Accident there just north of the A&A Casino. It was in the left lane for a while. Looks like that's out of the way now, but still a backup that goes all the way back towards Ridgefield. 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From the KXL Traffic Center, I'm Michael Convery.
0: Thank you, Michael. Now the KXL forecast. Possibility of some rain tomorrow, but Sunday's going to be dry. However, there is more rain in the forecast for the middle part of next week. We'll talk about that in just a moment. Tonight, clouds building up. No rain in the forecast tonight. The overnight low 56. Tomorrow, just a slight chance for a few showers with a high of 74. Sunday, partly cloudy and 75. Monday, it's going to get up to about 80. But then, as you get into the middle part of next week, an increasing chance for some showers in the area. Right now, it is sunny and 76 at PDX if you're heading that way. Hillsboro 78, Portland right now 77.
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0: It's 4:32 now. The Austin Fire burning in southern Clackamas County has now gone over 10,000 acres in size, and it remains 0% contained. A water-carrying helicopter was called in yesterday and dropped about 22,000 gallons of water on the flames. The western part of that fire has reached the 2020 Riverside burn scar, which has slowed the fire's advancement because there's less available fuel. Firefighters are using heavy machinery like bulldozers today to try to bolster the containment lines on the north end of the fire.
1: Portland police are hoping someone can help them identify two suspects involved in a shooting earlier this month in the Old Town Entertainment District. We get details from KXL's Gail Cunningham.
3: 9:30 p.m. August 1st, a man suffered a non-life-threatening gunshot wound while intervening as two men in their late teens or early 20s assaulted another man. Sergeant Kevin Allen says it happened in the area of Northwest 6th and Davis near a local nightclub.
4: One of the most disturbing things about this is that, you know, this was a busy area.
3: The suspects fled on a TriMet bus near Southwest 3rd and Lincoln, then hopped a MAX train to Southeast 12th and Clinton. Detectives have released a surveillance photo of the two, hoping someone recognizes their faces or things in the photo.
4: One of them has kind of unique black and white shoes on and is wearing a backpack.
3: Gail Cunningham, FM News 101.
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0: It is that time of year. Hood to Coast runners are in the middle of their 199-mile journey. We should just call it 200. From Timberline to Seaside. KXL's Noah Friedman reports the mother of all relays making its way through downtown Portland all afternoon.
5: Officials remind drivers to be mindful of runners along roadways in Portland, especially traveling from OMSI heading north. Eamon is a first-time participant and says the chance to run in Hood to Coast is a dream come true.
6: Getting to do this is a bucket list item, especially when you've lived in the Northwest your whole life, and just getting to do it with a bunch of friends especially.
5: The teams arrive in Seaside throughout the day tomorrow. 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
1: All right, Noah. Okay, major help is on the way in Portland State University's effort to turn research into action. KXL's Grant McHill explains.
7: In the largest grant of its kind in school history, PSU

0: U.S. landed $5.9 million from the National Science Foundation. The school's Joseph Janda says the accelerating research translation money takes innovation from students and faculty and turns it into goods and services. This grant is focused on three projects: a single photon LiDAR system, a non-invasive glucose monitor, and a handheld satellite ground station.
1: These three projects were vetted. We expect to see some tangible results from them in the next 12 to 18 months.
0: Oregon State University will serve as PSU's mentor institution for the three-year award. Grant MacHill, FM News 101.
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11: 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I am Brett Recamp with Tim Lance, and we have your top stories today.
12: An Oregon congresswoman touring a local Head Start program while vowing to oppose early learning cuts proposed by the Trump administration.
11: A longtime former Oregon State broadcaster has passed away. Judah Newby will join us in sports at 4:45.
12: And will the Fed be raising interest rates soon to try and get a handle on rising inflation? The latest from the annual retreat in Jackson Hole. That's on the way in business news for you at 4:56.
11: Those stories and more in 90 seconds. First up, 4:41. Traffic and weather together on the ones. And we have some good news in La Center, Mr. Michael Convery.
13: Yeah, earlier accident, I-5 northbound just prior to the East Fork Lewis River Bridge. Looks like it's off on the right shoulder now, so we got all lanes moving again. But it was there for a while, so we're still backed up pretty solid all the way back into Ridgefield on I-5 north. 205 southbound, still delays coming out of Vancouver from Mill Plain Boulevard down onto the Glen Jackson Bridge. Accident there is still off on the right shoulder. Good news out in the south of Hillsboro as well. We had that brush fire that broke out. It is pretty much been taken care of now by Gaston Fire and Hillsboro Fire. Bald Creek Road, though, is still shut down between Laurelwood Road and Southwest Laurel Road. Again, that's out south of Hillsboro this afternoon. 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From the KXL Traffic Center, I'm Michael Convery.
12: Let's check on your KXL forecast. Tomorrow it's going to be partly cloudy to start the day with a small chance for some light showers off and on throughout the day. Not a very good chance. High of 74. Sunday dry, partly cloudy though, and a high of 75. Partly cloudy on Monday with a high of 80. And we've got some rain potentially coming in by the early to middle part of next week. Lake Oswego sunny and 75. Downtown we have 76.
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12: It is now 4:42. An Oregon Democrat is pushing back against a Trump administration proposal to roll back funding and standards for Head Start. KXL's Heather Roberts reports on the Congresswoman's visit today to a Southwest Portland Head Start preschool ahead of her return to D.C. this coming Monday.
14: Congresswoman Suzanne Bonamici is the ranking Democrat on the House Education Committee. Preschool teacher Maya told her about a student who is now thriving thanks to disability supports provided by Head Start.
15: I worry that with this current proposal, you know, increased class sizes, less protections for students with disabilities, kids like her will once again slip through the cracks.
14: Bonamici wants to pull the $70 billion in new Department of Homeland Security funding.
15: Redirect that $70 billion to child care programs like Head Start.
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11: Backers of a plan to reconnect the Oregon Zoo train with the Rose Garden say their fundraising effort has reached its first milestone. KXL's John Eric Smith reports on the effort to bring the zoo train back to its former glory.
16: Today, the train stays inside the zoo on a track which is just under half a mile long. But before 2013, it carried visitors through the forest to a stop at the Rose Garden.
17: It was about a 25-minute ride, so having their little kids encased in the zoo train, going through the beautiful, cool woods was quite an experience.
16: Kathy Gettle with Friends of the Washington Park and Zoo Railway says Metro supports exploring the restoration, but has so far not approved construction. John Eric Smith, FM News 101.
12: NASA is pinning high hopes on a new tool for discovering whether there's life on other planets. KXL's Annette Newell reports it is getting ready to go into space, and that'll happen Sunday.
18: NASA plans to launch a new chapter in space exploration with the Nancy Grace Roman Space Telescope heading out 1 million miles from Earth. I talked to Dominic Benford, a program scientist for the telescope.
19: We'll be able to understand planets around other stars in ways we couldn't in any other telescope.
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19: The first step is to find out whether there are planets like Earth, a rocky planet at a distance from its star. You can have liquid water. Roman is expected to find hundreds, maybe thousands of such planets.
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0: Sherwood open with a bomb. Good! He hit it! 1 second left. Beavers by one. Holy jumping up and down, Martha!
1: Ani passed away this week at the age of 83, Oregon State announced today. Longtime columnist Kerry Agers tells K2 News.
2: I think the fans of a school identify with the broadcaster. The radio broadcaster probably more than television, and they're sort of your conduit between the actual team itself and then the fans. So it's important, and I think Daryl filled that role just beautifully.
1: Ani was a 12-time Oregon Sportscaster of the Year. This year's Oregon State football team is a week out from their season opener September 5th at number 23 Houston. Bill Belichick in North Carolina kick off the college football season tomorrow morning against TCU from Dublin, Ireland. ESPN's Jordan Palmer will be on the call.
3: I think if they get to a bowl game, that's a big success for Bill Belichick. Last year, not a representation, I think, of who he is or what he can do here in North Carolina.
1: 9 a.m. kickoff. You can also listen to it on 750 The Game. Dante Moore and the Ducks, a week out from hosting Boise State, but not everyone thinks Moore is a shoo-in to be a top NFL draft pick, as he was thought to be last season. ESPN's Kevin Clark.
4: I like Dante Moore a lot. I'd be shocked if he was the first overall pick based on what I saw last year. I think this was the year for him to come out in 2025 or 2026 and be the second quarterback taken after Fernando Mendoza. I think it's going to be a lot harder to be a first overall pick next year than this year, or even the second overall pick.
1: Moore has the fourth best Heisman Trophy betting odds. Notre Dame's CJ Carr is the favorite. With sports at 15 and 45, I'm Judah Newby, FM News 101.
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6: From ABC News, I'm Dave Packer. Today marks 6 months since the start of the war in Iran. Shortly after it started, President Trump told the American people,
7: "We took a little excursion because we felt we had to do that to get rid of some evil. And I think you'll see it's going to be a short-term excursion."
6: But today, there's still no movement or agreement on Iran's nuclear program. The U.S. struck nuclear targets in Iran that the Pentagon claims crippled their ability to continue a nuclear program. But the Iranians say that they'll keep putting pressure on the U.S., and have crippled traffic in the Strait of Hormuz. ABC's Martha Raddatz.
8: Iran, of course, is still firing at ships. The president on Thursday once again insisting Iran is feeling the pressure after his warning of devastating economic sanctions on the regime. But so far, the Iranians have shown nothing but defiance.
6: A desperate search for survivors continues in Nepal today. Officials say the death toll has reached 543, and that could soon be rising. ABC's Tom-Sophie Borridge on the rescue effort.
9: This is a highly complex operation in very, very challenging conditions for those rescue teams. We're seeing helicopters clearly playing a key role, trying to get into those remote communities, which were simply devastated by that wall of debris and water on Wednesday. 2.5 days on from this disaster, the scale of tragedy in Nepal, Kira, is becoming clearer. Nepalese officials now believe that close to 2,000 people are missing.
6: The jury has been sent home as deliberations continue in the Lindsey Clancy murder trial. The Massachusetts mother acknowledges she killed her three children, but claims she's not criminally responsible because she was suffering from postpartum psychosis. ABC's Peter Haralambos.
10: We understand that the jury requested two specific pieces of evidence. One is the knife that Clancy used to try to commit suicide. This was the knife that was found in her second floor bedroom. She used it to cut her wrist and cut her neck before jumping out of that window. That incident, of course, leaving her paralyzed from the waist down.
6: You're listening to ABC News.
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15: 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Over there, Brent Recamp. I'm Tim Lance. 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
16: Major help is on the way in Portland State University's effort to turn research into action.
15: More kids complain about back problems thanks to a lack of lockers at their school, but a local pediatrician says they might be able to

0: ease the pain by simply changing the way they wear their backpack.
1: Dolly Parton will be all over the big screen once again following her passing. We have the details in our entertainment news at 4:57.
0: I think some people do overlook the movies that she made. It wasn't just 9 to 5. She had a bunch of stuff.
1: Oh, that's right. Well, Steel Magnolias, right?
0: Exactly. 4:51 right now. Traffic and weather together on the ones. Michael Convery in the traffic center got another problem in Clark County.
2: Yeah, this one's I-5 southbound in the Ridgefield area. Right as you get down near SR 502, a left lane is blocked. In fact, a couple of vehicles wound up kind of in the center median, the grassy median in between I-5 north and I-5 south. So again, southbound I-5 starting to back towards La Center again. Again, coming down through Clark County. We still have a backup northbound I-5 through that stretch due to an earlier accident just prior to the East Fork Lewis River Bridge. That's off on the right shoulder now, but still a slowdown on I-5 north all the way back towards Cardi Road. I-5 south, right, 205 southbound out of Vancouver is slow from just after Mill Plain down onto the Glen Jackson Bridge. We still have the accident there that now is still blocking the right-hand lane. They had it on the right shoulder. Looks like they blocked the right lane again with the crash again at the midspan Glen Jackson Bridge. Southbound I-5 is slow out of downtown to Corbett, then again pretty crowded down through Tualatin into Wilsonville. This report of service of Lowe's, Labor Day deals at Lowe's means you can get 2.5 quart or 3-quart Mums for just $8. Don't miss your chance to save big on a front porch favorite. Valid is good through September the 9th. From the KXL Traffic Center, I'm Michael Convery.
0: Appreciate that, Michael.
1: All right, here we go with your forecast, and we are looking at a few clouds overnight. No rain expected. 56, partly cloudy tomorrow. Slight chance of a light shower. 74, and then Sunday looks nice. Partly cloudy, 75 degrees, and we're at 76 in Portland now. Vancouver, 76. Salem, 78.
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3: Federal Reserve Chair Kevin Warsh expressed concerns about the path of inflation while also advocating for a quieter central bank as part of his address at the Jackson Hole Summit. He did hint interest rates may need to go higher if we continue to see a lack of progress against inflation, or said that trends have not meaningfully improved. Walmart has settled the U.S. government lawsuit accusing it of fueling the nationwide opioid epidemic. No terms of the settlement were announced. It was accused by the Justice Department of unlawfully dispensing prescriptions from its pharmacies and violating the Controlled Substances Act. More than 905,000 people died from opioid overdoses between 1999 and 2025. Wall Street finished out the day in the red with trading in a fairly tight range. The Dow was off 9 points, ending the day at 53,560. NASDAQ lost 138 points. The S&P 500 fell 19. I'm Dan Loney with Your Money Now on FM News 101 KXL.
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1: Thanks a lot for checking in. I am Brett Recamp. It's 5 o'clock, and we have your top stories today.
2: Portland police hope you can help them find a couple of suspects involved, they say, in an Old Town shooting earlier this month.
1: The mother of all relays makes its way through downtown Portland all afternoon.
2: And the preseason ends tonight for the Seattle Seahawks. Judah Newby has your sports coming up at 5:15.
1: Those stories and more in 90 seconds, but first it's 5:01, and traffic and weather together are on the ones. Michael Convery, tell